0: are still real some problems that we're dealing with, real pressures, real uncertainty. But even then, there can still be moments of grace inside the middle of all of this. A kind word, a deep breath, a prayer, a bit of strength you didn't think you had. You see, God often meets us in the small, ordinary moments, not only in the big, dramatic ones. And I think sometimes we forget that. If your mind's been full of what-ifs lately, maybe this is your reminder that you don't have to solve your whole future tonight. You don't have to carry every possible outcome. You don't have to rehearse disasters. That may never happen. Right now, for this moment, just take the next step in front of you. Trust God with the part you can't see, because He's already there, and He's not nervous about your future. He's not panicking. He's not caught off guard. Even when life feels uncertain to us, God remains steady. Steady when our thoughts are racing. Steady when we feel overwhelmed. Steady when we don't know what is coming next. And sometimes peace starts returning, not because everything changed overnight, but because we finally stopped trying to carry tomorrow by ourselves. I'll never forget one night I was in the movies looking forward to watching a particular picture, and the phone rang, and it was a message from a client. I thought something had gone wrong. I got out of the picture theatre only to find out he'd pocket-dialed me. I had worried about nothing. Are you worried about things that aren't likely to happen? That's it for today's episode of The Week Ahead. I'm Ken Robinson. Thanks for listening. Until tomorrow's episode, you take care and bye for now.
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0: Have you noticed the cost of blueberries lately? It's come down a lot, but at one point this year, it cost $9 for a small punnet. It seems that every other month, the interest rate is in the news. Again, it's gone up. Again. The cost of living has risen for many Australians, and it forces us to think about what we're spending on and whether it's really worth it. The Bible talks about Jesus being the giver of life. Life with Jesus is more precious than gold, and no amount of money can buy true life with him. The cost of living with Jesus has been paid for by Jesus himself. The sin that once separated us from God has now been dealt with through Jesus' death and resurrection. He has paid the price so that we can receive a redeemed life, a new life with God, where our sins, past, present, and future, have been forgiven. This is Sharon Cooper with God in 60 Seconds. To open more space for reflection and conversation about God, go to thirdspace.org.au.
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2: In this bulletin, the government considering to extend the cut on fuel excise and an evacuation at Avalon Airport. With the details, I'm Jaden James. The Albanese government has not ruled out extending a cut to the fuel excise as the Iran war keeps putting pressure on petrol prices. The Prime Minister says the measure will be reviewed closer to when the discount is due to end on June 30. Anthony Albanese argues even if the excise ends as scheduled, Australian workers will get their next tax cut from the 1st of July. Geelong's Avalon Airport has been evacuated and a male has been taken into custody after a bomb scare. Madeline Burke reports.
3: Passengers have been locked out of the terminal, told to stay in their cars since 6 this morning. It's understood a suspicious item was found at the security screening where a man was arrested. The bomb response unit is currently conducting a safety check at the terminal. Victoria Police say the surrounding area has been cordoned off as a precaution. At least one flight has been cancelled, with Jetstar sending text alerts to affected passengers. Madeline Burke, Melbourne.
2: The South Australian government is continuing to push its case for lifting a ban on gas fracking in the southeast. A moratorium is in place for 2 more years, which is in place to protect pristine farming and grape-growing industries on the limestone coast, along with the region's aquifer. One Nation says they'll oppose the move, but Energy Minister Tom Kitsitonis says Pauline Hanson needs to explain why the state government is at odds with her national position. About 21,000 Australians currently live with a spinal cord injury, with most caused by falls, sports injuries and car crashes. Spinal Cure Australia Chief Executive Catherine Borkovich says it's important to start treatment soon after the injury.
4: Within those first few hours and days of an injury, there is a critically important window within which we can apply experimental therapies and treatments to prevent an entire cascade of injury.
2: Australian researchers are working with others from around the world to try to find a cure. Overseas, the Pentagon has revealed 42 US aircraft have been lost or damaged in the Iran war. It includes 3 fighter jets worth $300 million taken out by friendly fire. Most of the aircraft lost have been drones. A school in the San Francisco Bay Area has caved into legal pressure and allowed a Christian after-school club to operate on school grounds. An entire school district had repeatedly resisted the application for a Good News Club until Liberty Council threatened to sue and leave the school with a huge legal bill. A Christian charity's innovative drought insurance scheme has provided a lifeline for hundreds of farming families in Nepal. Tier Fund scheme used satellite technology to monitor soil moisture and water availability for crops. When rainfall and moisture levels reach critically low levels, funding is automatically released without needing damage assessments. That allowed a $150,000 payout to the farmers after a severe drought. The money provided food, water tanks, drought-resistant seeds, tools and training. In sport, Bronco Dean Mariner says he's on track to make an incredible NRL return, just 3 months on from a series of surgeries to save his right leg. Mariner is recovering from acute compartment syndrome but wants to take the field before season's end.
5: It gives me something, obviously, a bit more hunger to get back out there. But, you know, at the same time, I just want to make sure that I'm doing the best for myself, putting myself in a good position for my body. And, you know, when the time comes, I'll be ready.
2: Round 12 kicks off tonight in Canberra with the Raiders hosting the Dolphins. And Hawthorn has made 4 changes for tonight's AFL clash against Adelaide, with Maribor Chole and Connor Nash both returning. That's the latest Vision National News. I'm Jaden James.
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10: A partly cloudy day today. Very high chance of coastal showers and a medium chance elsewhere. Today's temps 15 on the coast, 20 for the valley.
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0: Life is mostly made up of the mundane and the repetitive, until it's not. Until something happens that goes way beyond anything you'd imagined, even if you can't see it, until you look back on it years later. Hi, I'm Bernie Diamond and welcome again to Fresh. Does the name Albert McMakin ring a bell? Probably not. But in 1934, this young farmer who'd recently come to Christ was keen to share his faith with others. There was a revival meeting happening in Charlotte, North Carolina, so he urged his good friend Billy to come with him. But that lanky farm boy wasn't in the least bit interested. In fact, he refused point blank. So Albert offered to let him drive his vegetable truck to the meeting. That did it. Billy agreed. That evening, under the preaching of evangelist Mordecai Ham, Billy Graham was convicted by the gospel. He didn't respond immediately, but within days, he surrendered his life to Christ, forever changing the course of history. It's estimated that over 3.2 million people came to Christ through Billy Graham's public preaching events during his lifetime. Back in the first century AD, Acts chapter 13, verse 4, Barnabas and Saul were sent out by the Holy Spirit. They went to the city of Seleucia. Then they sailed from there to the island of Cyprus. That marked a turning point for the early church, for the first time taking the gospel beyond the Jews to the Gentiles. The rest, as they say, is history. Albert, Billy, Barnabas, Saul, ordinary people, each with a preordained role through whom God did mighty things. For each one, their day had begun like any other day. But then, God. Watch out, because just when you least expect it, the Holy Spirit will show up. That's God's Word, fresh for you today.
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6: 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That's why today I'm challenging you to take your marriages to another level, because I want your kids to see something better. 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
7: Well, that's Dan Seaborn, and he's our guest again today on Focus on the Family with Jim Daly, offering practical encouragement for your marriage. Thanks for joining us. I'm John Fuller.
8: Dan has a very humble, humorous approach to the ups and downs of married life. And last time, he shared how the Lord convicted him of being too critical and argumentative with his wife, Jane.

This is a great thing to discuss at some point. You can go have a conversation about it and just talk about how you could get that arrow deeper. If four military guys can sit there and tell me they would die for each other, I looked right at him and said, I'm assuming you have that same level of commitment to your marriage. And they just looked at me like, well, you're putting us on the spot. Yeah, I am. But I want you to be confidants. I like it. Good word. So if 10 is the best, or in this case, confidant's the best, chom's the weakest, what are you? It's your call. You get to decide. You can just be chums. Or you can go plus. Number next, valuing physical attraction. Now, when Peter and I wrote this and put it in the book, we said, oh boy, oh boy, oh boy, there are going to be people attack us for this. And they have. Why would you put physical attraction in the book? I'll tell you why. I'll tell you exactly why. It matters. We can act like it doesn't, but it does. And let me tell you what I see in couples. Over time, they kind of start going, eh, I've got them now. They're committed to me. Damn, good. I don't like that. You know, you get one body. One. God gave you a body. And he tells you to take care of it. And one of the ways you give a gift to your spouse is just being the best you can be. Now, trust me, I'll never be 30 again. I'm 65 this year. Jane said to me a while back, why don't you grow your hair? I used to have really long, curly hair. And she said, why don't you grow your hair like you used to? I'm like, yeah, right after I walk on water. I can't. I said to her a while back, babe, we don't kiss as much as we did, you know, when we were first dating and married. I said, we don't kiss like we used to. And this was what she said to me, your breath don't smell like it used to. So I threw some stuff in there. Even today, when I'm done speaking, I got it in my pocket right now. Got it out there. Got it at the hotel. I keep my breath fresh. When you were dating, you didn't show up at their house. You didn't do that. No, you didn't. And you know what really bothered me? I have a friend. I'll protect him a little bit, but his first name is Mark. But he really ticked me off. He let himself go. Just let himself go. Terrible, out of shape, didn't even try to clean himself up, just let it go till he got divorced. You know where he went right after he got divorced? I saw him there. I'm at the gym working out with him, and I go up to him and I go, oh, I haven't seen you here in a while. I said, why are you here? I knew he just got divorced. I said, why are you here? Oh, I just wanted to get in a little better shape. And I said, why? I made him really mad. He literally got mad at me. I said, why are you taking this? Well, it just gives me something to do. I said, no, why are you cleaning up, shaving areas you ain't shaved in a while? You got your hair looking nice. You're getting all trim again. Why? And ultimately he said, yeah, I want to be attractive, see if some other lady will find me attractive. And I said, exactly. Interesting, in his story, he got remarried to his wife, and he came to me later and said, you made me so mad that day because you were so right. I wish I would have done that in the first place. I'm not telling you to look a certain way. That's Hollywood crap. What I'm saying to you is take the best care of what you got that you can. You've been given one body. Take as good care of as you can. Why? For your spouse. Stay as healthy as you can for as long as you can so they don't have to deal with some stuff. It's a commitment. But I want to give Jane the best of me I can give her as long as I can. Because I will fade away. It's called Father Time wins. And he will win. But I'm going to do the best I can to keep us in the best shape we can. Because I want us to enjoy our life together as much as we can. And I'm just saying, I'm not picking on anybody. I didn't look at you out there. I'm just saying to you, if you've kind of said, that doesn't matter anymore, you're wrong. You're wrong. Physical attraction matters no matter where you're at in life. And you want to do the best you can to take care of yourself as long as you can. And I'm just asking you, grade your

0: yourself, if 10's good and 1 stinks, have you let it go a little bit? And what could you do to get back in a little better position? Dan, I don't like this one. Good. That probably means this is the one you could work on. Next one. Chasing emotional connectedness. Oh my goodness. Some of you in this room long for emotional oneness so deep. But you have a spouse who kind of goes, that's not important to me. Again, your marriage isn't about you. It's about honoring the Lord. And if you have a spouse who you chose to marry, who has emotional needs that are higher than yours, you need to seek to reach into those crevices and meet that need. It's going to require sacrifice on your part, but it's important. And I want to show you how the Lord used this in my life. I'm an emotional person. I was made that way. Jane has the bath brain. I have the emotional brain. But in an area of our marriage, after we got married, I checked out emotionally. When we got married, Jane had several sisters who just weren't doing well. And one in particular, her name is Sandy. Sandy, oh, she has bothered me. It's Jane's sister. And I did not see at the time, oh wait, when we get married, Jane's sister is actually my sister. I did not view her that way. She was Jane's sister and she was a problem. And Jane would come to me saying, Sandy's dealing, she had several children. She was not married. And I just said to Jane, well, she's put herself in that spot. It's her own problem. Let her deal with it. Well, Dan, she doesn't, they don't have food right now. Well, that makes sense. Let them figure it out. Sounds pastoral, doesn't it? And it got to a point where Jane wouldn't even come talk to me about it. She just had it inside going, she loved her sister, Sandy, younger sister. My brother fell into some problems. Started having really issues in his life from poor decisions he made. My brother. I started calling him. I started like saying, can I send you some money? How can I help? And one day I was sitting in the living room by myself going, oh my goodness. Sandy has the same issues and I get frustrated when Jane brings that up. But now that it's my brother, I want to help him. That doesn't sound like I'm one with her. It sounds like I'm one with me. I got to change that. And I said to Jane, we were sitting in the living room one day and I said to her, you know, I want you to do me a favor. And she said, well, what do you mean? I said, well, you know, I've been helping my brother. I want you to call your sister Sandy and see if she needs anything. Jane, she was reading and put her book down, looked at me and said, you all right? You okay? I said, yeah. I said, I said, you've seen me. I've been helping my brother a lot. She's like, I see. I said, I didn't want to do that for Sandy. I said, isn't that interesting? Because he's my brother, I want to do it. I said, I'm not emotionally one with you and your family. I've always put you and your family. I'm with you, but not them. I said, we got to change that. So she called Sandy. I still remember you calling her. We were sitting in the living room. I could hear Sandy on the other phone. Jane said, hey, Sandy, is Jane calling? Oh, because Sandy loves Jane. Oh, Jane, it's so good to hear from you, et cetera, et cetera, et cetera. And she said, why are you calling? And Jane's like, well, I'm sitting here with Dan, and he wanted me to call you and just see if you needed anything. And she went, Dan who? It was like, what? Because she knew I didn't like it. Sandy was not a follower of Christ. And I was the pastor she knew. And she was pushed away by me. And the Lord began to do something in my heart toward old Sandy. Man, I started loving this girl. I just started loving Sandy like my own sister. I started saying, how can we help her? Oh, I'm just thinking about her. The rest of the story, I'll get to in a minute. Sandy passed away with cancer. And so I'm going back and reliving just these last times we had with her. But so I would say to Sandy, Sandy, is there anything we need, et cetera, et cetera. And then she started saying to Jane, hey, I've been going online and watching Dan preach. She ended up asking if she could pray to receive Jesus as her Savior. I don't love her more than Jane, but I loved her real close. She became my sister. I never had a sister. She's a sweet lady, hard life. But she finished so good, loving the Lord, watching sermons all the time. I'm so glad that I became emotionally connected to her. So thankful that I got rid of my own stubborn spirit and became emotionally one with Jane toward her family. I call Jane's family my sisters now. Her mom, before she passed, I called her mom. I did it on purpose because that's my family too. And there's somebody sitting in here going, we are not going there. I'm not going to love his mama like you're talking about. I get it. I get it. But emotionally, there's a oneness that's needed. And let me just say, you don't know what the result could be. Honestly, I believe today Sandy is in heaven right now. I believe it. And one of the reasons is because we united in Christ begin to help her. And I'm just going to ask the question, who in your extended family could have a reshaped life if you changed your spirit toward them? I'm a pastor. I'm a follower of Christ. If I can't figure out how to give my wife emotional and spiritual oneness toward her sister, what the world am I doing in ministry? I would stand up here and preach sermons about doing that and then not go home and do it. What the world? And I'm asking you, some of you have a face flashing in front of your eyes right now. Yep. I want you to understand your spouse loves that person and you need to join them. I don't know what it looks like, but just let that get it down. Because frankly, going back to our Savior, none of us deserve the kind of love he gives us. And he asks us to take that love, especially within our family. And then beyond that, to the world around us. Are you emotionally one? The picture on the screen is a blender. It's where you take, you know, two fruits and you blend them together. That's your marriage. How are you doing? Are you a 10 or are you a 1? You get to pick. I'm just asking you to take it up a notch.
1: Well, what a great place to end this edition of Focus on the Family with Jim Daly, featuring Dan Seaborn.
2: Well, as I've said, John, I really appreciate Dan's ability to mix humor with conviction. And this message was no exception. I'm not going to explain it, but I could be doing a bit better in certain areas. And let's just say he's given me some things to kind of work on.
1: Well, me too, but I'm not giving details.
2: Well, I think both of us could benefit from reading Dan's book. Indeed. It's called The Necessary Nine, How to Stay Happily Married for Life. And we only heard 4 of the 9 principles in this show, so there's more for us to learn.
1: Oh, I think our wives would agree with that. And you can look for The Necessary 9 online or at a local bookseller. Thanks for listening to Focus on the Family with Jim Daly. I'm John Fuller.
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2: In this bulletin, the Liberal leader vowing to scrap Labor's tax changes and the US indicts the former Cuban president. With the details, I'm Jaden James. Federal opposition leader Angus Taylor says he will fight Labor's tax changes all the way to the next federal election. Reform to capital gains and negative gearing is expected to pass Parliament next month, with help from the Greens. Mr. Taylor says the coalition will scrap the taxes if it wins the election in 2028.
3: We will axe Labor's toxic taxes. We're going to fight them every day till they arrive in the Parliament. And if, unfortunately, if it is the case that these bills get through, we'll fight them all the way through to the next election.
2: Small business owners argue the tax changes will hurt investment. Victoria's Avalon Airport has been evacuated and a man taken into custody after a bomb scare. Passengers were locked out of the terminal in Geelong from early this morning. It's understood a suspicious item was found at the security screening where a man was arrested. A bomb squad has been conducting safety checks. At least one flight has been cancelled, with Jetstar sending text alerts to affected passengers. A GP in Victoria's Western District has been banned from practising for 5 years for issuing hundreds of COVID jab and mask exemptions at the height of the pandemic. A tribunal deemed the exemptions inappropriate. The Herald Sun reports the doctor considered that a patient's decision to abstain from taking the jab was justification for issuing the exemptions. New data shows a jump in the number of students classified as having a disability in Australian classrooms. The increase is being attributed to a rise in the number of children being diagnosed with socio-emotional disorders since the COVID pandemic. Overseas, former Cuban president Raul Castro could face life in prison in the United States after being indicted over an incident 30 years ago. He is facing charges of conspiracy to kill American nationals over an incident in 1996 where Cuban jets shot down two civilian planes, killing 4 people. Acting Attorney General Todd Blanche announcing the charges, saying they must now be argued in a US court.
4: As alleged in the indictment, Raul Castro and 5 co-defendants participated in a conspiracy that ended with Cuban military aircraft firing missiles at those civilian planes and killing 4 Americans.
2: President Donald Trump says many will welcome the move. Christians in Nigeria are hoping the assassination of the second most powerful Islamic State leader in the world will ease the number of terror attacks on believers. He was killed in joint US and Nigerian airstrikes in northern Nigeria. Greg Kelly of the Unknown Nations Ministry told Mission Network News he is hoping the elimination of the IS leader will bring stability to the region.
5: The encouraging thing about this that we haven't seen really in the last 15 years is a pretty robust involvement from the Nigerian government and military itself. This is putting it on the front lines and to the front of our attention so that we can be praying for northern Nigeria.
2: Mr. Kelly said missionaries are urgently needed to take the gospel to 100 million unreached Nigerians. In the AFL, Matthew Nix has explained his decision to overlook Taylor Walker as Adelaide prepares to face Hawthorn in Launceston tonight. The Crows have recalled Riley Thilthorpe and Callum Archie, with the 36-year-old returning to state football. The Adelaide coach says it didn't make sense to play the veteran.
6: We didn't select him this week in the 23, and then we had a discussion around whether he played or not, which I probably firstly thought maybe not, and then, you know, Tex and I talking through it, it'll end up being 5 or 6 weeks out if he doesn't, so he wanted to have a hit out.
2: Hawthorn's Jack Gunston will miss out playing tonight as he's been given another week for his injured foot to recover. That's the latest Vision National News. I'm Jaden James.
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11: A partly cloudy day today. Very high chance of coastal showers and a medium chance elsewhere. Today's temps 15 on the coast, 20 for the valley.
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3: In this bulletin, a former Prime Minister called out and more Aussies embracing the national anthem. With more, I'm Jaden James. The opposition says the only reason the government needs to wheel out Paul Keating is because it's struggling to sell its budget measures. The 50% tax discount will be scrapped, and the former Prime Minister says it's only rich people who are complaining about changes to capital gains. But National Senator Bridget McKenzie has told Channel 9 it's bad policy that very few people are on board with.
4: You know something's wrong, Carl, when you have to wheel out Paul Keating to stick up for your budget. I mean, a lot's changed, Mr. Keating, in the quarter of a century since you're in charge of the Treasury benches. And one of those is it's not just the wealthy that have been buying shares, investing in Bitcoin.
3: Meantime, the New South Wales Premier is demanding urgent action from the federal government to address bracket creep. Chris Minns claims the top tax bracket is now too low and is placing an unfair burden on families. New research has found Australians are now embracing the national anthem and welcome it being sung at sporting events. 77% of Australians agree the national anthem should be retained, and 71% believe it should be performed at public events instead of Welcome to Country. Morgan Begg, Director of Research at the Institute of Public Affairs, says the figures show a strong vote of confidence.
5: When you hear the topic of the national anthem discussed, usually framed in terms of, oh, the national anthem is a colonial anthem, oh, it uses archaic language. But actually, when you ask everyday Australians, they're overwhelmingly supportive of retaining the anthem.
3: 76% surveyed believe the anthem unites us. A laser hair removal device and a hot chocolate container have caused a major security incident at Avalon Airport, plunging the terminal into lockdown, causing disruption to hundreds of travellers. Madeline Burke reports.
6: Passengers were locked out of the Avalon terminal after a suspicious item was found at the security screening around 6 this morning. The person with the luggage was being uncooperative, with staff calling police, who deployed the bomb squad to the terminal to conduct a safety check. The area was cordoned off for hours, sparking flight delays and a cancellation. Police have now revealed the suspicious item has been cleared. Inspector Nick Ubergang briefing media on the ground moments ago.
7: It was a laser hair removal, electronic laser hair removal, and a hot chocolate container.
6: Madeline Burke, Melbourne.
3: South Australian MP Sarah Game of the Fair Go Party has introduced a pro-life bill into state parliament that seeks to ban abortions after 25 weeks gestation, with exemptions for emergencies. Australian Christian Lobby State Director Ashlyn Vice called for MPs to support the bill. She said late-term procedures are still being carried out when there is no threat to the mother's health. It's the third attempt to pass similar bills in the past 2 years. A major immersive exhibition is bringing the Vatican's famous Sistine Chapel to life in the forecourt of Sydney's St. Mary's Cathedral. It allows visitors plenty of time to focus on the fine details of Michelangelo's masterpieces and the frescoes of other Renaissance painters. The aim is to provide a more relaxed experience than being rushed through the Vatican's museums with thousands of tourists. In sport, the AFL is cracking down on umpire contact with a tightening of rules from this weekend. Umpires will be awarding free kicks against players who ignore warnings to move out of the umpire's way at stoppages. And in soccer, Aston Villa are waking up to their side's first championship in 30 years after a 3-0 win over Freiburg in the Europa League final this morning. That's the latest Vision National News. I'm Jaden James.
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10: A partly cloudy day today. Very high chance of coastal showers and a medium chance elsewhere. Today's temps 15 on the coast, 20 for the valley.
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0: 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Here to share more is Dave Quack.
1: I had a fight with a mud crab on the beach one day. I caught him in a trap, and he was definitely the biggest mud crab I've ever seen. He had his claws, I had my tongs, and it was destined to be a fight to the death. I wanted to eat him, and he didn't want to be eaten. Unfortunately, I lost and he got away, but I respected him for putting up a noble fight. See, as someone who struggles with my own mental illness, my life is a fight most days anyway. I fight against anxiety and I battle against depression, and when my bipolar grabs a hold of me, it's really, really hard to live life to the full. If you feel like life is a fight sometimes, I really want you to remind yourself that you are just not alone. So many of us are going through hard things, and the cool thing is we get to do it together, in community, and under the love and care of God Himself.
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2: In this bulletin, jobs data released, the Israeli ambassador's actions condemned, and an investigation into Daniel Andrews shelved. With more, I'm Gareth Stafford. Australia's unemployment rate has increased over the past month with a loss of 19,000 jobs. Michael Packey reports.
3: The latest data from the Bureau of Statistics shows unemployment has increased by 0.2% in April and now sits at 4.5%. The numbers reveal the loss of 11,000 full-time jobs and 8,000 part-time positions over the past month. The number of people actively looking for a role is down, meaning they're worried they won't land a position. The data shows the unemployment rate is steady in Victoria, down slightly in Western Australia, and up in every other jurisdiction. The Reserve Bank will have to take the result into account when considering its next interest rate move. Michael Packey reporting.
2: The Australian government is joining other nations in condemning the actions of Israel's National Security Minister, taunting activists detained on an aid flotilla. More than 400 pro-Palestine activists, including 11 Australians, have been detained after they tried to breach Israel's blockade of Gaza. Israel's ambassador to Australia will be hauled before the Department of Foreign Affairs and Trade. Doctors are urging people to stay up to date with their vaccinations as the largest outbreak of diphtheria in decades sweeps across the nation. Dr. Nick Coatsworth says there are many reasons for the sudden spread.
4: It is rare, and this is an unusual outbreak, and not entirely due to low childhood vaccination rates, I might add. We think what might be happening here is just the close confines of community and also decreasing immunity as kids get into late childhood and teenage age.
2: There has been one death and more than 200 reported cases, with the infection most common in the Northern Territory. A potentially damning corruption investigation involving former Premier Daniel Andrews has been shelved. The publication of IBAC's long-awaited Operation Richmond, probing government links to the United Firefighters Union, has been delayed indefinitely because of legal action. It was due to be published in coming weeks. Yemen is the third most dangerous country in the world for Christians, according to persecution watchdog Open Doors. The Christian Daily reports the persecution of believers is so complete it's made them disappear from the world's view. It writes that persecution operates through every level of social authority, the armed group, the mosque, the tribe, the checkpoint, and the family home. The few Christians remaining have stopped meeting out of fear. 22 million people, more than half the population, need humanitarian assistance. An American missionary doctor and his family have been evacuated to Germany from Central Africa after being infected with the deadly Ebola virus. Dr. Peter Stafford was working with a Christian medical mission in the Democratic Republic of the Congo, where the virus is spreading fast. To sport, an English football club, Aston Villa, has ended a 30-year major trophy drought

0: winning the Europa League title in Istanbul. The Villains defeating German club Freiburg 3-0, sparking epic celebrations from their supporters.
1: Aston Villa win the Europa League, and they have won it in some style.
0: That audio thanks to Stan Sport. And in the NRL, Blues centre Stephen Crichton is adamant he'll be fit to play against the Maroons in the opening game of State of Origin. He didn't train on the opening day of camp due to a shoulder concern. That's the latest Vision National News. I'm Gareth Stafford.
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7: A partly cloudy day today. Very high chance of coastal showers and a medium chance elsewhere. Today's temps 15 on the coast, 20 for the valley.

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1: My son's got some natural abilities and we haven't channeled that yet. He's pretty young, so we haven't quite signed him up for a sport or anything. But there's a little bit of me that's kind of like retroactively going, hang on, did he get that from it? Am I better at sports than I realise?
0: And with great Christian music all day. Speaking life.

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0: around the dinner table, yeah. I believe. Yeah. How did you guys approach it with you and your husband? Just throwing you out there here.
1: Do you want me to be brutally honest?
0: Yeah, go for it.
1: Yeah, I came in with an expectation, having watched my parents pray for half an hour together every morning. That was my routine. Marry somebody who's not come from that background at all. Put those two people together, and how do you yeah. create a dynamic that's for you with very different backgrounds?
0: Yeah, I'm very much
1: different expectations.
0: I'm very much the same as well. Like, both my wife and I are praying people, but we have never really kind of mastered the dedicated
1: doing
0: prayer
1: it together.
0: Together. Yeah, like sometimes yeah. we do, obviously, but like yeah. But joining us right now is Darren Chapman, who we yes. assume is just an expert at all of this.
1: You were meant to ask him, Aaron.
2: They're very good questions, guys. Well done.
1: Yeah. Now, praying together yeah. as a couple, super vulnerable thing to do.
2: That's exactly right. So Arthur Brooks, he's a Harvard professor. He does a lot of stuff around marriage these days. And he says that praying together is the most vulnerable thing that you can do together from a heart-open perspective. And it's like if you sit down and pray with your spouse about things that are meaningful to you, that is a big heart opener, isn't it? Because yeah. you're like, you're not just praying to God, and that can be weird out loud to be praying to God with somebody else, you know, especially if you're a bit awkward in like a connect group kind of setting and you're like, oh, I don't know how to pray out loud. But yeah. praying out loud with your spouse, that's a whole nother level, because you're in this zone where you are exposing your heart in a very real way, praying for the thing that's most important to you.
0: Yeah.
2: In a way that's, I guess you're giving your spouse this opportunity to, you know, to see what's really going on.
0: So what's your journey with prayer for you and your wife? Was this something
2: right,
0: that
2: yeah.
0: you were able to establish early on? It was a bit of a journey?
2: No, it was super weird. Like, we kind of avoided it for so many years because I think we tried it once and I was like, this is odd. This is just bizarre. It feels awkward. And we just kind of like put it in the too hard basket for, I don't know, 10, 15, 20 years. And we're like, nope, that's a bit weird. And then we became pastors and we were like, we should probably pray together sometimes. But it hasn't been something that we have got into really regular habits of, even these days. But we are quick to jump to prayer whenever something's on our heart or something's going on. And I think that's that, like, you can establish some really good habits and rhythms with your spouse. Do you have to pray as a couple if you're both saved? No, you don't have to, but it can be a really great thing to do together.
0: I can imagine someone, I can put my own hand up for this, I'm lucky if my wife and I can get 30 minutes just to talk to each other, you know, like
2: yeah,
0: in a day sometimes.
2: Totally.
0: What are some things you can do? Like, and obviously people are going to have to develop their own habits. It might not be a daily thing, it might be weekly, even a month or whatever it is. What are some things we can do to develop those habits?
2: I think you've nailed it right there by starting to talk about what might work in your exact context. So, you know, 30 minutes in the morning for you and the wife and the kids are like, we're going to get kids ready for school. And, you know, we're finding 10 seconds is going to be hard to find sometimes. So start small and start with a habit that might be, all right, so we're going to go to bed, you know, or, you know, after dinner or something like that. Whatever works in your context. And that's why it's a really important thing to have a conversation.
1: Yeah, you said that you avoided praying with your wife for 15 years.
2: Oh, I don't know how long it was exactly, but it felt like that.
1: Okay, so you decide, all right, we're both on board. You both agreed we're on board, we want to do this. Is that what happened?
2: Yeah.
1: Okay, so then how do you go from, I feel odd, this is weird, to now we're praying together all regularly?
2: Well, I'm going to quote my wife now, and I'm going to say embrace the awkward.
1: Yeah.
2: Because it's only awkward for a little bit and for the first few times, and then you've got a nice habit that connects you and that helps you to also connect with God together.
0: What kind of things should we be praying for as a couple?
2: Look, start with each other. That's a good starting point, you know. If you know what's going on in your spouse's life and their mind and their stress levels, starting with them is a good thing, you know. I mean, you could use the ACTS principle, you know, adoration, confession, thanksgiving, prayer. Thanksgiving, supplication. So, you know, adoration, thanks God. Just thanking God for who he is and everything he's done. And confession, you know, wow, we just maybe we skip that one.

0: You know, Thanksgiving is a big thing. Thanks God for our kids. Thanks for everything we've already got.
1: Yeah.
0: You know, we don't have to be just pushing the envelope on wanting more, doing more. Thank you for what we already have. And then talking to God about what is on your heart. What do you want to see? What's going on with your kids' lives? You know, you might have people in your small group or your church or your friends or your wider family that really pop to mind. And this is an opportunity. See, there's power when two or more are gathered. Jesus says, when two or more are gathered, there I am with them. And he says, if two or more agree on anything, then it's done by my Father in heaven. So it's a different dynamic praying with someone than just praying by yourself, because now you've got the power of agreement. And agreement is a powerful thing in the kingdom, and agreement is a powerful thing in a marriage.
2: Look, if you want to find out more.
3: Yeah, thehappymarriage.com.au has a whole bunch of stuff there. Darren Chapman has written a great book, The Happy Marriage. And also there's online courses that you can do.
0: There is. We just launched it last December, and it's dropped to $37 per couple. So check it out.
3: Really encourage you to get on that, or head to reamafm.com.au, because we do this every week. Check out those interviews as well.
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2: In this bulletin, a man faces court after stealing from a Bondi victim, Avalon Airport reopened, and a former president indicted by the US. With more, I'm Gareth Stafford. New data shows 19,000 people have lost their job over the past month. Australia's unemployment rate has climbed 0.2% in April to sit at 4.5%. The jobless rate was up in most states, steady in Victoria and down slightly in WA. A photographer has faced court, charged with stealing camera equipment from a victim of the Bondi terror attack. Dusty Fitzpatrick reports.
3: Officers investigating the massacre found the camera gear of one of the victims had been stolen in the aftermath. Photographer Peter Maher was capturing celebrations at the Hanukkah-by-the-Sea event when he was shot dead in the violence. Police will allege another photographer at the same event picked up Mr. Maher's equipment before pawning it days later. It's understood the camera's SD card was recovered from the 35-year-old accused's home when it was searched. He's been charged with stealing, weapons and drug offences and granted bail to face court again next month. Dusty Fitzpatrick, Sydney.
2: Victoria's Avalon Airport has now reopened and operations have resumed after an earlier bomb scare. The bomb squad conducted a safety check after a suspicious item was detected during screenings around 6 this morning. A man was detained and the building was evacuated while a robot scanned the package, revealed to contain an electronic hair removal device and a hot chocolate container. The incident caused a number of flight delays, with Jetstar sending alerts to passengers. The US government has indicted former Cuban President Raul Castro on charges of conspiracy to kill American nationals. The charges relate to an incident in 1996 where Cuban jets shot down two civilian planes, killing 4 people. President Donald Trump telling reporters, many will welcome the move.
4: People have suffered very big, very, very at levels that few people would understand. And I think the Cuban population of Miami and certainly beyond Miami, people that came there that were decimated, whose families were ruined.
2: Raul Castro is now 94 and the brother of well-known Cuban leader Fidel Castro. Palestinian Christian student Layan Nazir has been released from an Israeli jail for a third time, after being convicted of unspecified charges. Her Anglican family disputed accusations she belonged to a banned student organisation. Car horns blared and supporters sang as she returned to her West Bank home. The Dean of St George's College in Jerusalem, Richard Sewell, described Layan as painfully thin after surviving difficult prison conditions. A Christian teenager has reportedly been denied urgent medical treatment while being held in a high-security prison in Cuba. Jonathan Burgos was arrested for taking part in peaceful anti-government protests earlier this year. Persecution watchdog Open Doors says the 16-year-old was targeted because his pastor father leads an unregistered evangelical church. To sport, and in State of Origin, Queensland veteran Harry Grant won't stand in the way of Max Plath being deployed at hooker next week. The versatile Dolphin will start the series opener at lock, but could shift to 9 during Game 1. Grant says he's keen to play the full 80 minutes, but knows there's plenty of coverage.
5: If that's what's needed of me, but we've got a pretty versatile team and I think that's the way you need to be in Origin. You don't really know what's around the corner with the game, and I think you look at our side, there's plenty of versatility there. It can cover a number of positions.
2: And the Maroons women have returned to camp ahead of Game 3 of the Women's State of Origin next week. They're looking to avoid a clean sweep when they tackle the Blues on the Gold Coast next Thursday. That's the latest Vision National News. I'm Gareth Stafford.
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10: Very high chance of coastal showers and a medium chance elsewhere. Overnight temps falling to between 8 and 13 degrees. We've got a cloudy day tomorrow with a high chance of showers about the lower Hunter, medium chance elsewhere, and a warning for large and powerful surf conditions tomorrow as well. 15 on the coast, 20 for the valley.
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11: Watch out at Meru on the Golden Highway at Barnett Street. Some roadworks ongoing for some lane widening through that area. G'day, everybody. The afternoon run for Thursday looking okay. From the heart of Newcastle through Bar Beach, Glebe Road, and eventually taking you through to Cardiff. It's going to take you about 26 minutes at the moment. Not a bad flow of traffic. Building through Tomago Road and you run to Hexham, as it usually does. Still pretty light out through Cameron Park, even Edgeworth, and that run to and from the Central Coast, fairly light conditions so far as well. No problems in the north or southbound direction. It's Jay. That is the latest Newcastle traffic. We'll have more for you soon on Rima 99.7.
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13: All right, howdy. Welcome to the show. We're kicking off the daily. Happy Thursday. Can't believe we're almost at the weekend again. All right, lots to cover off for you. Brandon Lake and Nick Jonas have sat down to talk about some of the lyrics that really resonate strongly with their new song called The Author. It just hit the top of the Billboard chart. Also, some news from Forrest Frank through his side project Party Wave. He just recently helped to raise $90,000 for a children's charity. It's pretty cool. And for King and Country, got some more news here. Yesterday, we told you about the new album, what it's going to be called, The Most Beautiful Colors. We've got some news now on when the next song is going to be released as we count down to its release. And that's less than a couple of weeks away. So sit tight. We've got the news on that coming very, very soon. We've got another look at Corey Asbury, your Artist of the Week. Tomorrow, he drops a new song called Outsing the Angels. It's going to be an exciting new chapter that he's about to step into. We're going to hear Corey retell how he walked away from a country record album deal and had to return the $500,000 advance. Crazy. But next, Brett and Kate Ryan from Focus on the Family Australia will be talking to us about navigating withdrawing teens. Is it normal behaviour or is it something to worry about? Next on The Daily, we'll talk through it.

0: You got the Daily, it's Cam here. Welcome to the show if you just tuned in. We're going to have a little bit of a deep dive into family life and parenting right now. And often when kids get a little bit older, they can tend to withdraw a little bit more and more. They often can tend to spend more time in their rooms, and the answers to questions that you might be asking can often just be as short as one or two words or even some resembling grunts. That's been my experience so far with my eldest anyway. But is this just a phase, or is it something that as parents we can implement some strategies to navigate a little bit better when we kind of notice that maybe our teens are retreating a little bit more than usual? All right, Brett and Kate Ryan from Focus on the Family, welcome to the show. Tell me about this.
1: This is very, very common. Your children are growing up, and I think we've spoken about this in the past. It's a process called individuation, where they're trying to grow up and mature, and they're saying, back off, mum and dad, I've got this. You don't know anything because you were born old. You don't understand me. Give me my space. And there's a tension between giving them some space and maintaining the relationship. And sometimes you just need that availability is the best thing you can do. Your presence, not your ongoing Spanish Inquisition. Even though you might want it, keeping on going on it is just going to cause more of a wall and friction.
0: Kate, with all of the work that you guys have done in and around the family unit, do you find this to be more common in boys or girls, or is there even a difference depending on the gender?
2: Look, it is more prevalent in boys, to be honest. However, it does depend more on the child than the gender. It depends on the personality, depends what they're going through. And I think there's just stages in our kids' lives where they pull away. And I think a lot of it has to do with they don't know how to communicate what they're thinking or feeling. And maybe they haven't even stopped to think about what they're feeling and thinking.
1: So sometimes that space in their bedroom is a time for self-reflection. So you don't see it as a bad thing. But that doesn't mean they can be rude and disrespectful. No. And there needs to be a time when we do come together as a family around the dinner table and they have a chance to have a say. If they choose not to, that's okay. But don't continue to bombard them to try and include them in the conversation, because at the end of the day, they are tired. They're going through adolescence. And I think Kate and I have spoken about this in the past, about parenting by stealth, your presence, just being available. And it may be in the car and you're not talking about anything. You're giving them space, and then suddenly they might just open up something, some comment, and you go, well, tell me more. Mm. They'll go at the pace or the depth that they feel comfortable with.
0: Last question on this before we round out this conversation. If we implement all of these concepts and strategies that you guys have talked about throughout this discussion, is it a phase that is grown out of? Do they eventually snap out of, okay, now I know who I am, so I'm willing to communicate with you again. I'm not going to retreat.
1: It's an ongoing process. It is an ongoing process.
2: It is.
1: And every child's different. You know, I can imagine there's many parents listening today and they said, what happened to my 12-year-old or 13-year-old? They were just angelic yesterday and something snapped. Some trigger has gone. A switch has been turned on. If you continue to maintain a relationship, not a rude relationship, not a one that's disrespectful, maintain a relationship, they usually come through the other side and they realize, hey, mum and dad, you do know stuff. You actually have got some experience. You've got some wisdom, and I'm prepared to listen to it.
0: Fantastic advice. Great to have a conversation around this today. Brett and Kate Ryan from Focus on the Family, thanks for being here on the show, and we'll have you back anytime on The Daily.
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0: Still to come on the daily, we got some more exciting news out of For King and Country. Step into a new day. All right, so recapping yesterday on the show, remember we told you what the new album's going to be called, The Most Beautiful Colors. Well, in another post that's just been put up as they've talked about this American tour, they've dropped the title of the next song and when it's going to be revealed, and it's less than a couple of weeks away. Excited to bring you up to speed at the news desk. But before we do, we're going to log into the Daily Randomizer, see what it's got for us for a day that we're celebrating today on the 21st of May. Got some plenty of great feedback over yesterday's one, Walking Like Giants for High Heel Day. That was a good one. So what's it got in store for us today? Find out next at the Daily.
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8: Very high chance of coastal showers and a medium chance elsewhere. Overnight temps falling to between 8 and 13 degrees. We've got a cloudy day tomorrow with a high chance of showers about the lower Hunter, medium chance elsewhere, and a warning for large and powerful surf conditions tomorrow as well. 15 on the coast, 20 for the valley.
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9: Well, the afternoon run looking pretty good. 44 minutes, though, to get you through from the heart of Newcastle to Thornton. She's a slow old run through Hexham and then the Taro northbound stretch. Not a whole lot of reprieve there. A little bit heavy coming across the bridge at Hexham as well. It's the bottleneck between Queensland and New South Wales, and it just sticks out like a sore thumb. That heavy run as well, just starting to build on the Newcastle Link Road into Cameron Park. It's actually not too bad. Midmy Road itself into Maryland, that little bit heavier. Worth keeping in mind. It's Jay. That's the latest Newcastle traffic. 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

0: Next on the daily for King and Country. Yesterday we told you the new album is set to be called The Most Beautiful Colours. In a new post since then, they've announced when they're going to be releasing the next song from it. So this will be number 3 after World on Fire and Ever and Ever Before. In fact, it'll be out in less than a couple of weeks. So we'll cover this off at the news desk next.
1: Like right now, I'm going to mix things up a little bit.
0: Right now, though, we're logging into the Daily Randomizer. We're about to hand over the selection of the next song to be played on the show to the randomizer as we enter some search information into it based on something that we are noting and celebrating today, according to daysoftheyear.com. The 21st of May is National Notebook Day. Now, nothing to do with the movie of the same name, but this is an opportunity to jot down the to-do list, journal your thoughts, make a list, even try some creative writing with the good old pen and paper. Now, even though we are living in such a technological age, the power of paper has yet to decline. In fact, in certain circles, it's also being encouraged. CEOs in technology-driven Silicon Valley are jumping on this at the moment. They're choosing paper notes over digital apps because there is just something that comes into perspective when you see it down on paper. Scientifically, this has been proven that you will learn a whole lot more efficiently if you actually write something down rather than just make a note about it in your phone. There you go. I'll leave you with that. Alrighty, so let's type this into the randomizer, see what song we can potentially link in with Notebook Day today on the 21st of May. Let's see as it goes through its processing. That'll do. Francesca Battistelli's Write Your Story. We are readying ourselves for a Francesca Battistelli comeback. She's dropped an email newsletter to fans over the last month saying that something is cooking behind the scenes and brewing. No official further word, but we'll keep you posted as soon as we find out. In the meantime, the randomizer's choice. This is Write Your Story, Francesca Battistelli, for Notebook Day here at The Daily.

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0: All right, so yesterday we told you that for King & Country's forthcoming album is set to be titled The Most Beautiful Colours, which coincides with the announcement of an American tour of the same name. They've just told us when the next song is coming out. But first, let's hear from the boys talking about this current tour.
2: We are quite excited to not only release new music for you, but even more excited to sing the new music to you live and in person this fall in sort of a whole new way.
3: There's always, in any new project, there's always a first. Yeah. So we look forward to making these first memories, singing some of these brand new songs with you this fall.
2: Yeah, going into a load of concert halls that are designed for music.
3: That's
2: how fascinating is that? A little bit smaller rooms, more intimate, a night with the King & Country. We'd love to have you join us. And in the meantime, listen to the album so you're ready.
0: Yeah, listen to the album. The boys have said we are chomping at the bit to share this new album with you. So we're thrilled to let you know, here it is, that our next single, Miracle, will be yours on June 5. So that is just a week and a half away. New music from For King & Country called Miracle.
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0: Still to come on the daily, Forrest Frank, some news. Lord, I'm just grateful that I got to wake up. Tell you about what he's just done to raise $90,000 for a children's charity. We'll cover this off for you at the news desk. As well as that, we're going to take another look at your artist of the week, Corey Asbury. We may not outsing the angels, but at least we're going to try. This is the new song that he's going to be releasing tomorrow called Outsing the Angels. It's a bit of a spiritual renewal. It's a realignment of his purpose and calling as a singer-songwriter and as an artist. We're going to hear Corey explain how he walked away from a country record deal to put everything back to where he knew it should have been in the first place. It's really raw, it's open, and you don't hear Christian artists and musicians talking like the way that he does. It's a fascinating insight. Also, we got our daily thought on the way. You want to challenge the way that you look at closed doors. So often we can assume that they're dead ends, but did you check that the door was unlocked and we just had to push? This is what we're going to be talking about with our daily thought next hour on The Daily.
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2: In this bulletin, the Treasurer addresses jobs figures, a super fund facing court action and flood recovery program not delivering results. With more, I'm Gareth Stafford. The federal government says the latest rise in unemployment was expected in light of the global challenges. Australia's jobless rate climbed 0.2% in April to sit at 4.5%. However, Treasurer Jim Chalmers claims the economy remains resilient amid a volatile global environment.
3: Our labour market remains a very considerable source of strength when you consider what's coming at us from around the world. So to have unemployment in the mid-4s, in the context of all of this global economic volatility, in the context of interest rate rises playing out in our economy.
2: The jobless rate was up in most states, steady in Victoria and down slightly in WA. The corporate regulator is taking a leading superannuation fund to the federal court over claims it mismanaged investment options. ASIC alleges equity trustees allowed its members to invest 100% of their funds in the defective First Guardian Master Fund. Elon Musk's social media platform X has been fined by a Melbourne judge for failing to protect children. Alex Riddell reports.
4: During a brief appearance in the federal court in Melbourne, Justice Michael Whelan ordered the company to pay $650,000 in penalties for failing to disclose the steps it was taking to combat child sexual exploitation material on its platform. It marks the end to 3 years of legal proceedings stemming from a transparency notice issued by eSafety Commissioner Julie Inman Grant in February 2023. The company has also been ordered to pay $100,000 to cover the regulator's legal costs. The Age reports Justice Whelan stated that a near maximum penalty was necessary to act as a genuine deterrent for a corporation of X's size. Alex Riddell, Melbourne.
2: A flood disaster recovery program in northern New South Wales has so far failed to deliver any new homes. Programs were set up after 2022 floods left over 4,000 properties uninhabitable. An audit of the Resilient Homes and Resilient Lands program has found that they've not been effectively planned or administered. A school in the San Francisco Bay Area of the US has caved into legal pressure and allowed a Christian after-school club to operate on its school grounds. An entire school district had repeatedly resisted the application for a Good News Club until Liberty Council threatened to sue and leave the school with a large legal bill. A Christian charity's innovative drought insurance scheme has provided a lifeline for hundreds of farming families in Nepal. The fund scheme used satellite technology to monitor soil moisture and water availability for crops. When rainfall and moisture levels reached critically low levels, funding is automatically released without needing damage assessments. That allowed a $150,000 payout to the farmers after a severe drought. The money provided food, water, tanks, drought-resistant seeds, tools and training. To sport and in the AFL, Collingwood is trying not to let Scott Pendlebury's game's record milestone become a distraction. The 38-year-old has been heavily celebrated in the lead-up to his 433rd match on Saturday afternoon. Coach Craig McRae insists the club is focused on beating the Eagles.
5: The best way we can celebrate and honour Pendles is by playing well. And so we're dialing really deep into that and making sure that we're well in tune with what we need to manage with West Coast and their strengths and opportunities and put on a good show for our fans and then celebrate Pendles the best way possible.
2: Pendlebury has been playing with the Magpies since 2006. That's the latest Vision National News. I'm Gareth Stafford.
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0: to check. This quote also teaches resilience. Life is going to close some of our doors permanently, but not all of them. Sometimes the difference between staying stuck and moving forward is the willingness to take one small step and push. So remember, not every closed door is locked. That's worth thinking about as your daily thought.
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Life is mostly made up of the mundane and the repetitive, until it's not. Until something happens that goes way beyond anything you'd imagined, even if you can't see it, until you look back on it years later. Hi, I'm Bernie Diamond and welcome again to Fresh. Does the name Albert McMakin ring a bell? Probably not. But in 1934, this young farmer who'd recently come to Christ was keen to share his faith with others. There was a revival meeting happening in Charlotte, North Carolina, so he urged his good friend Billy to come with him. But that lanky farm boy wasn't in the least bit interested. In fact, he refused point blank. So Albert offered to let him drive his vegetable truck to the meeting. That did it. Billy agreed. That evening, under the preaching of evangelist Mordecai Ham, Billy Graham was convicted by the gospel. He didn't respond immediately, but within days, he surrendered his life to Christ, forever changing the course of history. It's estimated that over 3.2 million people came to Christ through Billy Graham's public preaching events during his lifetime. Back in the first century AD, Acts chapter 13, verse 4, Barnabas and Saul were sent out by the Holy Spirit. They went to the city of Seleucia. Then they sailed from there to the island of Cyprus. That marked a turning point for the early church, for the first time taking the gospel beyond the Jews to the Gentiles. The rest, as they say, is history. Albert, Billy, Barnabas, Saul, ordinary people, each with a preordained role through whom God did mighty things. For each

0: 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But then, God. Watch out, because just when you least expect it, the Holy Spirit will show up. That's God's Word, fresh for you today.
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0: Still to come on The Daily, we'll tell you about Forrest Frank raising $90,000 for a children's charity. Through his side project, Party Wave. We'll cover this off at the news desk in just a moment. But before we do, we've got to have another look at your artist of the week, Corey Asbury. Tomorrow is a big day. He's going to be releasing a brand new song called Outseeing the Angels. We'll give you a little bit of a listen to a snippet of it in just a moment. But this is a pretty significant new season we're about to enter into for Corey. First taste of a new record, as he explains, is coming back to his original calling for his music. You're going to hear him explain that in just a sec. He kind of goes deep, and you don't hear Christian artists talking the way that Corey did in this video online, explaining the $500,000 advance that he had to return for the country record album that was done. Then all of a sudden just got the tug on the heartstrings that God was speaking about something else. It's pretty crazy what happened. He'll tell the story next.
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4: Good afternoon. In stories making news, the Albanese government has not ruled out extending a cut to the fuel excise as the Iran war keeps putting pressure on petrol prices. The Prime Minister says the measure will be reviewed closer to when the discount is due to end on June 30. The Victorian Health Minister is blaming a blowout in surgery waiting times on the state's population growth. Surgery waiting lists have ballooned by 4,000 people in just 3 months. ABS data shows Victoria's population grew by 122,000 people, 88,000 of those migrating from overseas. The Pentagon has revealed 42 US aircraft have been lost or damaged in the Iran war. It includes 3 fighter jets worth $300 million taken out by friendly fire. Most of the aircraft lost have been drones. And Hawthorn has made 4 changes for tonight's AFL game against Adelaide, with Mabi Ochoa and Connor Nash amongst those returning. I'm Gareth Stafford, and those are the latest news and sport headlines.
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13: Very high chance of coastal showers and a medium chance elsewhere. Overnight temps falling to between 8 and 13 degrees. We've got a cloudy day tomorrow with a high chance of showers about the Lower Hunter, medium chance elsewhere, and a warning for large and powerful surf conditions tomorrow as well. 15 on the coast, 20 for the valley.
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14: The afternoon run building on us in patches, certainly that outbound flow of traffic through Minmay Road, a little bit heavier today as well if you're trying to make your way through. I mentioned earlier it's through towards Thornton, it was about 45 minutes, probably about 50 at the moment if you're running in the outbound direction, heavy through the Taro stretch to Beresfield as well. Watch out this afternoon if you're making your way through from Charlestown, that looks a little slower through to Warners Bay, or not even if you're going that far, but to Lakelands in the westbound direction. And that run to Gateshead fairly solid as well in the southbound direction. No accidents there. The Central Coast run to the Pacific looking clear. It's Jay. That's the latest traffic. More for you soon on REMA 99.7.
0: 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Playing music that speaks life.

Hey, tune into the Daily. Coming up next, I'll tell you how Forrest Frank raised $90,000 for charity. Today I've got so much to be thankful for. All right, we'll cover this story off at the news desk after we once more dive into the music of Corey Asbury. He's got a brand new song dropping tomorrow called Outsing the Angels, which he's just started giving us a little taste of online.

0: Hard. So that song drops tomorrow. It's the start of a really significant rebirth for his career. As Corey explained in a recent post online, here's some of the journey of what's been going on.
1: Basically, I was running from my calling. I was really frustrated by the industry of it all. Making money from worship music and the gospel was just such a weird feeling for me and my soul. Like, I can't charge $100 a ticket to come to my worship thing because, like, I'm good at singing to Jesus. Like, that's so weird. I just couldn't settle the issue in my soul. I was really thrown off by the dirtiness of the industry. Honestly, the sin in it was rampant. The biggest name, stuff that you would never want to see, I was seeing it. I was like, man, I don't want to have anything to do with this. It felt like Ezekiel's temple where you open the doors and you're just like, what? Like, this is what's going on. I just ran as far as I could. I said, you know what, man, I'll retire. My family's taken care of. I don't have to do any of this stuff. And in that running, I was just getting cynical and jaded and bitter and frustrated at the church. And truth is, though, no one wants to live in that place. No one wants to wake up every morning wondering how they can tear it apart. I was kind of doing Saul's work. I was on my high horse thinking I was better. You know, Jesus is like, if you want to point out the speck in someone else's eye, you better pull out the log in yours first. So that's kind of where I've been, to be honest with you. I had taken a $500,000 advance for a 20-song album, and it was like pretty much done. Boom, I get blasted by the Lord. We're sitting in John Foreman from Switchfoot's studio. The Lord whispers to my spirit in an instant and says, be done, stop running, move on to what you're supposed to do, what you were made to do, what you were created to do. And I was like, oh, dang. So I texted Anna right next to Forrest and John showing us the music. I said, I think this is what the Lord is speaking. We're gonna probably have to give back the money. And she was like, absolutely, 100%, that's his whisper. You know, I called my label, talked to them, and they were like, this is crazy. Started writing this record. This record is beautiful. It feels like a call back to youth and to zeal and that passion that you used to feel as a kid. Go to youth group and you just scream those worship songs at the top of your lungs because you were just so passionately in love with God and there was nothing in the way. You didn't have years of jadedness. And my hope is a lot of y'all who have been following along prodigal parts of my story where I was running. I had taken my inheritance and I was going to do my thing. I'm hoping that you guys can grab a hold of this record and this move of God and be like, okay, there's hope for me.
0: You don't often hear a Christian artist talk like that, do you? This is refreshing, and that's probably the best word for it. Before we get to the new song tomorrow, let's revisit one of his earlier songs that was pretty big. This is The Father's House. Corey Asbury, your artist of the week here at The Daily. Some

0: Hey, you tuned into The Daily. We're flying through it. And hey, we've got half an eye towards the weekend. But first,
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0: A little bit of news for you. Forrest Frank and Noah Hayden are proving that music can make a lasting impact beyond the charts. The duo recently helped raise an incredible $90,000 for a children's centre through their side project, Party Wave. Do you remember that album that came out? That was a song called SOS from Party Wave. Now, this charity campaign reflects the heart behind both of them and their growing platforms using music and community to create tangible change. Now, it comes amidst a busy season for Forrest. You remember he's just released Jesus is Alive Volume 1. That's a 20-track collaborative collection inspired by his viral Jesus is Alive Open Verse Challenge. It was a social media movement. It exploded and surpassed more than 10 million Instagram views alone, as fans and artists created their own verses and testimonies around the song.
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0: Still to come on The Daily, Brandon Lake sits down with Nick Jonas to talk about their new collab.
1: So who am I?
0: Called The Author. It's just hit number one on one of the Billboard charts in the US, and the pair have talked through thematically some of the lines and lyrics that really resonate with them both. We'll cover this off at the news desk. Plus, Brett and Kate Ryan from Focus on the Family Australia will be with us on the show as we talk about withdrawing teens. They kind of reach this age, don't they, where all of a sudden what conversations you used to be able to have with them, you don't anymore, and they're spending more time maybe just locked up in their room. Is this normal behavior or is it something to worry about? We'll get you up to speed next hour on The Daily.
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2: In this bulletin, Queensland's Olympics Minister referred to the AFP, Victoria's waitlist struggles blamed on population growth, and Origin teams preparing for Game 1. With more, I'm Gareth Stafford. The Albanese government maintains the Australian economy remains resilient despite an increase in unemployment. The jobless rate has risen to 4.5% in April, leading to the loss of 19,000 positions. Employment Minister Amanda Rishworth says a number of factors are to blame for the spike.
3: These labour force figures are reflective of a time where we did see escalating conflict within the Middle East and concerns right around the global economy. However, today's labour force figures do show the resilience of the Australian labour market.
2: The result is well above market forecasts. The Olympics minister has been referred to the AFP for being falsely enrolled to vote at his staffer's house. Lachlan Gray has the details.
4: According to the Australian, he was enrolled at the same suburban Brisbane address as his electorate officer, despite apparently living in taxpayer-funded accommodation at the parliamentary annex at the time. After denying any wrongdoing, Mr. Mander referred himself to the Electoral Commission of Queensland, who sought information on the matter, including an opportunity for him to provide information to support his enrolment claim. As a determination has not yet been made by the ACE due to an absence of compelling evidence, the matter is now with the AFP, with the offence carrying a maximum penalty of 12 months in jail. Lachlan Gray, Brisbane.
2: Victorian Health Minister Harriet Shing has refused to apologise for the state's struggling health system. Victoria's surgery waitlist has surged by more than 4,000 patients in 3 months, the biggest increase within a year. Under questioning by Liberal MP John Pizzuto at a parliamentary hearing, Ms. Shing has blamed it on population growth.
5: In Victoria, we have a population of 7.2 million people. Population is growing. We are seeing ageing demographics. We're seeing greater complexity.
2: More than 600 patients have been added to the most critical Category 1 waitlist. New data shows a jump in the proportion of students classified as having a disability in Australian classrooms. More than 1 million students received an educational adjustment due to disability last year. The increase is being attributed to a rise in socioeconomic disorders since COVID. Christians in Nigeria are hoping the assassination of the second most powerful Islamic State leader in the world will ease the number of terror attacks on believers. He was killed in joint US and Nigerian airstrikes in northern Nigeria. Greg Kelly of the Unknown Nations Ministry has told Mission Network News he's hoping the elimination of the IS leader will bring stability to the region.
6: The encouraging thing about this that we haven't seen really in the last 15 years is a pretty robust involvement from the Nigerian government and military itself. This is putting it on the front lines and to the front of our attention so that we can be praying for northern Nigeria.
2: Mr. Kelly said missionaries are urgently needed to take the gospel to 100 million unreached Nigerians. To sport and in the NRL, Hamiso Tabuai Fido wants to see Sam Walker let loose when the rookie halfback makes his Queensland debut next week. The Maroons are backing Walker to shine in the State of Origin Series opener, and the Hammer says he's keen to reprise their old schoolboy combination.
7: Big congratulations to him getting that call and wearing that number 7 jersey. I played juniors with him coming through, so I know what type of player he is and what he can do on the field. And I'm excited for him to be in a team.
2: Game 1 kicks off next Wednesday night. That's the latest Vision National News. I'm Gareth Stafford.
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14: Very high chance of coastal showers and a medium chance elsewhere. Overnight temps falling to between 8 and 13 degrees. We've got a cloudy day tomorrow with a high chance of showers about the Lower Hunter, medium chance elsewhere, and a warning for large and powerful surf conditions tomorrow as well. 15 on the coast, 20 for the valley.
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15: For the afternoon run, watch out with a caravan on fire at the Golden Highway at Lettybrook Road. If you're coming through, watch out around the Merriwa area. That's going to cause us some problems. That's the Golden Highway, Lettybrook Road, a caravan on fire. The rest of that flow of traffic not looking too bad, though. 28 minutes from Newcastle towards Warners Bay, out through Charlestown, the heaviest spot at the moment. A little bit slower into Fennel Bay further south, and the usual traffic around Tomago Road, Hexham, Tarrow, and that southbound run on Weekly's Drive under speed as well. It's Jay, that's the latest Newcastle traffic. 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
17: Posting something online and then worrying about what people are going to think can make you feel like you've got to control your choices. In the Bible, in Proverbs chapter 29 and verse 25, it teaches that fearing people is actually a trap for us. But trusting God brings security and freedom to live according to what's right instead of what gains approval. It's a bit of a mindset adjustment, but it says, "The fear of man will prove to be a snare, but whoever trusts in the Lord is kept safe."
18: I'm Angelique.
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19: 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Definitely worth it.
18: 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I just remember thinking, like, I can't believe this is happening.
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17: All right, hey, welcome to the show. May 21st, as we have a little wander down memory lane to the year that MySpace was the king of social media. We're going to hit rewind with our daily flashback and revisit a song that topped the charts this week of that year. I assure you, you'll probably be scratching your head going, who? That's a perfect flashback. It's going to be great. As well as that, Brandon Lake, we're going to hear from him as he sits down with Nick Jonas to talk through his new song called The Author. They share some of the lyrics and themes that really seem to resonate with them about this brand new collab that just topped the Billboard charts. But next, Brett and Kate Ryan from Focus on the Family Australia are going to be here. If you're the parent of a teen and you've noticed that lately they seem to be withdrawing maybe a little bit more than normal, maybe there's something going on, maybe it's normal behavior. How do we know the difference? Well, the guys have got some incredible advice. We're going to dive into it next on The Daily.

You got the Daily, it's Cam here. Welcome to the show if you just tuned in. We're going to have a little bit of a deep dive into family life and parenting right now. And often when kids get a little bit older, they can tend to withdraw a little bit more and more. They often can tend to spend more time in their rooms, and the answers to questions that you might be asking can often just be as short as one or two words or even some resembling grunts. That's been my experience so far with my oldest anyway. But is this just a

0: Ryan from Focus on the Family, welcome to the show. Tell me about this.
1: This is very, very common. Your children are growing up, and I think we've spoken about this in the past. It's a process called individuation, where they're trying to grow up and mature, and they're saying, back off, mum and dad, I've got this. You don't know anything because you were born old. You don't understand me. Give me my space. And there's a tension between giving them some space and maintaining the relationship. And sometimes you just need that availability is the best thing you can do. Your presence, not your ongoing Spanish Inquisition. Even though you might want it, keeping on going on it is just going to cause more of a wall and friction.
0: Kate, with all of the work that you guys have done in and around the family unit, do you find this to be more common in boys or girls, or is there even a difference depending on the gender?
2: Look, it is more prevalent in boys, to be honest. However, it does depend more on the child than the gender. It depends on the personality, depends what they're going through. And I think there's just stages in our kids' lives where they pull away. And I think a lot of it has to do with they don't know how to communicate what they're thinking or feeling. And maybe they haven't even stopped to think about what they're feeling and thinking.
1: So sometimes that space in their bedroom is a time for self-reflection. So you don't see it as a bad thing. But that doesn't mean they can be rude and disrespectful.
2: No.
1: And there needs to be a time when we do come together as a family around the dinner table and they have a chance to have a say. If they choose not to, that's okay. But don't continue to bombard them to try and include them in the conversation, because at the end of the day, they are tired. They're going through adolescence. And I think Kate and I have spoken about this in the past, about parenting by stealth, your presence, just being available. And it may be in the car and you're not talking about anything. You're giving them space, and then suddenly they might just open up something, some comment, and you go, well, tell me more. They'll go at the pace or the depth that they feel comfortable with.
0: Last question on this before we round out this conversation. If we implement all of these concepts and strategies that you guys have talked about throughout this discussion, is it a phase that is grown out of? Do they eventually snap out of, okay, now I know who I am, so I'm willing to communicate with you again. I'm not going to retreat.
1: It's an ongoing process. It is an ongoing process.
2: Say, it is.
1: And every child's different. You know, I can imagine there's many parents listening today and they said, what happened to my 12-year-old or 13-year-old? They were just angelic yesterday and something snapped. Some trigger has gone. A switch has been turned on. If you continue to maintain a relationship, not a rude relationship, not a one that's disrespectful, maintain a relationship, they usually come through the other side and they realize, hey, mum and dad, you do know stuff. You actually have got some experience. You've got some wisdom, and I'm prepared to listen to it.
0: Fantastic advice. Great to have a conversation around this today. Brett and Kate Ryan from Focus on the Family, thanks for being here on the show, and we'll have you back anytime on The Daily.
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1: Here's your wellness reminder, brought to you by Rima 99.7. 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He is here in this moment, walking with you.
0: Speaking life. 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

0: Are you tuned into The Daily? Still to come, Brandon Lake and Nick Jonas sit down to talk about the author.
1: So who am I? God, who am I?
0: It's their brand new song. It's been out for just a couple of weeks and already sits atop the Billboard chart. But before we hear what the boys have had to say, we're going to hit rewind back to the year 2006 for your daily flashback. It's crazy to think that it was 20 years ago already that MySpace was the undisputed king of social media all the way back then. Do you remember what song you had as your profile song? For me, it was Anne Boleyn's Dismantle Repair.
2: One last glance from a taxi cab.
0: Oh, memories.
2: Images scar my mind.
0: And then there was all the pressure as to who was going to be in your top eight friends. And then Tom, who was friends with everybody. Mate. Anyway, not sure Justin Timberlake will be happy with the purchase of MySpace for all those millions of dollars. Didn't really do much since he bought it. Anyway, that aside, we're going to hit rewind and revisit a song. We've pulled this one out of a very forgotten place out of the vault. It was the number one song on the Christian chart this week 20 years ago. And I guarantee you might be saying, who? Next on The Daily.
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3: Good afternoon. In stories making news, the federal government says the latest rise in unemployment was expected in light of global challenges. Australia's jobless rate climbed 0.2% in April to sit at 4.5%. It means 19,000 people have become unemployed over the past month. Winter is forecast to be unusually warm across the country, with below average rainfall for some areas. The Bureau of Meteorology has released its long-range winter forecast for the season. The agency says an El Niño weather system is looking increasingly likely to develop. A three-year court battle between Australia's eSafety Commissioner and Elon Musk's ex-corp is finally over. The social media platform has admitted to failing to comply with an order to provide details about its child protection measures. And the Western Bulldogs have ruled Tim English out of Sunday's AFL game against Melbourne at Marvel Stadium, despite completing the mandatory 12-day break under concussion protocols. I'm Gareth Stafford, and those are the latest news and sport headlines.
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9: Very high chance of coastal showers and a medium chance elsewhere. Overnight temps falling to between 8 and 13 degrees. We've got a cloudy day tomorrow with a high chance of showers about the Lower Hunter, medium chance elsewhere, and a warning for large and powerful surf conditions tomorrow as well. 15 on the coast, 20 for the valley.
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10: Newcastle traffic into the evening run's been all right. No big issues around Tomago. It's getting better through there. Tomago Road's clear now, and getting into Hexham's been a bit difficult. I mentioned earlier about 28 minutes between Warners Bay and the heart of Newcastle. Most things moving fairly well. Improving through Cameron Park and that flow of traffic through Glendale as well. There was a caravan on fire. Watch out through Merriwa on the Golden Highway at Lettybrook Road. That's problems there with both directions affected if you're trying to get through there. Expect some delays. It's Jay. That's the latest Newcastle traffic. Going to have more for you tomorrow morning on Rima 99.7.
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1: Still to come on The Daily, Brandon Lake and Nick Jonas sit down to talk through their new collab, The Author.
2: So who am I? God, who am I? Am I just a poor?
1: All right, we'll hear what they've had to say at the news desk in just a second. As for right now, let's hit rewind.
3: Are you telling me you built a time machine?
1: All right, we're journeying back to 2006. 20 years ago, this song topped the Christian chart here in Australia and sadly has been long since forgotten. As I mention her name, you'll probably be thinking, who? Hasn't been around for quite some time. Her name is Anna Laura. Throughout the noughties, so back when this song hit the chart, she released a couple of albums. She was a young singer from the United States. Now, the second album didn't do too well, but the first one gave us two big hits, Completely, and the song that we're about to jump into now, called Water. Now, check out some of the reviews of her self-titled debut that also released in 2006. It said the production's clean as a whistle, and the singing displays better than expected. She shows the talent in her different genres through the debut, jazz, rock, and especially piano-based tunes. Another one said Anna Laura is a nostalgic reminder of why we liked pop divas to begin with, and perhaps may encourage its fanciful heroines to get back to what first made them popular. And one final reviewer said the album is stuffed full of radio-friendly, easy-to-listen-to, classy pop. This song, though, kind of faded away and hasn't been heard for quite some time. It was in a deep, dark corner of the vault, but we've dusted it off, ready to roll out for you as we revisit a song that topped the charts this week on the 21st of May, 20 years ago. This is Water from Anna Laura, your daily flashback. Like a-

0: because you're good.
1: Are you tuned into The Daily? And we are moments away from wrapping up. But first, let's give you one last little bit of news.
2: I like to get the daily news.
1: All right, Brandon Lake has sat down with Nick Jonas as the pair talked through their brand new song called The Author.
3: So who am I? God, who am I? Am I just a poor preacher's prodigal son?
1: Here's a little bit of their conversation and what they had to say.
4: I've literally said that line to myself because I'm like, I don't know if I can do this. But who am I to question the hand in the hand of the author? He asked me to do it. He's called me to do it. So
5: I love that lyric. The bridge of the song, one of my favorite lyrics is, I've seen panic turn to power, felt your peace in my darkest hour. What grace is this? Call me by name again and again and again. I was like, one of my favorite things I've ever been a part of writing, that little piece of music. Because I think it rings true for all of us. To your point, you know, people see us on the stage or they see us out here, you know, just doing what we're doing and living our lives. And oftentimes I think they can overlook the fact that we're going through the same day to day things that we're all going through, tests of you know, confidence and am I being a good father today?
4: Exactly.
5: Husband, am I showing up for my friends? And and also when life throws these curveballs at you, how you respond is a direct reflection of your real connection with your God and with your you know, faith. 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
1: Hey, tune into the daily as we draw this one to a close. 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
2: In this bulletin, the opposition against selling off ADF sites. Victorians deserve answers after Dan Andrews' investigation dropped, and the Lions looking to get back to their best. With more, I'm Gareth Stafford. The opposition says it would stop the sale of historic defence sites in Sydney, Melbourne and Brisbane. The federal government is planning to sell Victoria Barracks for about $2 billion as part of a divestment of 67 properties. The government argues the properties are underutilised and cost the taxpayer millions in upkeep. But Liberal Senator James Patterson says the decision is misguided.
3: We would not sell it if we were in government, and we will fight it. We think it is wrong on so many different levels. You know, one of the other concerns I have, Michael, is that do we really want to banish the Australian Defence Force from our capital cities, to put the ADF out of sight and out of mind for most Australians, as if it is something removed from them and their concerns?
2: Revenue raised from the sell-off is to be reinvested into national security, AUKUS submarine infrastructure and northern defence bases. The Victorian Opposition's Georgie Crozier says everyone in the state deserves to know what's contained in a corruption probe involving former Premier Daniel Andrews before they go to the polls. Legal action has been launched to stop the publication of IBAC's long-awaited Operation Richmond, which probed the United Firefighters Union's role in the amalgamation of the MFB and the CFA.
4: Victorians are sick of the cover-ups. They're sick of the corruption. This is another example. And the lengths the government will go to not allow these sort of reports to be uncovered, this is extraordinary. Every voter must have that information shared before they go to the polls in November.
2: The findings were due to be released in the coming weeks, and it's unclear who launched the legal action. The WA local government inspector says the City of Perth Council needs to improve. Otherwise, further action will be taken. Tony Brown formally put the elected council on notice during a meeting on Tuesday night after a range of complaints. A spokesperson from the city has now confirmed CEO Michelle Reynolds is on leave. Local government inspector Brown says it was disappointing to find out that Ms. Reynolds is now absent shortly after the meeting.
5: It is a concern that, you know, they're not functioning well, and in functioning well, there is a requirement to keep confidentiality on certain matters, especially employment matters relating to the city's staff. So that was disappointing.
2: The controversy has led to calls for an amalgamation of councils. South Australian MP Sarah Game of the Fair Go Party has introduced a pro-life bill into state parliament that seeks to ban abortions after 25 weeks gestation with exemptions for emergencies. Australian Christian Lobby State Director Ashlyn Vice called for MPs to support the bill. She said late-term procedures are still being carried out when there is no threat to the mother's health. It's the third attempt to pass similar bills in the last 2 years. A major immersive exhibition is bringing the Vatican's famous Sistine Chapel to life in the forecourt of Sydney's St. Mary's Cathedral. It allows visitors plenty of time to focus on the fine details of Michelangelo's masterpieces and the frescoes of other Renaissance painters. The aim is to provide a more relaxed experience than being rushed through the Vatican's museums with thousands of tourists. To sport and in the AFL, Brisbane coach Chris Fagan concedes some of his best players have been a little bit off their best this season. The Lions have been inconsistent throughout the opening 10 rounds, sitting seventh on the ladder with a 6-4 record. Fagan says the likes of Josh Dunkley, Hugh McCluggage and Will Ashcroft need to improve.
6: Well, they're just humans and you do have form lapses. It just appears right now that they're just a little bit off their best. They're proud performers. They're aware of that. They'll go to work on their game.
2: The Lions are away this week heading to Sydney to take on GWS. That's the latest Vision National News. I'm Gareth Stafford.
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11: Very high chance of coastal showers and a medium chance elsewhere. Overnight temps falling to between 8 and 13 degrees. We've got a cloudy day tomorrow with a high chance of showers about the Lower Hunter, medium chance elsewhere, and a warning for large and powerful surf conditions tomorrow as well. 15 on the coast, 20 for the valley.
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0: them.
1: Hi, this is Chris. Welcome to Adventures in Odyssey. Hi, this is Connie Kendall. And I'd like you to join us for a time of wonder and excitement and all kinds of other fun stuff. Are you ready? Well, let's go for another Adventure in Odyssey.
2: What's wrong? I don't like lying to my parents.
3: You're forcing your beliefs on hundreds, if not thousands, of viewers.
4: I'm not going to tell you how to make ice cream, and you don't tell me how to make TV shows.
2: Oh, no!

0: You got the list with you, honey?
1: Uh-huh. Right here. What is this stuff? A robo-vector, a jitterbug air sander, and 13 plastic wobble wedges?
0: Oh, young one. Stay with your wise father, and I will soon unlock the manifold mysteries of the hardware store.
1: Oh, wise father.
0: That's me.
1: What have I done to deserve such wisdom? I am so very fortunate.
0: Hey, you got that right, kiddo. Honey, do you have any idea how many people go through life not knowing what a wobble wedge can do for them?
1: Oh, tragic.
0: Oh, very. Yeah, here we are.
1: No.
0: What?
1: Is that... I can't believe it!
0: Yes, it really is a hardware store, Aubrey.
1: No, Dad, I think that's Erica, right there by the donut shop.
0: Erica?
1: Erica Colburn, from our old neighborhood. Don't you remember?
0: Well, no.
1: I've got to find out what she's doing here. Do you mind, Dad?
0: Go ahead, sweetie.
1: Thanks.
0: Just keep in mind that I'm running late.
1: Erica! Hey! Erica? Erica! Aubrey?
2: Yeah, what are you doing here?
3: We just moved in this week.
1: What?
3: Yeah, my dad started working for some new company in Odyssey. He's like a vice president or something like that.
1: So, well, where do you live now?
3: Chatwick Hill.
1: Whoa, Chatwick Hill?
3: Yeah, I was gonna call you, but we've been real busy with the move and everything.
0: Hey, Aubrey, we need to get going.
1: Oh, yeah. Dad, you remember Erica Colburn? Erica, this is my dad.
0: Nice to see you again, Erica.
3: Thanks. Aubrey, you want to come over and see our new house?
1: Oh, that'd be cool. Dad?
0: I guess. Sure. Well, you know, I could drop you off on the way back home.
3: Oh, is that your truck?
0: Yeah.
3: My mother can give us a ride.
0: Is there something wrong with my truck?
3: Well, we live in a gated community, and they get kind of picky about, well, you know.
0: Ah, yeah, I know.
3: So my mother can take us.
1: Is that okay with you, Dad?
0: Well, Aubrey, you do realize this may be your last chance to discover how a wobble wedge can change your life.
1: I know, I know.
0: Think about it. I'm kidding. It's okay, Aubrey.
1: Great.
0: Hey, you need to be home by 6.
1: Okay. And thanks, Dad. See you later.
3: I love my new house.
0: You're welcome, honey.
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1: Get over your house. It's incredible.
3: Yeah, wait till you see this.
1: This is your room?
3: Uh-huh. Mom said I could decorate it any way I want. You like it?
1: It has a lot of impact. What's with all the spiders?
3: Isn't it fun?
1: Yeah.
3: I've got spider earrings, a spider bracelet, and I've even got a spider tattoo on my ankle, see?
1: To be honest, spiders kind of creep me out.
3: I used to feel the same way, but now I think they're cool.
1: Not me. Wow, look at all these CDs.
3: I've got more in the closet.
1: Well, so who are you listening to lately?
3: Have you heard that new group called Death Wish?
1: No, but I hear they're good.
3: They're awesome. Here's their CD.
1: Cool.
3: Aubrey?
1: Uh-huh?
3: I'm really glad to know you're...
1: You're glad I'm what?
3: Normal.
1: What's that supposed to mean?
3: Well, everybody in our old neighborhood kept talking about what happened to the shepherds, how they got religion and weirded out and went off to live in the woods.
1: They really say that?
3: Yep.
1: Well, look, just because my parents believe something doesn't mean I believe it, okay?
3: Okay, okay. I believe you. What's there to do around this town anyway? All I've seen so far is the donut shop. You are ready to have some fun, aren't you? Outfit is so cute.
1: You think so?
3: Oh, yeah. You gotta get it.
1: But I don't think I... Well, it's actually not my color.
3: What do you mean it's not your color? It'll go perfect with that jacket at the fashion center. You are gonna get the jacket, aren't you?
1: Maybe later.
3: Okay. What's going on?
1: What do you mean?
3: I mean, you haven't bought a thing since we've been out. Did you forget your money?
1: No, I just... Well, I'm getting half the allowance I used to.
3: Oh, Aubrey. Tell you what, don't worry about it.
1: Don't worry about it?
3: Right. Go ahead and get that outfit. We'll get the jacket, too. My treat.
1: Thanks, Erica, but I can't let you do that.
3: I've got to. It's too cute. Just call this my welcome to the neighborhood gift.
1: Wait, you're the one who's new in the neighborhood.
3: All right. Call it my welcome me to the neighborhood gift.
1: Whatever.
3: You know what? I'm ready to do something different with my hair.
1: Like what?
3: Like something wild. Let's go. So, this is Wits End.
1: Yep.
3: It's not a good sign when they put help wanted on the door. We might have to wait a while to eat.
1: It'll be all right. Come on.
3: Hey, Aubrey. Everybody's staring at me. They must really like my hair.
1: Well, it is patriotic.
3: And when are you going to do something like this to your hair?
1: Oh, in about 100 years.
3: You are too funny.
1: So let me show you around the place.
3: Maybe later. I'm starved.
1: All right. You just order with Connie at the soda counter.
3: Okay. Excuse me. I'd like the super duper raspberry.
7: I'll be with you in just a minute, okay? Okay, let's see. Alex wanted nuts on a sundae, right? No. He hates nuts. Sarah wanted
3: nuts. I told you about that help wanted sign.
7: No, that's not right.
3: Connie?
7: Rodney's allergic to... I think I'm going nuts.
3: Connie, is everything all right?
7: Yeah, I'm sorry, Aubrey. It's just that Witt's gone to Connellsville, Nick's gone to school, and Eugene's gone who knows where, and I've gone insane, that's all. What did you want?
1: This is my friend Erica.
7: Oh, nice to meet you, Erica.
3: Thanks. I think I'll try that super-duper raspberry ripple double-dip surprise with chocolate sprinkles.
7: Okay, Aubrey.
1: I'd like a kitty orange, please.
7: Coming right up.
3: Is that all you're getting? A kitty orange?
1: Well, I just spent all my money on the movie and popcorn.
3: You've got to do something about your money problems.
1: I'll figure something out.
7: Oh!
1: You know what?
3: What?
1: I think I just figured something out.
0: A job?
8: Well, now, why do you need a job, honey?
1: Well, I've been thinking about college lately, and it's not that far off. So, I'd like to start putting money away. You know, kind of like a college fund.
0: Mm-hmm. Well, that's thinking ahead. She wants a job.
8: I know.
0: What do you think, Ellen?
8: Well, I'm still mulling it over.
1: Well, I'd be working with Connie. You've been wanting me to hang around her more, right, Mom?
8: That's true. You think you can keep up with your homework?
1: Of course.
0: Well, I think it'd be great. I mean, it's a good opportunity to teach responsibility and managing your money. And hey, I'm your dad. I'll get free Sundays, right?
8: Oh, honey.
1: I'll see what I can do.
3: Hey, Aubrey. Cute hat.
1: Thanks, Erica.
3: So what is all over you? And the counter, and the walls, and the floor.
1: Banana nut milkshake surprise. Emphasis on the surprise.
3: I don't understand.
1: The milkshake machine kind of exploded. Forgot to lock down the lid.
3: Oh.
1: Can you help me clean up?
3: Sure. Whoa, what happened to the napkins? They're burnt.
1: Yeah, I set them a little too close to the stove. They kind of caught on fire. Try the paper towels.
3: Yuck, they're soggy.
1: Oh, I guess they must have gotten wet when the sprinkler system went off.
3: You did all this today?
1: Yep, and I've only been here an hour.
3: So where's Connie?
1: Oh, she's getting cleaned up, you know, from the milkshake problem.
3: Well, hey, you're here. You talked your parents into it after all.
1: Yeah.
3: You told them the part about the college fund?
1: I did.
3: So, what's wrong? You should be thanking me. I thought it was a nice touch.
1: I know, but I didn't feel right about it.
3: What do you mean?
1: I don't like lying to my parents.
3: Aubrey, you didn't lie. You'll put some money away for college, right?
1: Yes,
3: Okay, you didn't lie. So what about homeschool? What'd they say?
1: Whoa, one thing at a time, Erica. I don't want to overwhelm them. They're middle-aged, you know.
3: When are you going to ask them?
1: I guess I could try tonight, when I get off work.
3: Good. Let me know how it goes.
1: Yeah.
9: Well, everything okay downstairs now, Connie?
7: Yeah, everything's fine, Whit. Hey, now we know the sprinklers work.
9: Yeah. I think you've got some milkshake in your hair.
7: Huh? Oh. What do you know?
10: Guess I could have washed it out when the sprinklers went off.
9: Now, you're sure Aubrey's okay by herself?
10: Yeah, it's only for a few minutes. I think I was making her nervous. You know how it can be on your first day. But she's gonna work out, really.
9: No, I believe you.
10: Besides, I think this is a good chance for Aubrey and me to get to know each other. Her dad told me Aubrey's going through a lot of soul-searching lately. So maybe I can help her, you know? Maybe tell her about God.
9: Well, I think the best thing you can do for Aubrey right now is to just be a good friend. And if she starts asking questions about God, you'll have the trust to give her the answers.
10: Yeah, that's good.
9: Well, I've got an appointment over at Novacom. I should be back in about an hour.
10: You're meeting with that new manager, aren't you?
9: Yeah, why?
10: I don't know why you even talk to those people.
9: Well, maybe, just maybe, I can find a friend. I was invited. That could be a good sign. On the other hand, I want to learn as much as I can about who we're dealing with.
10: Just be careful, Whit.
9: I will be.
11: Mr. Colbert, Mr. Whitaker is here for his appointment.
12: Send him in. John Whitaker, I'm Kevin Colburn. Welcome to Novacom. It's good to finally meet you.
9: Oh, thank you, thank you. I've been looking forward to this.
12: Great, great. Have a seat.
9: Yeah, your last name is Colburn? Are you Erica's dad by any chance?
12: Yes, I am. How do you know Erica?
9: Oh, she's a friend of one of my employees, Aubrey Shepherd.
12: Aubrey Shepherd.
9: You haven't met her?
12: Well, it's kind of hard to keep up with kids nowadays, if you know what I mean.
9: Well, no, not really.
12: Well, look, John, you're a very busy man, so I'd like to get right down to business. Okay with you?
9: Fine.
12: You and your little ice cream shop seem to have some pretty strong influence in this community, and you also seem to have a problem with some of our programming. Now, I respect your opinion. In fact, I welcome any ideas you have. But when it comes down to it, you and I have very different ideas on what makes good television.
9: Well, it depends on what you mean by good television.
12: Yes, and that's really a matter of opinion, isn't it? Now, I believe one way, you believe another. But I'm not going to force my beliefs on you, and you shouldn't force your beliefs on me.
9: But you're forcing your beliefs on hundreds, if not thousands, of viewers. And many of those viewers are impressionable kids.
12: Look, I hate to be rude here, but I don't have time to talk philosophy. Here's my bottom line. I'm not going to tell you how to make ice cream, and you don't tell me how to make TV shows. And I think we'll both get along just fine. And in fact, I'll tell you what. As a gesture of goodwill, I'd like to offer you 10 commercial spots for your ice cream shop. Free.
9: Thank you, but I'm not interested.
12: Huh? Hey? Fine, but if you change your mind, you just let me know, okay?
9: Yeah. Well, Mr. Colbert, thanks for giving me the bottom line. It's been enlightening.
12: At least I think we understand each other now, don't we?
9: Oh, yes. Yes, I think we understand each other very well.
13: Like Aubrey said, honey, Odyssey is a great school. And it's also going to help her deal head-on with some of those important issues before she goes off to college.
14: Ben, I'm just not sure.
13: And we have talked about putting her back in public school.
14: But, honey, I'm not sure now is the right time to leave home school. And even if we said yes, the school year's already started.
13: Well, we could talk with the principal about it.
14: But, honey, she'll be behind in all of her classes.
13: With your homeschooling, she's probably ahead of her classes.
14: Oh.
13: Besides, Erica could help her.
14: All right.
13: Didn't they used to study together?
14: Now that you brought that girl up, I am not so sure I like Aubrey hanging around her.
13: Actually, I think Aubrey would be a good influence on her. But even without Erica's help, Aubrey can do well enough on her own.
14: Well, she'll need to keep her grades up.
13: Of course.
14: And she's got to keep up with her chores around here.
13: We'll make that clear, too.
14: All right. I guess it's okay by me, if you're sure it's a good idea.
13: I am.
14: Okay.
13: Come on, let's go tell her.
14: All right.
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15: And that's it for today. Tune in next time for more Candid Conversations with Connie. You can come in now. I'm off the air.
16: Hi.
15: Hi, Aubrey.
16: I'm going to check the ice cream supply and the inventory list. Anything else?
15: Nope, just the usual.
1: All right.
7: Hey, wait a minute. How was it?
1: How was...
7: Your first day of school.
1: Oh, great.
7: Well, sit down. I want to hear more. Nick's working the counter, isn't he?
1: Yep.
7: So, you like it okay?
1: I do. It's a good school.
7: I thought so, too, when I went there. By the way, was that Erica I saw earlier today?
1: Uh-huh. Why?
7: Just wondering. How did you guys meet?
1: Well, we lived in the same neighborhood before I moved here.
7: And your parents have met her?
1: Yeah. What's this all about? Why all the questions about Erica?
7: I don't know. I know I shouldn't go by first impressions, but, well, maybe it's her attitude, her hair. Just something about her made me wonder, that's all.
1: Well, she's a great friend. Take my word for it. Wow. Nice picture of you and Mitch.
7: Thanks. It's my favorite.
1: Pretty view.
7: Yep.
1: Well, where is it?
7: Oh, it's this bluff right above Trickle Lake that looks out over Odyssey. It's really beautiful. Mitch took me up there. It was a total surprise. He fixed me this picnic and everything.
1: Sounds like a really cool guy.
7: Yeah, he was.
1: I never had somebody that close to me die. I don't know how you handle it.
7: Sometimes I don't know how I handle it either. The thing is, Mitch and I were going through this tough time in our relationship, and I had just made up my mind that I was going to trust him. We were supposed to go on a date and talk it over. But that was the weekend he died, so I never got to tell him. It's like a movie where the film breaks in the middle of the scene. I guess I'll never know how it would have turned out.
1: I'm sorry.
7: It's okay. I guess. I pray about it a lot, trying to make sense of it all.
1: I think I'd be mad at God for letting something like that happen.
7: Sometimes I am mad at God. But then I also believe what happened is all part of something bigger than I can understand right now. And somehow, deep inside, I trust him.
1: Well, if that works for you... I better make sure Nick is all right.
7: Okay, Aubrey.
17: This is disgusting. Stir-fried vegetables and teriyaki sauce.
1: I think that's teriyaki.
17: Whatever. I am so bored. I wish Craig's party was today. You are going to that, aren't you?
1: I'm still thinking about it.
17: What's there to think about?
1: Well, for one thing, it's during school.
17: It's during a pep rally. You don't really want to go to a pep rally, do you? Just come. It's going to be a blast.
1: Yeah, well, like I said, I'm thinking about it.
17: I'm worried about you, Aubrey. You've been at school 2 weeks, and you're already locked into your little routine. Where's your sense of adventure?
1: Right here. A green chili cheeseburger.
17: That's pathetic. You know what? Osborne's is having this great sale today, and I've been dying to get some new shoes, but I can't make up my mind which ones I like. Can you help me decide?
1: What?
17: Why don't you come with me?
1: Okay, when?
17: Like, now.
1: Wait a minute, I can't skip school.
17: Sure you can, and then we can hang out at the mall, catch a movie or something.
1: I can't do that.
17: Osborne's has those earrings you wanted on sale, too.
1: Erica!
17: It's no problem, nobody's gonna know.
1: What do you mean nobody's gonna know?
17: Look, I've got a real good friend in the principal's office. He kind of covers for me with those excuse slips. I've skipped about 3 days already, here and there. Never been caught.
1: Really? Erica, you see a drinking fountain around here anywhere?
17: Oh, there's one by the park bench. I told you should have gotten that smoothie back at
1: the... Oh, no!
17: What?
1: It's Connie.
17: So?
1: I can't let her see me. We've got to hide somewhere.
7: Hey, Aubrey!
1: Oh, great. Hey, Connie!
7: Hi, Erica.
17: Hello.
7: Oh, Aubrey, I'm glad I ran into you. Could you come into work around 3:30 today? We've got some kind of county inspector coming in, and I'm going to need your help.
1: Sure.
7: Great, I'll see you then.
1: Okay.
7: Hey, is school out today or something?
1: Yes. No.
17: We got out early today.
7: Oh?
17: Yeah, it's called Teacher in Service or something like that.
1: Erica, you guys aren't skipping school, are you?
17: Who, us?
1: Connie, please don't tell my parents about this. They'll take me out of school. Please don't say anything.
7: I'll see you at 3:30. We'll talk about it then. so disappointed.
18: I know. And I'm really sorry.
7: So what am I supposed to do here? What would you do if you were me? You know, I should tell your parents.
18: No, don't. Connie, you've got to help me. It's the first time I've ever done anything like this. All I'm asking for is a second chance, okay? What about you? Didn't you ever need a second chance?
7: Well,
18: I've learned my lesson. I am never going to cut school again. Ever.
7: Aubrey. Okay, but don't ever let this happen again. You got it?
18: Got it. Thanks, Connie.
19: Okay, that's one Wad Fam Chalk Saw and one Raspberry Ripple. There you go.
18: Psst. What?
19: It's me.
18: Excuse me.
7: Erica, what are you doing in the kitchen?
17: Did you get in trouble with Connie?
18: Almost, but everything's all right now.
17: Is she gonna tell your parents?
18: I talked her out of it.
17: How'd you do that?
18: I just told her I'd never skip school again.
17: What? Are you crazy? You didn't mean it, did you?
18: Well, I didn't actually promise.
17: Good. See there? You're finally learning how to look out for yourself.
18: Yeah, I guess I am.
20: Stay tuned for scenes from part two of this adventure. You know, it sounds like Aubrey is letting her friend push her into making some bad decisions. That's why it's so important to choose your friends carefully. Adventures in Odyssey is a presentation of Focus on the Family. Under the Influence was written and directed by John Beebe. Our production engineer was Bob Luttrell. And our executive producer was Paul McCusker. And I'm Chris, hoping you'll join us for our next show.
7: You're firing me? I can't believe this.
21: It's for the best, Aubrey.
14: Look closely, Ben. It's a skull.
18: Yeah, they're talking about it right now. I knew I shouldn't have gotten those earrings.
22: What's the big deal?
21: You told me you wouldn't do that again.
18: I never promised.
21: You never promised? What's that supposed to mean?
18: Oh, come on, Dad. You're the one who's making up all these awful rules.
13: And you're the one making up all these awful choices.
17: This is your moment, Aubrey. It's time to take control of your life. Are you going to take it or not?
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4: Very high chance of coastal showers and a medium chance elsewhere. Overnight temps falling to between 8 and 13 degrees. We've got a cloudy day tomorrow with a high chance of showers about the lower Hunter, medium chance elsewhere, and a warning for large and powerful surf conditions tomorrow as well. 15 on the coast, 20 for the valley.
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1: Life is mostly made up of the mundane and the repetitive, until it's not. Until something happens that goes way beyond anything you'd imagined, even if you can't see it, until you look back on it years later. Hi, I'm Bernie Diamond and welcome again to Fresh. Does the name Albert McMakin ring a bell? Probably not. But in 1934, this young farmer who'd recently come to Christ was keen to share his faith with others. There was a revival meeting happening in Charlotte, North Carolina, so he urged his good friend Billy to come with him. But that lanky farm boy wasn't in the least bit interested. In fact, he refused point blank. So Albert offered to let him drive his vegetable truck to the meeting. That did it. Billy agreed. That evening, under the preaching of evangelist Mordecai Ham, Billy Graham was convicted by the gospel. He didn't respond immediately, but within days, he surrendered his life to Christ, forever changing the course of history. It's estimated that over 3.2 million people came to Christ through Billy Graham's public preaching events during his lifetime. Back in the first century AD, Acts chapter 13, verse 4, Barnabas and Saul were sent out by the Holy Spirit. They went to the city of Seleucia. Then they sailed from there to the island of Cyprus. That marked a turning point for the early church, for the first time taking the gospel beyond the Jews to the Gentiles. The rest, as they say, is history. Albert, Billy, Barnabas, Saul, ordinary people, each with a preordained role through whom God did mighty things. For each one, their day had begun like any other day. But then, God. Watch out, because just when you least expect it, the Holy Spirit will show up. That's God's Word, fresh for you today.
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2: If you and I walk in step with Him, you will make a positive impact. 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
2: Well, I want to catch you up for a moment and just remind you that we are talking about walking in step with God, walking in step with Him. And when Paul uses the word walk, he uses that term to mean to walk about in your life, that is to live your life out. And he says in Ephesians chapter 4, and I want you to turn there for a moment if you will, he tells us how we're to walk. In the first three chapters, he talks about our salvation experience and how God has blessed us. He tells us how rich we are as a result of our salvation experience. And then as a result of what we are and who we are in Christ, he begins his fourth chapter by saying, "Therefore, I, the prisoner of the Lord, implore you to walk in a manner worthy of the calling with which you've been called, with all humility and gentleness, with patience, showing tolerance for one another in love, being diligent to preserve the unity of the Spirit in the bond of peace." Now, when he says to walk in a manner worthy, that is, we should walk the way we profess we are. Walk in a manner worthy of our calling. What's our calling? We have four callings: a calling to salvation, a calling to sanctification, that is to live a godly life, a calling to service, and a calling to accountability. And so he says we should live it out as we have been called. Now, so let's say, for example, that you've trusted Jesus as your Savior, and here you are, maybe a young Christian, maybe you've been one a long time, and the only thing you've ever done really is sort of go to church, maybe read your Bible a little bit and pray some and maybe give a little bit. But what should you be able to expect? What should you be able to anticipate when you trust the Lord Jesus Christ as your personal Savior? When you become a Christian, what can you anticipate? What does God say? So that's what I want to answer in this message. What can you anticipate? How God can work in your life once you trust Him as your Savior? He says He saved us, so He's our Savior. He's our Lord and our Master. He's our guide. This is what you and I can anticipate once we receive him as our personal Savior. And so the first word is an intimate relationship. Intimacy is an awesome thing because it really reaches the stage of being beyond our description. How do you explain love? If you can explain love, more than likely you've never been loved and never loved anybody. It's beyond human explanation. And to think this, that God loves you and me, and watch this. This is a sinless, holy, righteous God who's perfect in all ways. That He loves you and me perfectly, sinlessly, absolutely, totally, eternally, and unconditionally. You can't explain that. Those words just give you aspects of it to say how impossible it is to put in words the Father's love. So what does He want? He saves us in order, listen, to develop this relationship with us. The second word I want you to notice is this, and that is clear guidance, because every single one of us need it every day of our life. Why do we need His guidance? Because we don't know all the facts. Oftentimes we have opportunities and we have offers. And the people want to do this or offer us that or offer us that or come to us wanting a relationship. God knows what's in every person's mind. God knows that the person who wants a relationship with you is either good for you or not good for you. He knows that every deal that gets offered you is either good or bad. He knows which way you and I to walk. He knows when we're coming to the fork of the road. He's willing to show us which way to go. God is the one who has wisdom to show us what to do, where to do, how to do it, and when to do it. He will never lead you to go the wrong way. He will never direct you in such a way that is not pleasing to Him. He's not going to lead you along a path where you're going to trip and stumble and fall and destroy your life. We can anticipate His divine guidance in every single aspect of our life if we're walking in obedience to Him. The third word I want you to notice here is this, and that's a phrase, is His adequate provision. Well, most of the time we want to put that in a monetary capacity. All my needs are not financial. We all have physical needs, emotional needs, financial needs, needs in our relationships. We have all kind of needs. He says, my God will supply all your needs according to His riches and glory, which means, I'm glad He put that part in there. Most people stop when they read all my needs. He says, according to His riches and glory. What does that mean? It means this. First of all, His resources are inexhaustible. But He says, according to His riches. Now, how do we tap into His riches? I only tap into His riches when I follow Him. That is, when He's my Savior, I have the right to tap into His riches, whatever that is. If it's something emotional that I need, something physical I need, something material I need, according to His riches in glory, His riches in glory, listen, can only be tapped by His children. Not only that, the Holy Spirit, our helper. Now, think about this. You and I are dependent upon Him every single day of our life. He is the one who, listen, who gives us divine, spiritual, and physical energy to do what the Lord Jesus has called us to do. You can't do without Him. Listen, you can't understand John 3:16 apart from the Holy Spirit. When you got saved, listen, who do you think helped you understand what it meant to confess your sins, repent of your sins, and receive Jesus Christ, and how His death at the cross could provide for your forgiveness? It was the Spirit of God. What we can expect, we can anticipate the awesome work of the Holy Spirit in our life. Then, of course, we can anticipate confidence. Listen, we can anticipate confidence to face the trials of life. Why? Well, number one is because we're walking in step with Him. Nothing can come into your life unless Almighty God allows it. He keeps out some things. He allows some things to come in. Some things hurt us. Some things bless us. And when you and I are walking in step with Him and we respond correctly, even the things that bring us pain and hurt, what does He do? He uses it to do what? Strengthen us, build us up, grow us up, mature us, and equip us to help other people who are going through difficulty and hardship in their life. You and I have confidence that whatever you and I go through in life, listen, we have Him. And sometimes a person will say, well, you know, you don't know what I'm going through. If you knew what I was going through, let me tell you something. The lowest moment of my life, I was there. And I remember on a Sunday afternoon, I was kneeling down by the sofa in my house, and I was telling God how hurt I was, and I'll never forget this. I told him all the things I felt. This is what I heard. You still have me. I'm telling you, from that moment on, I laid down a lot of my pain. I laid down my loneliness, my frustration, my anxiety, and probably some anger. You still have me. And I'm here to tell you, you can't name anything. And sometimes people think, oh, Pastor, you don't know. Yes, I do. You haven't been there. Yes, I have. How would you understand? I understand. I also understand this. The promises of the Word of God stand absolutely true. He says, I will never leave you nor forsake you. Then, of course, the sixth word I want you to get is that you can expect inescapable conflict. If you and I live a godly life, we're not going to be understood. You speak the truth, oftentimes you're not going to be understood. Where you work, they won't understand you. Where you live, they may not understand you. Or don't like the way you live. When Jesus said, I am the way, the truth, and the life, no one comes to the Father but by me, they can't stand that. Why? Because it brings salvation down to face the Son of God. That my religion won't get you to heaven. Good works won't get you to heaven. It is a personal relationship with God through His Son, Jesus Christ. Listen, that isn't to be ugly toward other people. They just don't know the truth. Some people don't want to know the truth. Some people know it's the truth, but they don't like it because it means they'll have to change their lifestyle. And what I want you to say is this. You live a godly life in Christ Jesus. You are going to face conflict. But remember what he said. He says he's going to be with us every step of the way. Then, of course, the positive impact that you and I can make. If you and I walk in step with him, you will make a positive impact. That is, when you're walking in step with him, listen, you have the Holy Spirit living within you. You're walking in step with him. The Spirit of God within you is available and able to speak to other people through you. Your character, your conversation, and your conduct. Listen, before you open your mouth, you can have an impact on someone's life by the way you live. And I do believe that a person who is a Christian, a believer, living a godly life, you can walk up to that person, and I believe most of the time, you don't have to say a thing. It's written all over their face. Now, that doesn't mean that everybody looks that way, but I'm saying their countenance. It's there. Why? Because their heart's clean and they're walking in step with the Lord. They don't have anything to hide. Being obedient to God, trusting Him, believing His Word. You don't have anything to hide. Listen, you don't want to end up one of these days and look back in your life and say, well, what was my life all about? Was it all about getting up and going to work and making money and having a little pleasure and going to bed at night and watch TV till midnight and getting up the next morning and going to work and on and on and on and on and on. Now I'm 60, now I'm 65, now I'm 75, and now life's over. That's not what life's about. I love this verse, and maybe you ought to turn to it. Look, if you will, in Acts chapter 13. Listen to the 36th verse of this 13th chapter of Acts. For David, after he had served the purpose of God in his own generation, fell asleep and was laid among his fathers and underwent decay. What did he do? He served the purpose of God. He had an impact. We're still talking about him. Look at the Psalms. Look at all that he went through. And when you want to be comforted and strengthened, you go to the Psalms. Why? He served the purpose of God in every aspect of his life. So there will be conflict. You can make it. Listen, sometimes we make our greatest impact in the midst of conflict. And then, of course, a couple other things. And if you'll just jot these down. And I want you to notice what we just referred to. And that is, if you walk in step with him, you're going to serve him. If you walk in step with him, you're going to serve him. Jesus said, I came to give my life a ransom for many. I came to serve, not to be served. Listen, to be a believer, walking in step with him, you will serve him. And David, he said he served the purpose of God. Then he laid down his life. The Lord took him. So let me ask you a question. Whose purpose are you serving? Most people are serving their own purpose. So they're their own life. My money, my time, my family, my pleasure, my this, my that, and have no thoughts for God whatsoever. Serving the purpose of God. Listen, serving His purpose, whatever He called you to do, wherever He called you to do it, honors Him, brings Him great honor. And as a result, you're impacting other people's lives, bringing about change in their life, bringing about, listen, by your testimony and your witness and your lifestyle, they get saved. And watching you, listen, they're encouraged in their Christian life as a result of being right with God. So the truth is, if I'm walking in step with Him, I'm going to serve Him somehow. And I want you to think about this. When your life is over and you look back, what do you want to see? Anybody you led to Christ? Anybody you helped? Anybody you picked up? Anybody you got out of drugs or alcohol? Anybody that you helped clothe? Anybody that you helped feed? Anybody that you gave money to? Anybody that you prayed for? What are you doing? Serving the living God is His. Listen, serving the living God is being more of a Christian, more like a Christian than just coming to church. You can come to church and just, you know, forget it, walk away. Serving God, it takes a deliberate effort on your part. And I'm challenging you to do simply this. So live your life that each day you can say at the end of the day, Lord, as best I know how, I have attempted to serve your purpose today. And you know what? You're going to sleep better. You're going to feel better about yourself. You're going to feel better about your relationship to God. You know why? Because all of a sudden, you've stepped up on a higher level. Now you're living where God wants you to live. And that is that you've served Him. One last word. And that's simply this. You walk in His ways. And you can expect His eternal, unconditional love for you all the days of your life. Nobody can love you like God can. You have a right to anticipate it. He's going to listen. He's going to love you when you look good. He's going to love you when you don't look so good. He's going to love you when you just woke up. He's going to love you when you wake up in the middle of the night. He's going to love you on your way to work, on the way home. He's going to love you when you're trying to testify to somebody else and when you're not. He's going to love you when you blow it, and He's going to love you when you do a fantastic job. His love is eternal. But you will not be able to experience that love really and truly unless you're walking in step with Him. Because it's then that the Holy Spirit makes us aware of how awesome His love is for us. Now, don't you wish that the day you were saved, the next day somebody said to you, now sit down, I want to tell you something. And they sat and told you everything I just told you. You'd have catapulted into the Christian life. Now you've been told. And it's not a matter of me telling you something. It's a matter of simply sharing with you the Word of God. This is the textbook. It's a holy book. It's the way to live. It's the way to die. It's the way to be happy and peaceful. Jesus put it this way. My peace I give unto you, not as the world gives unto you, because that doesn't work. Let not your heart be troubled, neither let it be afraid. And I want to encourage you, if you've never trusted Jesus Christ as your personal Savior, listen, it's not going to get any better without Him. If you want things to get better in your life, you surrender your life to Him and tell Him that you're confessing your sin to Him, that you do believe He died on the cross and paid His blood for your sins. You're accepting Him as your personal Savior. You're receiving the Holy Spirit into your life because that's what He promised. And now, by the Spirit of God living within you, He will enable you to live a godly life, a holy life, a peaceful life, a happy life. And when conflict comes, He'll be there to walk you right through it. Now, you can't beat that for living. Amen? And Father, how grateful we are for your awesome love for us. And I pray the Holy Spirit will sink this message very deeply into the heart of every person who hears it. They may not like it. They may reject it. Sink it deep. so deep they can't get away from it, that of desperation, they'll turn to you and receive Jesus Christ as their Savior is my prayer. In His name, amen.
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2: What can we do to make sure that we walk each day in step with God? Well, first of all, I think we need to realize that being busy and fruitful are not the same thing. And I remember on one occasion I said to my friend, I said, well, how do you deal with a certain situation? And he said, I just keep busy. And I thought to myself, that is not the solution to living above temptation and staying right with God. But that's the way some people attempt to do it. When I think about how does this work, I can tell you how it best works for me, and that is the same thing Jesus did. The Bible says in Mark 1:35, early in the morning, while it was still dark, Jesus got up, left the house, went away to a secluded place, and was praying there. That is, he began the day talking to the Father. And so he sought the Father's will. The Scripture says in Psalm 5, and I love this passage, in the morning, O Lord, you will hear my voice. In the morning, I will order my prayer to you and eagerly watch. Beginning the day with him, listening to him. And what I try to do is I just tell him in the morning, very early, Lord, I submit my total will to you. So the Word of God and talking to him early in the morning is the best way to start if you're going to stay in step with him all day long, for the simple reason it reminds us to whom we are responsible and who is there to help us no matter what. Now, another suggestion I'd make, and certainly has worked for me, and that's this. To make a list of what you believe God's priorities are. Each day when I get up, I use my 3x5 card. This is what I believe God would have me to accomplish on a given day. So each night, I try to list all those. Most of the time in the middle of the night, around 3:30 to 4 o'clock, somewhere thereabouts, I'm going to add probably one or two or three of these. But as I look at these and then I lie back down to sleep, I'll start sort of going over these in my mind and making sure, Lord, does this fit your will and your purpose for my life? And I can tell you, from about 3:30 to 4:30 or 5 o'clock is some of the most profitable times in my life because it gets me started right with him, listening to him. And oftentimes when I'm in the process of trying to determine the theme of a message, out of the night, in God's goodness and love and mercy, there he tells me exactly what it is. So you start the day off with him, you're going to end up a lot better. Now, there's something else I'd mention, that's this. When you're facing a decision, before you make a snap, quick decision, just stop for a second and ask yourself the question, does this fit what God wants me to do today? Because I have my list and I was sure this is what God had me to do. And so instead of quickly reacting, just stop and pause and ask yourself the question, if I'm walking in step with the Father, is this going to keep me in step or get me out of step? What are the consequences? The truth is, God will help us to pause and to ask the right question. And then I think one of the greatest keys to me personally when it comes to walking in step with him is this, and that is to affirm the fact that he's my life. If I am continually affirming this is your life, then he's continually reminding me of what fits his life within me and what does not fit his life within me. And one of my favorite scriptures is in Ephesians. And in this fifth chapter, here's what he says. Be careful how you walk, not as unwise men, but as wise, making the most of your time because the days are evil. Making the most of your time. Be wise how you walk. So I just want to challenge you. You want to walk obediently before God, walk in His steps? You can. You can walk in His steps every day. Simply ask Him to teach you how to do it, and He will teach you. And I've just given you a few suggestions that I know work for me, and I think they'll work for you if you'll try them.
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0: This is Hope with God. I'm Andrew Palau. I was watching a show the other day, and the people just kept saying over and over, "Go to hell, go to hell." And I couldn't help thinking to myself, why on earth would anyone do that? Hell is not just a word. It's a real place, a place of regret and darkness, a place of separation from God. And if we refuse his offer of life, that's where we're headed. But hold on, there's good news. Jesus Christ made a way. He told his disciples this, "Don't let your hearts be troubled. Trust in God. Trust also in me. In my Father's house, there are many mansions, many rooms, and I'm going there to prepare a place for you. No more pain, no more grief, no more sorrow. So don't go to hell. Come with me. Let's go to heaven together. Say yes to Jesus Christ today. Always remember, there is hope with God." I'm Andrew Palau.
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7: Well, welcome to Beauty for Ashes number 32. My name is David Robertson. I am a Presbyterian minister in Newcastle, New South Wales. This is a radio show from Rhema Radio and a podcast that goes throughout the whole world. There are some changes coming. I'll tell you more about these later and perhaps next week as well. But we look at news and views from throughout the world, and we look at culture. We do so from a Christian perspective, but we are open to all. And we like to use music to illustrate things. And let's begin with the Ruts.

0: Babylon's burning, of course. Well, is the world burning up, according to Professor Guy McPherson? Here he is in an interview in 2016. None of us should be alive. Listen to what he had to say.
1: How much time does the human race have?
2: I can't imagine there will be a human on the planet in 10 years. I suspect it'll be...
1: No, I'm sorry. Did you say 10 years?
2: Yes, in my out loud voice even. Yes, I can't... You know, we're headed for a temperature within that span that is at or near the highest temperature experienced on Earth in the last 2 billion years. That's at least an order of magnitude faster than occurred during the Great Dying 252 million
1: years. But you are suggesting then that the temperature increase will be phenomenal over the next few years.
2: Oh, yes. Yeah, this is exponential change, and we have difficulty coming to grips with that.
0: Now, this kind of climate catastrophism is something that's been going on for a long time. But a fascinating thing has occurred, and it's not been widely publicized. So, there is an article, and by the way, there's links to all the articles. There's a Spotify playlist for the music, and there's a link to all the articles on the website www.theweefly.com. But this article, RCP 8.5, is officially dead, by the scientist Roger Bilge Jr. And what this does, this article, and it's from, actually concerning the IPCC, it's saying that climate models are now running too hot. In other words, the more extreme predictions are being reeled back. Now, this has been explained in different ways. Some, like Adam Vaughan of the Times, has said that the most apocalyptic worst-case scenarios have been ruled out thanks to the rapid rise in renewable energy. Nah, you see, that doesn't work up. Because in 2011, when all this was really going crazy, the world's going to end, wind and solar accounted for 0.8% of world energy production. That's now risen to 4.5%. In other words, it's negligible, despite trillions of dollars being spent on it. So the good news is the world's not burning. It's not going to collapse. You can relax. I was intrigued to see that I believe it's Amazon are building a massive data center in Texas that will use enough energy that would power the whole city of San Francisco. It seems that AI is now seen as more important than climate change. Well, let's go to the UK. This is extraordinary. In fact, I got this last week and I thought, no, I can't do this. This can't be right. So I went away and checked it over this past week, and it is right. So the welfare system in the United Kingdom, more money is now being paid into that than is being received from income taxes. But did you know that in that system, it's possible for a husband to claim benefits for more than one wife? Polygamy is officially illegal in the UK, but the Department of Work and Pensions has increased the amount it pays out to households with people in polygamous marriages. You see, there's a loophole that if you're an immigrant who married your various wives in a country where polygamy is legal, then you can all move legally to the UK and then all can claim benefits. We don't even have a one-wife benefit cap. Most of the countries where polygamy is legal tend to be found in Africa and the Middle East. They set a limit that a man can have, typically four. The rationale behind that number, that's an Islamic thing. In the Telegraph, someone was writing about this and saying, obviously having four wives is fine, healthy, and normal, but five, that would be appalling. A true gentleman never marries more than four women at once. But why are Western governments facilitating this? Then there was something else that came out this week. Now, I happen to be preaching on Judges chapter 19 and 20. And if you're ever going to have a trigger warning, then that would be a trigger warning. It's a horrible, horrible story. And it is about the murder and abuse of a young woman. And you know, it was a hard one to talk about. But here's the thing, you read the story and it's horrific and people might go, oh, thank goodness, we don't live in biblical times. Except I got the report, the 300-page report about what Hamas had done to the Jewish women. Now, by the way, if you are someone who's affected by this, then please skip the next couple of minutes because it's a really, really horrific story. I'm not going to go into the details. I read a couple of pages. I couldn't read any more. Let me put it this way. Judges 19 is mild in comparison with what this report says because it's talking about October the 7th and it's talking about what had happened. And since many people deny that these things happened, it is so comprehensive. And again, I'm not going to go into details because it's just not worth it. There are 430 witnesses, survivors, experts, and medical staff who have testified to this. The Daily Mail in the UK was the first newspaper granted advance access to the report. The report, by the way, is titled Silenced No More. The purpose was humiliation, not victory, said one first responder, Erin Massas. The extensive graphic testimonies are unflinching and seriously distressing. But they've had to be published because so many people were denying them. The UN, amongst others, really dragged its heels. Now, what's important here is the abuse was not isolated. It was systemic. It was continual. It was planned. They even had a phrase book which described how people could be abused from Arabic to Hebrew. I don't know. The sickness in this. As we went through Judges 19 and 20 and spoke about these things, I think there were people who said, do we need to know about this? Why are these kind of things in the Bible? Because they're describing the world that we live in. We don't live in a fantasy world. We live in a real world. And in the real world, there is real beauty. There is real joy. There's so many good things in this world. But there's also real ugliness and real cruelty. Well, speaking of real beauty, I am going to play a bit of this. This is Trio Mandili singing Psalm 50 in Aramaic. It is so astonishingly beautiful. This is the language that Jesus spoke, and it is so moving. Let's just take some time and even reflect and pray as you hear this.

0: Okay, let's go to just a completely different level. Here is Father Ted, one of the funniest clips I've ever seen. Again, I put links there for you, the YouTube link for this.
1: Hello there, Father.
2: Hello, Colm. Out and about?
1: I am. Same as yourself.
2: Good, good.
1: I hear you're a racist now, Father.
2: What?
1: How did you get interested in that type of thing?
2: Who said I'm a racist?
1: Everyone's saying it, Father. Should we all be racist now? What's the official line the church is taking on this?
2: Oh, no.
1: Only the farm takes up most of the day, and at night I just like a cup of tea. I might be able to devote myself full-time to the old racism.
3: Good for you, Father.
2: What? Oh, Mrs. Carberry.
3: Good for you, Father. Well, someone had the guts to stand up to them at last. Coming over here, taking our jobs and our women, and acting like they own a fucking place. Well done, Father. Fucking Greeks.
1: It isn't the Greeks, it's the Chinese he's after.
2: I am not after the Chinese.
3: I don't care who we get so long as I can have a go at the Greeks. They invented gayness.
2: Look, we are not having a go at anybody. I am not a racist, all right? God.
0: Now, that was written by Graham Linehan. Linehan has accused the Irish broadcaster of using his show as a tool of anti-Semitic harassment because RTE, Ireland's state broadcaster, decided to boycott Eurovision because they're anti-Israeli and they played Father Ted instead. And Linehan accused them of being anti-Semitic. And he was quite right. By the way, we shall have some more of the Eurovision Song Contest later. In Australia, here in Australia, tickle versus giggle is how it's put, which sounds just ridiculously childish. But it's a massive court case here in Australia. And again, I actually mentioned it when I was preaching on Sunday because we were talking about how women are mistreated. So transgender woman Roseanne Tickle sued the women-only social media app Giggle for Girls and its founder, Sal Grover, after her account was removed when Grover decided, based on Tickle's photo, that he was male. And he was male. He is male. He's a man who says that he's a woman, and he wanted to go onto a women-only social media.

As I explained to my congregation, it means that if a man comes into my church and says he's a woman and I won't let him go to the female toilets, and I won't, by the way, doesn't matter, I'd be breaking the law. Now, that's astounding. Politicians in Australia have said that they're going to try and get the law changed, some politicians anyway, but it was an astonishing decision. I hope that it will be appealed. Meanwhile, back in Scotland, Kenny Gibson, the new Speaker of the Scottish Parliament, has said that when it comes to preferred pronouns, MSPs should respect what people wish to be called. It reminds me of the SNP education convener in Dundee who got into a spat with me about that, and apparently I misgendered him, and he said he wasn't him, and I said, you want to be a she then? So there was real confusion, and what do you want to be called? I can't remember. I think it was something like they or Z or something. And I said, that's fine as long as you use my pronouns, because I identify as a Christian and really identify as someone who's beloved in Christ. But you don't need to call me that all the time. You just say beloved every time you use. Yeah, I mean, that's my personal pronoun. There's a madness in there. All right, let's go to our country of the week. Here's their national anthem.

That's Cuba, the largest island in the Caribbean, covering about 110,000 square kilometers, with a population of roughly 11 million people, mostly in Havana and Santiago de Cuba. It became a Spanish colony after Columbus's arrival in 1492, was independent in 1902, and then in 1959, the Cuban Revolution brought Fidel Castro's communist government to power. Today, Cuba is a one-party Marxist-Leninist socialist republic led by the Communist Party of Cuba, with Miguel Díaz-Canel as president and Manuel Marrero as prime minister. What's going on in Cuba is that it's run out of oil. Its oil reserves have run dry, and that's for two reasons. One is that they got a lot of support from Venezuela, and that has now stopped. They did get some from Russia, and there's also been a US blockade. So the blackouts can now exceed 20 or 22 hours. Sometimes they get electricity for only an hour and a half. So we're going to see what's happening. We know that the governments in Havana and Washington are engaged in negotiations. Cuba wants to end the energy blockade. The United States wants to end the government's grip on the economy and the political repression. We shall see what happens. Let's have a bit of Cuban music. This is Celia Cruz, the Queen of Salsa, a Cuban-American singer who had a six-decade career beginning in the 1950s. This is one of her most famous songs, La Vida Es and Carnaval. Join me for part two afterwards.

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1: Well, let's get some feedback. Hi, David. Thanks, as always, for your podcast. It helps to inject a weekly dose of sanity into our lives and turns our thoughts towards the one who is constant and true. Thanks, too, for bringing such a rich and varied selection of music to our ears. I couldn't resist sharing this with you. Nothing too highbrow, just a great driving rocker and a particular favourite of mine. Maybe one to use when commenting on how time flies and one week merges into another. We look back and wonder where it all went. Well, thank you. I think it was Mark. Thank you for that from Oxfordshire. This is the Bottle Rockets. It's a great suggestion. And, you know, we do need to think about that, how time flies so quickly. We just go round. It goes so quickly. The week seems to go by. Monday, every time I turn around, the Bottle Rockets.

Love that. I've just listened to your latest Coffee with Jesus. That's a series that I do every day just on YouTube, just going through the Book of John, actually. This week we'll get up to our 250th edition of it, just a couple of minutes. And just someone talking about, this is Christine, talking about the amount of flack that sometimes we get. I was interested to know you're looking at the Psalms. I love them because they describe virtually every human emotion and how God can help us in any situation, good and bad. And Christine recommends an American pastor called Patrick Swayne, who did a series on the Psalms, including one called Mountains Strong. It's on YouTube. Thanks for the recommendation, Christine. I will have a look. All right, let's think about some hypocrisy. We mentioned that before. There's so many things. I laughed at the Green Councillor, Mohammed Baghdadi Khan, won a seat in Bolton, Greater Manchester, as a Green Councillor and turned up driving a Lamborghini just days after he was elected. The Lamborghini, which can cost up to £270,000, is a real gas guzzler. He has a regular car, which is Mercedes with personalised number plates. He boasted if elected, he'd be standing up for the people. Yeah, the Lamborghini, Mercedes driving, Mr. Khan, the Green. He promised to work for greener spaces and supported taxes for billionaires, not workers. Yeah. Wow. And speaking of the Greens, Zach Polanski is, you would think he'd be a liability to them as a leader, but he failed to pay council tax while living on a houseboat in East London. He apologised last week for doing that. He initially had said he didn't live there, but his post was delivered there, his laundry was collected from there, and he boasted about living there, so he kind of did live there. Green Party officials claimed that Mr. Polanski had only stayed on the boat occasionally. Well, again, there is hypocrisy. And there's hypocrisy in other ways as well. I mean, we do see in politicians, we see it. I'm going to play a song about hypocrisy in Christians at the end. But in Australia, there's been a big change. The government, despite having promised not to do this, have scrapped something called negative gearing, which helps people invest in properties, make money out of properties, and also capital gains tax as well. Now, the negative gearing one interested me because they said they've grandfathered it. By the way, I saw a report where someone said they'd grandpersoned it because they didn't want to be sexist. But anyway, they grandfathered it, which means that the existing arrangements can continue. Now, the government and politicians in the cabinet are saying this is an intergenerational unfairness. So they were asked, would they be willing to voluntarily give up what this negative gearing allows people to deduct an average of around $9,000 from their taxable incomes each year with this extra property they have. And there are government ministers who own five properties or four properties, and so far none of them have said that they're going to give up on this grandparenting thing. So you think something is unfair, but you still benefit from it. I don't know. All right, let's come to Eurovision. I didn't want to, but I kind of have to, because it's watched by so many people. I'm going to mention three songs, or we're going to hear three songs. I think that's more than enough. We'll start off with this fascinating song from Croatia.

That's Andromeda. Now, they got into the final, and the thing about the song, it's sung in Croatian. I don't know how your Croatian is, but it's a song that sings of the Ottoman occupation and the tradition of Christian tattoos to protect young girls from Muslims. Basically, it condemned the centuries-long Islamic Turkish occupation of Croatian territories. The song, which includes lyrics like "Many chose the grave because our mothers did not give birth to slaves," was seen as an act of cultural bravery in an era of suicidal political correctness. Turkey has already lodged official complaints against the Croatian performer. Oh, for that reason alone, I wish they'd won. They didn't. This is the one that won.

That's Dara Bangara. Bangara. The absolute worst of Eurovision. From Bulgaria. They won. They just won. I don't know. Maybe some of you listening to this really like that kind of stuff. It's like having teeth drawn for me. This is the one that came second and caused a lot of controversy. Guess where it's from? Okay.

the Israeli contribution. Now, it's very interesting that several countries, including Ireland, withdrew from Eurovision because of Israel taking part. I heard people complain, how can Israel? Israel's not in Europe. But they didn't complain about Australia taking part. Delta Goodrum, by the way, was excellent. I personally thought she should have won. But how did Israel end up getting second when, you know, there's supposed to be so much hostility? Because amongst the juries, the way that Eurovision is done is you have appointed juries from each national broadcaster who vote, but you also get the popular vote. And on the popular vote, Israel won. They did really well, which in a way is quite amusing. And I mean, it disgusted all these people who are going around accusing Israel of genocide. So Eurovision is actually an image or a window into so many aspects of our culture. The good, the bad, and the ugly. All right, I have to stop. I couldn't listen to all the Eurovision songs. I would have been brain dead by the end of it. So I'm doing my top 10 guitarists. This has already caused, I think, more controversy than almost anything I've ever done. At number 8, and by the way, thanks for all the suggestions from people. I've made the list up already. I ain't going to change it. At number 8 is the wonderful B.B. King. The Thrill Is Gone.

Now, let's go on to a fascinating story from the UK. So, there's a multi-millionaire football club owner known as Britain's first gay father, Barry Drewitt Barlow, and he is, inverted commas, married, not in any Christian sense, but his partner is aged 32. They have a lot of money and they own a club, Maldon and Tiptree FC. They were set to be the subject of a six-part ITV documentary, which was due to start last Wednesday, but has now been scrapped. Why? Because Barlow and his partner are accused of several offences connected with rape and human trafficking and sexual assault. A Rolls Royce was taken away. The pub and the vehicle that they have are owned by Barry, who in 1999 was part of one of the first gay couples, along with then-husband Tony, so there's a different one now, to be named as same-sex parents on the birth certificates of their children born via a surrogate. Now, the surrogate thing is absolutely dreadful. This is where women are basically being hired by men, and sometimes by women, to produce children for them. It's just another form of slavery. Well, what goes around comes around. Again, it's interesting that that is reported in some newspapers, but not in a lot of others. You wonder why. Let's do something a little bit unusual. Have you heard any songs in Attic Greek, that is ancient Greek? Well, if you haven't, you're about to.

0: is the song Seven Nation Army, sung in Attic Greek. Now, I mention that and play that because Princeton University have removed the Greek and Latin language requirement for classics majors in order to combat systemic racism. Seriously. What a mess our civilization is in. You don't study Greek and Latin, or you're not required to study Greek and Latin because of systemic racism. Let's have a look at one other thing. Blasphemy. So, you know how a lot of people use OMG as in, you know, oh my God. And sadly, I've heard Christians use it. That is blasphemy. You're using God's name, God's holy name, as an exclamation mark almost. But apparently, this expression OMG, which became kind of internet lingo during the 1990s, but apparently it dates back to a letter written to Churchill in 1917 while he was serving as First Lord of the Admiralty in the British Navy. The letter was written by John Arbuthnot Fisher, who as First Sea Lord often quarrelled with Churchill. In the 1917 missive, Fisher wrote, "I hear that a new order of knighthood is on the tapis. OMG. Shower it on the Admiralty." It was 70 years later before the OMG acronym became so popular. Well, I do hope those of us who are Christians do not use it. We should never take the Lord's name in vain. All right, join me after the break if you're in Newcastle for local news.
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0: Well, welcome to the local power. If you're listening on Rhema Radio, then this is for you. And I have a bit of news for you. I want to, I'll bring that to you in a moment. But first of all, let's consider a couple of things in terms of local news. We have to come back to the Jets. Wow. Were you one of the 25,000 sellout crowd at the Jones McDonald Stadium where the Jets equalized in the last minutes, went into extra time, and then lost on penalties? The agony of losing on penalties. Now, I have heard some fans say this. I am not going to say it because I don't know if it's true or not, but they point out that they felt that there was a bias shown by the referee and that this particular referee has a reputation for being pro-Sydney. The Jets, of course, were playing Sydney. As a football fan, I'm wary of these kind of claims because that's what I often feel when I watch a game and my team get decisions against them. But, you know, I think there can very easily be a bias amongst referees, can't there? Back in Scotland with the Hearts-Celtic end, Celtic are by far the bigger team, and it did seem to me that some people call it a conspiracy. I'm not sure it's a conspiracy, but it certainly seems to me that there was incredible bias. There was an offside goal allowed in the last few minutes, for example, for Celtic. And then there was a penalty decision in the previous game that they had, which went their way, which seemed ridiculous when you looked at it. So I guess there can be bias. I wasn't at the game. Sadly, I wasn't at the game. I was looking forward to the final. So I'm now doubly disappointed. I'm going to go to a Knights game instead. My first ever rugby league, and we'll find out what all the fuss is about. And by the way, What's astonishing is that Mrs. R is going to come. So there is a lot going on in our area as well, but I just wanted to say this, that this will be the last time that Beauty for Ashes is appearing on Rima. Now, you can get it as a podcast. You're very easily to do that. Just go www.theweeflea.com or look up Beauty for Ashes on any of the main podcast providers, including Apple, Podbean, and so on. Spotify seems to be a particularly big one. But it has been a real joy and a real pleasure sharing with you in this way. I'm staying in Newcastle. I'm still the minister at Scotskirk in Hamilton. You're welcome to visit any time. I love this area. I love seeing what God is doing in people's lives. And we pray for all the different churches here. And we pray for Rima Radio that it would be used by God to further the gospel in this area. There is so much opportunity that we as Christians have. I personally hope and pray that we'll be able to work together in real Christian unity, as John 17 talks about it. And I'm still obviously going to remain interested in local news. I read the Newcastle Herald religiously every day. I learn about the history and everything else. And do you know this? I'll still be referring to Newcastle and the Hunter Valley on the podcast because this is where I live. This is where my heart is now. And there is so much that the rest of the world doesn't know about. So every now and then I'm going to tell us or tell them something about us. So God bless you. Join me for the final word after the break.
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0: Well, welcome to the final word, which we give to Scripture. And I played earlier an Aramaic version of Psalm 50, a Psalm of Asaph. Let me just read the first part of that. The Mighty One, God the Lord, speaks and summons the earth from the rising of the sun to where it sets, from Zion, perfect in beauty, God shines forth. God speaks and summons the earth. His word is still calling out. I want to thank Peter for producing this, Rima for letting us be part of your radio station. 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You got any user information, just let us know. And I want to finish with this song from Petra. It's an old one, but it's a classic. Petra, Christian rock artist, Chameleon. And they wrote it about hypocrisy in the Christian world. You want the best of both worlds. You're not getting either. You seem content to ride the fence when you know which side is greener. Some run hot and some run cold. Some run from their maker. Some run the risk of losing out with lukewarm friends and fakers. Chameleon, you blend with your surroundings. Chameleon, no one knows where you come from. Chameleon, you change with every situation, promising dedication. You compromise each word you say so inoffensively. You only want to hide behind your anonymity. You struggle for acceptance and it takes you to extremes. The smile you hide your face behind is not all that it seems.

Ain't that the truth? That happens so much, and we need to make sure that we ourselves are not hypocrites, that we stand for the truth, that we live the truth, and that we testify to the truth, not just in our words, but by our lives and our actions and the fruit of the Spirit working in us. Well, if you are a Christian, I hope that's true for you. 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
7: Very high chance of coastal showers and a medium chance elsewhere. Overnight temps falling to between 8 and 13 degrees. We've got a cloudy day tomorrow with a high chance of showers about the Lower Hunter, medium chance elsewhere, and a warning for large and powerful surf conditions tomorrow as well. 15 on the coast, 20 for the valley.
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11: It's not difficult to determine the quality of tea. All you need to do is dip the tea bag in boiling water and then take a sip. The truth is in the flavour. In like manner, to measure a person's integrity, simply drop them into an impossible situation and see what happens. Hi, I'm Clayton Bjell, and today on Insight for Living, Chuck Swindoll points to one of his favourite Old Testament characters. Esther lived in treacherous times, and in the crucible, she discovered something that made all the difference. The quiet, transforming power of waiting on the Lord.
12: When you wait on the Lord, you don't have to walk around in a daze, humming Sweet Hour Prayer or some other old hymn. You don't have to go out on some hillside and strum a guitar all by yourself. Mostly, you keep up your regular activities. You go right on with your business. Your spirit, however, settles into a posture of trust as you prayerfully place your problem into the Lord's hands and you wait for His timing and for His strength. That's right where we find Esther in today's account. When she accepted her mission to save her people, the Jews, she asked Mordecai to gather all the Jews in Susa to pray and to fast for 3 days. She and her maidens did the same. The 3-day fast was a quiet yet powerful interlude in the queen's life. Waiting on the Lord strengthened her resolve. So when it came time for her to act, she was prepared emotionally and spiritually, and she knew that God was with her. I want to read for you sections from the 5th chapter of Esther, which describes the precarious moment when Queen Esther goes before the king, uninvited. I'm reading again from the New American Standard Bible. Listen, please, as chapter 5 begins at verse 1. Now it came about on the 3rd day that Esther put on her royal robes and stood in the inner court of the king's palace in front of the king's rooms. And the king was sitting on his royal throne in the throne room opposite the entrance to the palace. When the king saw Esther the queen standing in the court, she obtained favor in his sight. And the king extended to Esther the golden scepter, which was in his hand. So Esther came near and touched the top of the scepter. Then the king said to her, "What is troubling you, Queen Esther? And what is your request? Even to half of the kingdom it shall be given to you." Esther said, "If it pleases the king, may the king and Haman come this day to the banquet that I have prepared for him." Then the king said, "Bring Haman quickly that we may do as Esther desires." So the king and Haman came to the banquet which Esther had prepared. Now in verse 12, we get a glimpse of Haman's inflated ego. Don't miss that. Although honored to be invited to the banquet, he was obsessed with rage toward Mordecai. And what he did next sealed his fate. Now listen closely as I begin at verse 12. Haman also said, "Even Esther the queen, let no one but me come with the king to the banquet which she had prepared, and tomorrow also I am invited by her with the king. Yet all of this does not satisfy me every time I see Mordecai the Jew sitting at the king's gate." Then Zeresh his wife and all his friends said to him, "Have a gallows 50 cubits high made, and in the morning ask the king to have Mordecai hanged on it. Then go joyfully with the king to the banquet." And the advice pleased Haman, so he had the gallows made.
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5: When it comes to touching the heart, few things can be compared to a song or a story. We all know occasions where the right music mixed with the right lyrics wooed us back to God, or maybe a friend of ours. A song that our mother taught us or sang, or some song we heard in a church service years ago. There is nothing quite like the nostalgia that brings us like a magnet back to the heart of God, seems to soften the soil of our souls. And a story will do the same. When you have the right characters who carry out life issues in a plot that is mixed with adventure and surprise and some humor, along with purpose and an ultimate moral of the story, there's something about that story that sweeps us into a right state of mind. I don't know of a song that's found in the book of Esther, but what a story, huh? It's a story of adventure and suspense mixed with enough courage and hope and a little bit of humor and a measure of surprise, and it sort of holds our attention. I was thinking this past week how great it would be to make this story into a film, or to have it become a play where people who knew the Lord of the story could carry out with passion words like Mordecai, as he says to Esther in Esther 4, verse 14, "If you remain silent at this time, relief and deliverance will arise for the Jews from another place, and you and your father's house will perish. And who knows whether you have not attained royalty for such a time as this?" And with incredible courage, Esther answers Mordecai's admonition with, "Go and assemble all the Jews who are found in Susa and fast for me. Do not eat or drink for 3 days, night or day. I and my maidens also will fast in the same way." And thus she answers, "I will go to the king, which is not according to law, and if I perish, I perish." And I can just hear the audience applaud as the curtain closes. And this grand speech that prepares her to step into the place where she is not invited and to do what the king had not expected. And she says, "If I perish, so be it." What courage. C.S. Lewis would have been proud of her. You may remember he is the one who said, we have people with heads and we have people with hearts. What we need is people with chests. The old American word is guts. We need people with guts who will say, I will stand for this if I die. It's amazing what it does to the story of Esther. She says, if I perish, I perish. But my conscience will not let me do other than what I've decided to do. I'm reminded of another who did the same. His name was Martin Luther. The date was April 18, 1521, at the Diet of Worms, where he said, here I stand, I can do no other. God help me, amen. And the major prelates of the Roman Church despised him to the bone, and they would have killed him if they could. They excommunicated him. But there he stood. God helped him. And he struck the torch that lit the fire for the Protestant Reformation. Would you do that? Would you be excommunicated from your church that stands against the very things of Scripture? Would you have that kind of guts? That's why we admire a woman like Esther. And she not only says she will do it, she does it. She doesn't talk theory and then deliver trash. She does what she says she will do, not knowing if she would live to see that evening sunset. Between chapter 4 and chapter 5 of this ancient book of Esther, there is a white space in my Bible, and there is in yours. Nothing is recorded. We began reading in chapter 5 of a woman who walks into the presence of the king, not knowing what the future held, literally breaking the law of the land to interrupt the king uninvited. And it's easy for us to pass over this white space and miss the significance of it. It represents a silent yet powerful interlude. How easy to forget the source of Esther's strength. How easy for us to believe that she was just sort of born with a Joan of Arc conscience. That she was a Florence Nightingale right out of the womb. Just as no one is born prejudiced, no one is born courageous. Do you teach your children to stand alone? Are you teaching your grandchildren to be people of character regardless? That is the way they will learn it. Better still, are you modeling it? That leaves the message permanently etched in their minds. You see, Esther did not come onto this earth with a courageous heart. She learned it from her mentor and adoptive father, Mordecai. He knew how far he could stretch her with his challenge, and she took the bait and said, I'll do exactly as you have taught me to do. But remember, it isn't in her own heart. You may have already forgotten her request. She says in the 4th chapter, verse 16, you and all the Jews in Susa fast for 3 days, and my maidens and I will do the same. I take it that implied in this time of fasting where they do not eat is also a time of prayer. She is waiting on the Lord. That's what fasting is all about. She has challenged Mordecai to round up as many as he can find who are the people of God in the streets of Susa and the vast residential areas where the Jews lived. And she is saying, pray for me, fast for me. And my maidens and I will do the same, and we will see what God will do. We will wait on the Lord. Now, even though there's white space between these two chapters, don't think for a moment that God is whiling away his time, busy with other things. During the period of no involvement, God is at work. That's the beauty of his invisibility. Not only is he invincible, he is invisible.
13: He can be moving in 1,000 places at the same time, working in circumstances that are beyond our control. You see, during a waiting period, God is not only working in our hearts, He's working in the hearts of other people. And all the while, He is giving added strength. Hold your place here at Esther chapter 5 and turn ahead to Isaiah 40, verse 31. For some of you, it is a favorite verse of Scripture. Others, I'm convinced, have never seen it. Let me introduce it to you if you have not. Isaiah 40, 31. Those who wait for the Lord will gain new strength. They will mount up with wings like eagles. They will run and not get tired. They will walk and not become weary. Even though Isaiah's pen put this on

worthy. Let me point out, if you like to mark certain things in your Bibles, from this verse, four things that happen when we wait. First, we gain new strength. Second, we get a better perspective. He says we will mount up with wings like eagles. Eagles can spot fish in a lake 3-4 miles away on a clear day. By soaring like eagles while waiting, we gain perspective on what we have been dealing with. We wait, we gain perspective. We get new strength. Third, we store up extra energy. We will run and not get tired. Notice it's future tense. When we do encounter the thing we have been dreading, we will encounter it with new strength. There will be extra energy. We'll run and not get tired. Fourth, we will deepen our determination to persevere. We will walk and not become weary. We'll deepen our determination to persevere. We'll gain new strength. We'll get better perspective. We'll store up extra energy. We'll deepen our determination to persevere. That's what happens when you wait. And you know what? During the period of waiting, nothing is happening. Nothing visible. You could easily teach yourself or tell yourself at the time, nothing is going to change. I'm waiting in vain. It's not going to change. Don't you believe it? That's one of those times you can't believe the enemy's message that's coming into your mind. In fact, look down at 41:10, still in Isaiah. 41:10, do not fear, for I am with you. Do not anxiously look about you. That's what we do when we wait, if our eyes are on the Lord. Do not anxiously look about you. I am your God. I will strengthen you. Surely I will help you. Surely I will uphold you with my righteous hand. Verse 13, for I am the Lord your God who upholds your right hand, who says to you, do not fear. I will help you. See, it's those kind of thoughts that Esther poured over when she was waiting for 3 days. Mordecai followed. Look back at Esther 4:17. Mordecai did just as Esther had commanded, because now the roles are reversed. He's no longer in charge. She is. Or better still, the Lord is. And the Lord has her heart, and she is now unafraid of what she's going to be facing. It is a silent yet powerful interlude in the time of the queen's life. And may I pause and say, this may be one of those times in your life. You see, God hasn't recorded Esther chapter 4 and chapter 5 for us to learn a little Persian history. God has recorded this book for us to apply it on a daily basis. Maybe it's time for you to fast and for you to call upon a few close friends to fast with you. Maybe it's time for you to say, I'm not going to get involved in this unpredictable and unprecedented situation. I don't know my way through. I can't find the path to walk, so I'm going to wait. In the meantime, I'm going to give it to God. I'm going to listen with a sensitive ear. I'm going to watch with a sensitive eye. Remember the psalmist's words? For this shall everyone that is godly pray unto thee in a time when thou mayest be found. Surely in the floods of great waters they shall not come nigh unto him. The psalmist says, thou art my hiding place. Thou shalt preserve me from trouble. Thou shalt compass me about with songs of deliverance. And God answers, I will instruct thee and teach thee in the way which thou shalt go. I will guide thee with mine eye. I will guide thee with mine eye. Do you hear that? The eye makes no sound when it moves. It requires a sensitive eye to watch the movement of God's directions. And all he may do is turn your attention in another direction, and that's all you may need. When you wait, you listen. You pore over a passage of his word that you love. You quietly give attention to his presence and to his direction. That's what happens in between these two chapters. You're going to love Esther's approach as she steps into the presence of the king. Your Bible is now open to Esther chapter 5. You will find her introducing a calm yet very wise plan.

0: Now comes the moment of truth. The 3 days are over. She doesn't know if she's going to live through the first glance of the king. Watch closely. It came about on the third day that Esther put on her royal robes and stood in the inner court of the king's palace in front of the king's rooms. And the king was sitting on his royal throne in the throne room opposite the entrance to the palace. And it happened when the king saw Esther the queen standing in the court, she obtained favor in his sight. Now, look at that. She had no idea what would happen when she stepped into the courtroom of the king. She found favor in the king's sight. Put in the margin of your Bible, if you have a pen handy, Proverbs 16:7. Just trust me. Proverbs 16:7. When a man's ways please the Lord, he makes even his enemies to be at peace with him. Don't you love that verse? When my ways please the Lord, God honors that by doing something in the heart of my enemy. And in some period of time, and I don't know how long, he changes his heart toward me. You might also put Proverbs 21:1. The heart of the king in the hand of the Lord is like water. No king has ever made God sit up straight. God is not intimidated, no matter how powerful the authority. God is not chagrined in the presence of your enemy. He can handle him. He can even handle your husband. He can handle your wife. He can handle your kids. He can handle your pastor. He can handle the person that gives you grief, your ex-mate, that person who made you all those promises and then went bad on them. He can handle the most intimidating situation, because in the hand of the Lord, any heart is like water. Look at this woman. She walks in, she's not trembling, she's confident in God. And when the king saw Esther standing in the court, she not only obtained favor in his sight, he extended to Esther the golden scepter. Remember, she mentioned this in chapter 4 earlier when she was telling Mordecai she wasn't sure she could follow through. And now, confident, the king extends the scepter and she touches the top of the scepter, which is making a connection with the king. And look at his response. The king said to her, "What is troubling you, Queen Esther?" I love that. I mean, she didn't know what to expect. And he says to her, "What's on your mind? What's troubling you?" In fact, he goes further. "What is it that you request? What's your request? Even to half the kingdom, it will be given to you." Not only does she find favor, he says, "What do you want? Name it. It's yours." Now, this is her moment to rip on Haman, but she doesn't. She could have said, "I'm glad you asked. I've got a list of complaints you will never believe." She doesn't even tell him what's troubling her. This is a wise woman. She isn't in a hurry. You know why? She has been waiting on the Lord. You get in a hurry when you don't wait on the Lord. You do rash things. You operate from your hip pocket. You shoot off the top of your head. You run off at the mouth. You say things you wish to goodness you hadn't said a day or two later. But when you wait on the Lord, he's got a hold of your spirit. He's got you under his control. And look at her response. This is beautiful. Esther said, "If it please the king, may the king and Haman come this day to the banquet that I have prepared for him." Is that incredible? You say, "What are you laughing at?" Well, when in the world did she prepare the banquet? I thought she's been fasting. Well, she's been preparing the banquet while she was fasting. That represents enormous control. If you have ever dieted, you know what I'm talking about. Here is a woman, for 3 days, has been working with her maidens on this fabulous banquet. She's going to serve her husband, the king, and her enemy, Haman.
1: 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I'm Clayton Bjellin. 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

0: Good evening. This is David McGovern, volunteer host of the Saturday Brunch, and I invite you to join me in this moment of prayer. Creator God, tonight we praise you for the beauty of the Hunter Valley and the spaces that bring us together. We give thanks for the 40th anniversary of our beautiful Hunter Region Botanic Gardens, and we honour the dedicated volunteers who have poured decades of love into preserving your creation for us to enjoy. Lord, just as those gardens require deep roots to weather the storms, we pray that our local communities will be deeply rooted in faith, hope, and love. Bless the elderly, the lonely, and those who feel disconnected in our regions tonight. Remind them that they are a vital part of our community fabric, and give them a restful night under your watchful eye. We make this prayer through Christ our Lord. Amen.
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2: 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I shall not be in want. He makes me lie down in green pastures. He leads me beside quiet waters. He restores my soul. Psalm 23, verses 1 to 3.
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3: We can pray all day long for God to give us the strength to do something. Sometimes I gotta just do it. Just take that little step of faith. The emotions and the feelings will catch up.
4: Sometimes the faith in our hearts has to have a talk with the action of our feet. 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
3: 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The time for intervention has come. 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

0: Do you ever sit in your car with the engine running, but you haven't yet put it in drive? You can pray for direction all day, but at some point you've got to put it in drive and step on the accelerator. Pastor Greg Laurie says our Christian walk is like that. There's a time to be still and to trust, but there's also a time to move. Maybe God is calling you to take action, just like he did with Nehemiah. Today on A New Beginning, good encouragement about stepping up and moving forward in our walk of faith.
1: Why don't you grab your Bible and turn to Nehemiah chapter 2. And the title of my message is Rebuilding the Ruins of Your Life. But we look at our own lives, and maybe that is a picture of how our life looks, so to speak. A fire of sorts has wreaked havoc in your life, and you're looking at a pile of rubble. Things are going along reasonably well, or so you thought, and then an explosion of sorts hit. Maybe your spouse said to you that they're done with the marriage, or your child is leaving the faith, or suddenly you're facing a health crisis of some kind, or some other event has happened and you have no ability to fix it whatsoever. Well, that was the state of Israel in the text that we're going to be looking at right now in the book of Nehemiah. The city of Jerusalem was lying in rubble and ruins. The once proud walls that surrounded the city were now just charred, and weeds were growing over them. Artaxerxes is on the throne of Persia at this point, and Nehemiah, the title of the book and also a principal character in our story, is the cupbearer to the king. And to be a cupbearer meant that you were in a very high-ranking position of affluence and influence. You had the king's ear. So something happened one day that changed everything for him. He found out the city of Jerusalem was lying in ruin after he had asked, how are things going back there, when someone came from Jerusalem. And that's where we pick up our message. And so if you're taking notes, here's point number one. We need to help God's people when they are hurting. We need to help God's people when they are hurting, because we are the church and we are a family. And the Bible compares the church to a body, specifically the body of Christ. In 1 Corinthians 12:26, it says, if one part suffers, all the parts suffer with it. And if one part is honored, then all the parts are glad. And so just as a human body is interconnected, so is the body of Christ. I mean, if you injure yourself, your whole body notes it, even stubbing your toe. Oh, I hate to stub my toe. You know, you hit something and there's the initial pain, but you know the big pain's coming in a moment. Or have you ever bitten the inside of your mouth? Am I the only one? I'm just talking, all of a sudden I go, like, what was that all about? And now it's a little swollen and you bite it again. And because it's swollen even more, you bite it again. So now you're eating your food, holding your cheek out. Has this happened to anybody else? Raise your hand. I'm glad I'm not the only one. It's so embarrassing. I've had it happen when I'm speaking like crazy. So you're very aware of it. If you stub your toe, you're compensating for it. You're kind of limping. So in the same way, if one part of the body of Christ is hurting, in effect, we all are hurting. And maybe our natural inclination is if someone is in pain, we want to walk the other direction. But in reality, we should try to help them. You know, I've been a pastor now for 50 years. And some things I love and some things are very hard. For instance, it's very hard for me to speak to you. I don't enjoy it at all. No, I'm joking. This is actually the part I enjoy the most, is speaking. I'll tell you what's hard, honestly. It's funeral services. And the hardest funeral services are for children. And for all the many years I've been doing this, I've done many services, unfortunately, for children. And you're trying to find the right words to say, because it's so hard to look at a casket of someone you knew, but then when it's a small little casket, and you think of that little child, it's very hard to deal with. And I've always done my best to try to bring comfort and help to families who are mourning the loss of their loved one. Then one day, I found myself in the front row of the church, not as the pastor, but as a grieving father. Pastor Chuck Smith spoke at my son's funeral service, and it changed everything for me. It changed the way I looked at things. And suddenly I found myself in a position I'd never planned on being in, which is someone who helps families who've lost children. I didn't ask for this ministry. I didn't really want this ministry, but I accepted that God let this happen to me, and I did not want to waste my pain. And I found that people would listen to me because I had suffered the loss of a child. And I'm not only people in our own church, I've talked to people all around the country who reach out to me. Would you call this person? Would you talk to that person? I've had families of 25 people at a time come in asking me to talk to their whole family and try to help them through it. And I don't have any magic words for them, but what I can tell them is, this is going to be very hard. You're going to mourn this for a long time. But I want you to know that you're going to experience joy again down the road, that happiness will return, but this will always be a pain in your life, especially a child. You never get over it. Never ask someone who's lost a child, are you over it yet? They'll never be over it. They're just getting through it. They're in different stages of getting through it. But I've tried to do what I can to help people in that position. As I said, I don't want to waste my pain. So the Bible tells us, weep with those that weep. So Nehemiah heard bad news. He goes, I've got to do something. And he prays. He prays for 4 months. Lord, you've got to show me what to do. So this is a real example of what to do when you're facing crisis.
0: Glad you're joining us today for A New Beginning with Pastor Greg Laurie, Senior Pastor of Harvest Christian Fellowship in Riverside, California. Today, Pastor Greg is continuing his message on Nehemiah, who is in a time of crisis. Just like how we face times of crisis, we'll learn from Nehemiah's response as Pastor Greg continues his message titled, Rebuilding the Ruins of Your Life.
1: Let's pick it up in Nehemiah chapter 2, verse 1. Early the following spring in the month of Nisan, that's right after the month of Toyota, during the 20th year of King Artaxerxes' reign, I was serving the king his wine. I never appeared sad in his presence. So the king asked me, why are you looking so sad? You don't look sick to me. You must be deeply troubled. Then I was terrified, says Nehemiah. But I replied, long live the king. How can I not be sad? For the city where my ancestors are buried is in ruins, and the gates have been destroyed by fire. The king asked, how can I help you? With a prayer to the God of heaven, I replied, if it please the king, and if you're pleased with me, your servant, send me to Judah to rebuild the city where my ancestors are buried. The king, with the queen beside him, asked, how long will you be gone, and when will you return? After I told him how long I would be gone, the king agreed to my request. What a powerful narrative that is. That brings me to point number two. There is a time to pray, and there's a time to move. There's a time to pray and there's a time to move. So here's Nehemiah looking sad. And by the way, a cupbearer was supposed to be a cheerful person, an encouraging person, someone the king would want to have around because of their close proximity to the king. You really weren't supposed to ever be sad in his presence. So I think you can conclude from the way this story goes is that normally Nehemiah was a pretty upbeat person, a pleasant person to be around. And that's a good thing to be said about a Christian, that they're cheerful, they're helpful, they're encouraging, they're always offering to help, do something a little extra and so forth. So that's Nehemiah. So it was noticeable to the king, the change in his countenance, in his expression. He goes, hey man, why are you so sad? I mean, you don't look sick to me. Something must be going on. And that brings us to point number three. Nehemiah had a plan. He was praying, Lord, open the door for me now. Open the door to have a conversation with the king. Show me the right moment. So the king asks him, he thinks, that's it. That's the right moment. So Nehemiah prays in Nehemiah chapter 2, verse 7. I said to the king, if it please the king, Let me have letters addressed to the governors of the province west of the Euphrates River, instructing them to let me travel safely through the territories on my way to Judah. And please give me a letter addressed to Asaph, the manager of the king's forest, instructing him to give me timber. I'll need to make beams for the gates of the temple fortress, for the city walls, and a house for myself. And the king granted these requests because the gracious hand of God was on me. I love this. This is so practical. Nehemiah had already been down to Home Depot. He already figured out what he needed. He's got the whole plan. He's got the whole list. Okay, well, since you asked, here's what I need. He was dependent on God, but he was praying. And he gives God the credit. For he says in Nehemiah 2:18, the king granted these requests because the gracious hand of God was on me. You know, sometimes we go to two extremes when it comes to wanting to see God work in our life. One extreme is we just worry and fret and we don't pray about it. The other is we pray, but we don't take practical steps. Heard a story about three men that came to a raging, violent river and they needed to get to the other side. So the first man prayed, God, give me the strength to cross the river. And poof, suddenly he had bulging biceps and muscular legs, and he dove in and began to swim, and he almost drowned, but after a couple of hours, he made it to the other side. This is a true story. So the second guy watching this says, God, give me the strength and the tools to cross the river. And poof, a rowboat appeared. And he was also muscular and strong. So he got in the little rowboat and paddled over, capsized twice, but after about an hour, made it to the other side. The third guy says, God, give me the strength and the tools and the intelligence to cross a river. And poof, he became a woman. And she pulled out a map and walked 100 feet and crossed the bridge to the other side. Did you girls like that? There's the spiritual and there's the practical. This is illustrated in the children of Israel standing on the brink of the Red Sea with the Egyptian army in hot pursuit. They were between the devil and the deep blue sea. And Moses is freaking out and he's praying, oh God, help. And God's saying, why are you praying? This is not a time to pray. This is a time to move. Hold your staff out over the Red Sea and cross over on dry ground to the other side. And that's exactly what they did. And sometimes we've got to just make the move. The time for intercession has passed. The time for intervention has come. It's time to take action. Maybe you find yourself saying, Lord, that person, they need the gospel. They need to believe in you. Lord, just save them. I'm praying you'll just show them their need for Jesus. Amen. Good. Now go preach the gospel to them. It's good to pray, but have you preached the gospel to them yet? Or there might be someone you need to forgive. Lord, give me the strength to forgive this person. Good. Pray that. Now just go forgive them. Whoa. I'm not feeling it. What do you need to feel it? The Bible says, be tender-hearted. Forgiving one another as God in Christ has forgiven you. It doesn't say make sure you feel it first, then do it. One of my favorite stories is of a lady named Corrie ten Boom, who lived in the days of World War II, and she was a Dutch lady along with her family. They hid Jewish people in their home from the Gestapo, and they were eventually all sent to concentration camps, and Corrie ended up in a camp called Ravensbrück. And her sister, Betsy, died in that camp. And there was a particular commandant who treated Betsy and Corrie with horrible cruelty. So fast forward now, Corrie got out of that concentration camp, and she's speaking now, telling her story. And she's at a church in Germany. And she gave a message on how God delivered her and what God did in that camp and how she was changed. And now, at the end of the service, a man walks up to her and says, Fraulein ten Boom, I wanted to thank you for your message. I, too, am a Christian, and I actually worked at Ravensbrück. And suddenly, she remembered him. She remembered him in that Nazi uniform. She remembered this was the man in particular who had treated her so cruelly. He extends his hand. He says, please forgive me. And she looked at his hand and said, I couldn't shake his hand. And she said, in an act of obedience, I took his hand and shook it and said, I forgive you, my brother. She said, like a current of electricity went through my arm and I felt it. But first she did it, you see. So we can pray all day long for God to give us the strength to do something. Sometimes I gotta just do it. Just take that little step of faith. The emotions and the feelings will catch up. So Nehemiah has a plan. Okay, I prayed for 4 months.

0: Today on A New Beginning. Now, of course, the most effective way to rebuild a ruined life is to come to the Lord and ask Him to forgive us, to repair us, and to restore us. Have you ever come to God in that way? Maybe you're not sure if you have. Well, here's Pastor Greg to help.
1: Yes, I think they need to make this commitment to Christ. Here's what the Bible says. Whoever will call upon the name of the Lord will be saved. So you need to reach out to God. Not just think about it. Not just say, one of these days I would like to. Just do it. In fact, you can do it right now. You say, well, how do I call out to the name of the Lord? You do it through prayer. God is just a prayer away. How about if I lead you in a prayer? And you could pray this prayer after me. You can pray it out loud if you like. You can pray it quietly in your heart, but direct this prayer toward God, and you could pray it after me right now. You ready? Pray this after me. Lord Jesus, I know that I'm a sinner, but I know that you're the Savior, and I want a relationship with you. So as your word says, I'm calling on the name of the Lord. I'm asking you to save me from my sin. And I'm asking that we begin a new relationship today. Thank you for loving me and sending your son Jesus to die on the cross for my sin and then raising him from the dead. I now put my faith and trust in Jesus Christ. And I ask this in Jesus' name. Amen.
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1: My son's got some natural abilities and we haven't channeled that yet. He's pretty young, so we haven't quite signed him up for a sport or anything. 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Am I better at sports than I realise?
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In the book of Genesis, we're pictured as ambassadors of God, called to steward and look after the earth. But how are we to do it? I'm Tanya Harris of God Conversations. I recently visited a church who are playing their part. Every month they host what's called a repair cafe for their community. The idea came out of the Netherlands. The community comes together with their broken belongings and a cup of tea, and everyone works to repair them. One may ask, what's the point if we can just buy a new one? 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It also helps us to see our possessions in a new light. 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

Do you have friends or family who have since moved away from home? Or perhaps you're the one who has moved away from the town where you grew up. My parents moved to Australia decades ago, and every time they receive a call or letter from Hong Kong, they feel a sense of home. The Bible is filled with God's messages to us, even though he can seem far away. Jesus once walked on this earth. Those who knew him were worried that they would not hear from him again once he rose to heaven. But Jesus promises that those who trust in him will never be alone. Jesus has gifted us with his Spirit and his Word to help us feel connected to our true home with him. The Bible is filled with letters from our true home. Perhaps it's time to discover God's message to us. This is Sharon Cooper with God in 60 Seconds. 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
6: We all know that anxiety and depression has been on the rise for years, and homeschool kids just have a environment that they are able to, one, not deal with a lot of the pressures and the things that are causing anxiety and depression, but when something comes up, they also have a space that they can deal with that.
7: Well, that comment reflects one of the many reasons why a growing number of families are considering and even pursuing homeschooling as an alternative. We'll be hearing a lot more today on Focus on the Family with Jim Daly. I'm John Fuller.
8: John, you and Dina homeschooled, right?
7: We did. Most of the kids, most of the way through.
8: Yeah, that's amazing. Gene and I considered it, but we kind of thought, you know what? We're not organized to do it. And the kids, I think they would have done well that way, but we kind of said, are we capable of doing it? We probably could have done it, to be fair, but there was something intimidating about it, and that's why I'm so looking forward to this broadcast. I'm sure there are literally thousands of parents listening that probably are thinking, should we do it? Should we not do it? Mm-hmm. We're going to clarify some of those issues today and let you know what the real landscape looks like when it comes to public and homeschooling.
7: Yeah, a lot of parents had their eyes open during COVID, and they had to do some level of education for their kids. More and more, though, parents are saying, we want to homeschool. And we have a great guest joining us today. Monica Swanson is a blogger, author, speaker, podcast host,
8: and homeschooler.
7: Homeschooling
8: How do you
7: mom.
8: Do it all?
7: I don't know.
8: Man.
7: We'll find out. She does have four sons, and she's written a book that is the basis for our conversation today, Becoming Homeschoolers. Give your kids a great education, a strong family, and a life they'll thank you for later.
8: Monica, welcome back. It's good to have you.
6: So good to be here.
8: Yeah.
6: Thank you.
8: You know, you've done it. I think the bio says 17-year veteran of homeschooling, and that's good because that means you have a couple of your sons are now on their way, kind of launched into college.
6: Adults, yeah. Three of them have graduated from homeschooling high school. One more still to come.
8: Let me ask you, homeschooling is now the fastest growing form of education. Mm-hmm. I personally think that's great. I think when I meet homeschooled children, they are attentive, they're engaged, usually know the topic pretty well.
6: Mm-hmm.
8: It's impressive. In fact, I think a lot of colleges now are targeting homeschool kids to get them to apply to their schools.
6: Yes.
8: So with that set up, give me a little more icing on the cake.
6: Oh, absolutely. I just love to talk about that because I think that it's a conversation coming up more and more. And I know that my husband and I both had the typical homeschool stereotypes. When we were growing up, we both went to public schools and I just never even considered homeschooling. But today it's different. I think everyone's eyes were open during the COVID pandemic, but also just things going on in our culture, in our world. I think a lot of people are asking the question, is this how I want my kids to be raised? Is this an environment I want to put them in every day? And so I think for good reason, people are starting to question what maybe they grew up with.
8: Yeah, I think we've just published a book with Cynthia Tobias, really encouraging parents to take a look at it.
6: Yep.
8: Because of her concern, being a former public school teacher, her concerns about what's happening.
6: Sure.
8: There are many good Christian teachers, don't get me wrong.
6: Yeah.
8: There are, you know, wonderful teachers in the public school system. But it's risky now because of the ideology that's being taught and how it can be so contrary.
6: Yes, depending
8: where
6: you
8: live. I guess the point is you got to be on your toes as a parent now be more inquisitive about what is going on at that local school to make that decision.
6: Absolutely. And I say early on in my book that as much as I'm pro-homeschooling. I'm even more pro-family. So I think every family needs to pray and go into their child's education with their eyes wide open and make good decisions.
8: And that's part of the answer to this question, but you weren't always in that spot. I mean, you weren't an advocate for homeschooling, but how did you even, you know, what sparked the idea for you and your husband?
6: Yes, well, I blame my oldest son, who we started them all in a private Christian school and had three sons at that time. Two were in school, one was still home, and I started to dream of the day that they would all be in school. And, you know, I had a wonderful mom who's a stay-at-home mom. She worked hard, she gardened, she made great meals. And I just thought, wow, maybe someday I get to have that life. And then my son came home from first grade one day and over granola bar and apple juice looked at me and said, "Mom, would you homeschool me next year?" To which I said, "What?"
8: Yeah, wow.
6: I had never even thought about it, truly.
8: What was going on for him that he said that?
6: I think he had met some kids in Sunday school at church who were homeschooled, and he loved to learn, and I think he looked at it as a way that he could study more of the things that he loved.
8: He was ahead of the curve.
6: He was ahead of the curve. So that scared me a little bit. But over time, I say that, you know, my fears turned to curiosity. And then I agreed to at least pray about it. And by the next fall, we were homeschooling two kids.
8: And was that your oldest?
6: That was, yes.
8: Because he led the way then, right?
6: He did.
8: Do the other three brothers thank him now? Or are they going, what have you done to me?
6: No way. They all, at this point, all of my sons plan to homeschool their own children one day.
8: Okay, so there's proof
6: of the
8: pudding.
6: That says something, right?
8: Yeah, you've identified in the book a list of at least, I think, 20 reasons why families should consider homeschooling. Yeah. And we're only going to obviously mention a few in 28 minutes or whatever we have here. But what were some of the immediate benefits that you discovered once you started to homeschool?
6: Right. I'd say the things at the top of my personal list are things like my kids just developing a true faith, a personal relationship with Jesus that I think came out of the time that they had to spend at home, to have God's word be woven throughout all their different classes. Their relationship with one another, my boys are all best friends, and that's something I just love. Even as adults now, they stay in touch, and I think that just was nurtured and cultivated over all those years that they spent together at home. And our relationship with our sons as well. So those are the things at the top of my list. But like you mentioned, colleges are seeking out homeschool kids more.
8: They just do better on tests.
6: They do better on tests.
8: Academic function.
6: And when they show up at college, they find that they're self-directed learners. They're innovative. My sons have said, being at college, my two oldest sons say, college is a lot like homeschooling. They're like, the only difference is we have to walk down to our classes, but otherwise we have to manage our own time. We're responsible. You know, some of their friends maybe feel like college has challenged them because when they were growing up, they had somebody telling them every day where to be, what to do, when things were due. And my sons were like, we actually had to do that throughout our high school years. So college is a lot like homeschooling.
8: There's a lot of different, again, I'm thinking of the school experience we had with a charter school, but they had a track for some of the kids, which they called, I think it was college bound.
6: Yes.
8: But they did a lot of homeschooling in that context. You did certain things like chemistry at school where you had the ability to do that with, you know, the beakers and everything you need to do chemistry. But most of their other classes that weren't technical in nature, they could do at home, mathematics and all that. Yes. And I, you know, they just really accelerated.
6: Right.
8: And we had contact with those kids because social functions, they'd all be together and that. Let me ask you that question, because so often, I think it's an old argument now, but, you know, I'm not staying that in touch with it. But people used to say, educators particularly, that, you know, kids that are homeschooled, they don't get social function, they don't get kind of the social graces and things. Did you find that to be true, or how did you compensate for that?
6: I'm so glad you brought up that word.
8: I know, it's what
6: As
8: you hear.
6: Moms, yes, the socialization question, I always say, you know, depending on the day, you're either going to get a snarky response or we're going to understand, because most of us at one point had the same concern. But I do say that socialization is probably one of the top reasons I've chosen to homeschool.
8: Yeah.
6: Because I don't necessarily want my kids socialized in a setting where they're surrounded by a bunch of peers who come from who knows what kind of families.
8: Yep.
6: And, you know, they say, too, that you're not just socializing your kids with their own peers, but it's the oldest sibling in each family that those peers represent.
8: Kind of sets the tone.
6: Absolutely. Mm. So socialization is important, but I've yet to meet a homeschool family that isn't doing something to socialize their kids between sports, co-ops, youth groups. There's plenty of ways to socialize your kids without sending them to a traditional school.
8: Yeah, and again, these are, you know, these are arguments, but it's good to think through how to come out on the other side with a good answer. The other one to that is in my, you know, my experience, again, talking with people that had to kind of think through what they wanted to do. Mm-hmm. But it was this idea that somehow, as Christians, if we inoculate our children from experience in the world, that they don't become equipped to deal with those hard situations. Whereas if the kids are in a high school and they've got to stand for their faith, it makes them stronger.
6: Right.
8: Now, I've heard really good arguments saying, yeah, but I'm not going to put my child in that incubation thing that he could be very damaging spiritually to him or her.
6: For sure.
8: And I would tend to lean that way.
6: Yes.
8: Versus, it's good to inoculate the kids. So speak to that as a homeschooler.
6: Absolutely. Well, I'm sure there's some families out there that raise their kids, never leave the house, never expose them to anything. I mean, that's possible. But again, I've yet to meet those families. And so I'm just a big believer in parents knowing best what kids are ready for and when, having the conversations. I always talk about the greenhouse analogy, where we want our kids to be exposed a little bit at a time to what's going on in our culture, and then being able to have those conversations at home where we can discuss the things that they see. Maybe it's out in public, in their youth group, at sports, just at the grocery store. You can come home and talk about these things. And then as kids are ready, you give them a little bit more freedom and more freedom, because they're not ready when they're young.
8: And I think too, parents that went to school, 20 years before or 15 years before, it's not the same.
6: It is
8: school not the same. has really changed in terms of what teachers are teaching.
6: Yes, and our culture has changed.
8: Right, and how they're going about it. So 100%. Again, I think there should be a caution in your gut saying, okay, do I want to expose my child to those things?
6: Absolutely.
8: Let me turn the corner on that. I think we hit that well. But if you have questions, get a hold of us. John will give that information in a minute. Because again, this is probably one of the most serious things as a parent that you've got to think about.
6: Mm-hmm. Yes.
8: Homeschooling's not a breeze. I mean, we talk about, this is great. Your kids will turn out well. Colleges will pursue them. They'll be well-equipped, well-rounded, informed, intelligent.
6: Right.
8: I mean, I'm going through your list of 20. but in the end, it's work. You've got to think about it. You've got to plan. You've got to do those things. Mm-hmm. So describe for us the not a breeze category of what it looks like.
6: Yes, parents have a responsibility. Once you sign up to homeschool, you now have to actually do the work.
7: Yeah, it's a lifestyle.
6: It is a lifestyle.
8: That may be where I went, okay.
6: Right. But what I say is, I think a lot more parents would try homeschooling if they knew how great it was, all the blessings. It is worth any sacrifice that you make. With that being said, you need to find a curriculum. You need to hopefully find a community, a co-op, something to be involved in. But the days aren't that bad. It's not an 8-hour day. And you can still have a life. You don't die just because you're choosing to homeschool. I think that there's a lot of just myths out there about what your day looks like. Yeah. We have so much fun. And I find that I'm a more relaxed, happy mom when I'm home with my kids all day than I was in that 1-hour rush to get them out the door to preschool, or during the bewitching hour before dinner when they are trying to do homework and I had papers to sign and a lunch to pack. I'm like, when there's no external pressures, somewhere they have to be every day, somebody else they have to show up for, I feel like our rhythm of our life just became so much more enjoyable.
8: No, that's good.
6: Yeah.
8: You mentioned in the book how it taught you better patience. Mm-hmm. And what I loved about that is how God works on all ends of this equation.
6: Absolutely.
8: Those things that are maybe needing development within the parents' emotions and spiritual area. Speak to that, how it gave you more patience, which is a good thing. It's one of the fruits of the Spirit.
6: It is. Well, I talk in the book about some of the biggest reasons, the most common reasons people give for not choosing to homeschool. And one of them I often hear is, my son and I, or my daughter and I, butt heads, or I don't have the patience. And I say, those are two reasons that you should really consider homeschooling. Because, I say, when you have a weak muscle, you want to lift weights, you want to build that muscle. Well, in the same way, if you're lacking patience, do something about it. This is a character quality.
8: This is so contrary to modern Christianity. I mean, we don't like doing that.
6: Right? So do it for that reason, because I've seen myself grow so much in character and in faith because I chose to homeschool.
8: Yeah. That's fantastic. In the 20s, reasons, and we're going to keep weaving in and out of that, but you mentioned too, efficiency efficiency and flexibility that children can experience in that way. Mm-hmm. I think one issue that my oldest had, he's a STEM student, mm-hmm. you know, he's just finishing pre-med, he wants to be a neurosurgeon or researcher, so he's on it.
6: Yeah.
8: And he is quite on it.
6: Yes.
8: And very disciplined, but mm-hmm. he just did not like the rigidity of mm-hmm. this charter school.
6: Sure.
8: And he fought it. And I would say the lack of flexibility in that regard irritated him. Mm-hmm. And he didn't thrive in that environment academically because of it, in part.
6: Yes. Some students like a rigid schedule, and you can give them that as homeschoolers. But some prefer more freedom, more flexibility. As I mentioned, my two oldest sons went away to college, and both of them studied science and math. One majored in data analytics. One was mechanical engineering. And both of them would say they were very well prepared through homeschooling. And I think that that flexibility was a big part of it. They were able to get internships. They were able to study the things on the side. One of them was learning to code a computer in ninth grade just because he found it fascinating and he had the time to do that. So I think flexibility is huge. And then, of course, my last two sons are both athletes. One is a professional surfer. One is hoping to be a professional golfer. And that, too, gives them flexibility to work their school schedule around their sports.
8: It's so good. Yeah. Hey, also, you mentioned the book, the number of health benefits that your homeschool child derives being in a home environment. Sure. Speak to that, because those are things we don't normally think about.
6: Right. Well, we all know that anxiety and depression has been on the rise for years, and homeschool kids just have a environment that they are able to, one, not deal with a lot of the pressures and the things that are causing anxiety and depression, but when something comes up, they also have a space that they can deal with that. If you need to get extra help, if you need more sleep, which most kids do, and that leads us to the sleep topic itself, which is huge. Homeschoolers on average get 90 minutes more sleep per night than a traditional school child. And I loved finding out that scientifically, the melatonin in childhood actually shifts during the teenage years and begins to peak in the early morning hours as a teenager. So right when most kids are having to get up to go to school is when really some of their deepest sleep is happening. My boys loved finding this out because they're like, see, I need to sleep in more. But having a homeschool lifestyle allows kids to sleep when they need to sleep. I still try to get my kids up early. We're about efficiency too, but if they need to sleep a little extra, they can.
8: You know, I was going to highlight that because we've had Christian psychologists on the program saying public school is just not structured for for teenagers.
6: Right.
8: You also believe homeschooling helps prep children for real life. Yeah. Again, that sounds contrary to what we hear from anti-homeschooling people.
6: Right.
8: So how in the world does it help with real life? Seriously?
6: Sure. Well, I know that for me, when I dreamt of sending kids to school, it was partly because I had this home and life that I knew I had to run. But what I found was having kids home changed everything because, sure, when they're little, they can't help a lot. But pretty soon, they start to take on some chores. They start to see we raise chickens, so they're out managing some of the things on the property. They're seeing the things it takes for my husband and I to run a home and have a life, and pretty soon they're a part of that. But I think that because of that, it's not like home is this adult place and kids go away to school and then come back. It's really they slowly begin to become a part of the home and start to see what it takes to run a home so that when they leave the home one day, they have a better understanding, more mature concept of that.
8: You know, we kind of breezed by this early on in our discussion today, but this idea of indoctrination that occurs in schools and the need for parents today to be much more on their toes about it, I want to get into that a little bit. And the fact that your child's faith development is so much more secure, not guaranteed, you know, but more secure in predictable outcomes, that your child will love the Lord and follow the Lord if you're able to continue to shape that worldview, which, you know, again, you talk to the teachers' unions and others that are really on to the indoctrination issues. That's why they don't want you to homeschool, because they want those kids to be able to learn all of the gender stuff and everything else that's occurring. Speak to you and Dave, your husband's alertness to this, and one of the reasons you didn't want to put your kids in that kind of situation.
6: Well, I think this is one of those topics that is becoming more and more apparent, even in the past couple of years. And again, you already said it, but I say to the people out there who say, well, I did fine in public school, I just want to remind parents that the world is different literally year by year. So I think we developed more of a awareness of this as our kids grew up.
7: Yeah.
6: But giving kids a biblical worldview is huge. If they make it through high school with their faith intact, now they're going to leave the home, and whether they're in a college, university setting or workforce, they're going to hear a lot of voices and a lot of messaging. And so we want to make sure our kids understand what they believe and why they believe before they leave the home. And I think it's going to be really hard to do that in those hours when kids go to school and then they have sports and clubs and all the things. And if you're trying to give them a biblical worldview, it's going to be really difficult to do. And then they're away at school, where we know kids are more likely to become like the company they keep. So even if they have that faith growing up, if they are surrounded all day by teachers with their philosophies, whatever that might be, sometimes good, not always, with their peers and all the messaging that is now becoming more and more normal in the schools, it's a dangerous place to be.
8: Well, in part, you're going to attempt then to unwind that damage spiritually. Mm-hmm. You're going to spend a lot of time as a parent, sometimes successfully, sometimes not successfully.
6: Right.
8: Because they're going to think, oh, you're such a ogre, and you don't understand mom and dad, and the world's different from the world you grew up in.
6: Yeah,
8: and I need to be accepting of, you know, that's all. I'm just running the arguments through my head.
6: Yes, but, well, and that's why I say that if you are going to send your child to a traditional school, I would really encourage Christian parents to really have a missionary mentality. I mean, take it that serious. Mm-hmm. It is no small thing. Yeah. So you really want to have those conversations, and you really want to prepare them well, because you don't know what they're facing every day when they leave the home.
8: Yeah. One of the things we noticed here at Focus on the Family is not the lack. There are some things out there. I don't want to present it that way, but we felt like the faith development segment from homeschoolers could use a little more boosting and some attention. And so one of the things that we have done, we did this series with Ray Vanderlaan over 28 years now. I mean, there's so much content in there, but he's a high school teacher. And so thankfully we were able to get in with another group and basically film his semester and then cut that down into segments so that high school students could be a part of his class, at least digitally. And that's available now. It's a curriculum that we've done with Ray Vanderlaan. We affectionately call him RVL. And RVL, he just brings an kind of the right, appropriate understanding of Scripture. He comes from an Eastern mindset. He studied at Yeshiva University, so he has the Jewish understanding of the Scriptures. And it comes alive, and young people love it because it's so much meatier, if I could say it that way, than what you normally get at Sunday schools. But how to develop these kids spiritually. You've looked at it. What did you think of it?
6: I have looked at it. I'm planning on having my ninth grader use that next year for his Bible curriculum. Yeah. I think it is compelling, excellent. I think it's such good content. I highly recommend it.
8: Yeah, that's great. I appreciate that recognition. Yes. I mean, Ray does a great job.
6: I so enjoyed watching. Yeah.
8: One of the things that successful homeschooling parents need is a good support system, because there's a lot going on. You're juggling a lot.
6: Yes.
8: What does that look like for you?
6: Yes, I think it's like everything. Depending on where you live, you're going to find different resources. In Hawaii, when my boys were young, we were part of a homeschool co-op, and that really encouraged me in the early years. And there's so many different ways to approach homeschooling, from charter programs to co-ops to hybrid. So wherever you live, there's going to be something. Your church probably has other homeschoolers, so I just encourage people to really link arms and find like-minded families and encourage one another, because we do need that.
8: You know, Monica, I'm mindful right at the end here. Like you, Jean was able to be home, like Dina. All three of us had that good experience where mom could be at home. I'm mindful that there are many moms that are single-parent moms. And they've got to work, and doing homeschooling would be a burden. And I just want to recognize, this is not a guilt trip in that regard. You've got to manage your environment. You've got to know what to do. But I think the bottom line for all of us, no matter what our marital structure is or situation, if we're blessed to have an intact bio mom and dad family, that's great. But if something has happened to where that is not in place, What would you suggest for that single parent mom? Are there things that she can do?
9: Sure.
8: She's probably got to be better organized, but she could probably do some homeschooling with good help.
6: Right. That's an important question. And in the resources of the book, I've got quite a few links to places where working moms, single parents can find out more about those who are doing it. And there's usually a way. It's going to take a little sacrifice, a little work, but there's usually a way, and not always. God knows. He knows what's going on in your life. None of it's a surprise to him. But there are some awesome people out there who are coming alongside single parents and working parents and saying, let's get creative. Let's get resourceful. Let me help you. There's a way you can do it.
8: Monica, it's so good to have you with us. Thanks for making the effort to be here.
6: You bet. Thanks for having me.
7: And thank you for joining us as well. We hope you found this conversation helpful and informative. 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
1: I scored a $50 flight in Vietnam once, and I didn't realise it was the Hold On and Pray insurance policy. This plane looks so insanely broken down that I thought there's no way this is going to work out. But it worked out. And as someone who walks with mental issues, sometimes I look at my own life and think, man, there is no way it's going to work out. There is no way this plane is going to make the journey. But I'm still here, and it has made the journey. And it's been a bumpy and crazy ride, but it's not over yet. If your life has been bumpy and a little bit scary, remember, you're still here. You've made it this far. And based on the fact that you're still existing and still moving forward, it's safe to assume you've got what it takes. So be grateful for your life and expect that things might just be okay.
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Yeah, awaken the dawn, awaken my song, awaken my soul, awaken my heart, awaken it all. 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

This is Hope with God. I am Wendy Palau. Is this life all there is? I believe that the fact that we want to believe that there is an eternity reveals that it's there. It's a reality. The Bible clearly tells us that there is an afterlife and that we can have it with God. Jesus himself said it in John 17. This is eternal life, that they, that's us, may know you, that's God, the only true God, and Jesus Christ whom you have sent. How do you get eternal life? How can we be certain? Know God through Jesus Christ. It sounds so simple, and it is. Jesus has done all that is needed for us to know God. How could we say no to this offer? Always remember, there is hope with God. This is Wendy Palau.

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3: Cloudy with a high chance of showers about the Lower Hunter, medium chance elsewhere, and a large and powerful surf warning today as well. 15 on the coast, 20 for the valley.
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1: My son's got some natural abilities and we haven't channeled that yet. 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Am I better at sports than I realise?
0: And with great Christian music all day. 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
5: Cloudy with a high chance of showers about the Lower Hutter, medium chance elsewhere, and a large and powerful surf warning today as well. 15 on the coast, 20 for the valley.
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7: Listen, preaching about the grace of giving, as far as the Word of God is concerned, is just as important as preaching on prayer, as preaching on righteousness, as preaching on sin, as preaching on evangelism. In fact, you've heard me say many times that Jesus spoke more about the subject of money and material possession than any other subject. This is a sacred subject. This is a holy subject.
6: Welcome to Leading the Way with pastor and author of more than 50 powerful books, including his latest, An Unholy Alliance, Dr. Michael Youssef. No matter where you are, the topics of giving and generosity often trigger eye rolls and feelings of distrust. But let me encourage you, listen intently to this message from Dr. Youssef because he'll focus you on God's perspective of generosity rather than man's, which makes these words life-changing. A little later, I'll tell you how you can get in touch with the Leading the Way team. But right now, straight to God's Word, and a message to help you understand grace-giving from Dr. Michael Youssef.
7: There is not a parent who is under the sound of my voice, right here on radio, whatever, who would not testify to the danger of giving their children everything and never expect any form of gratitude, any form of thankfulness from their children. You would agree, right? Parents who will never train their children in developing the attitude of gratitude are going to raise up spoiled brats. I know, might as well put it bluntly, right? Parents who never teach their children how to express thankfulness to their parents and to God for the blessings that they are receiving every day, they will end up being monsters as adults. Parents who never impart the spirit of thankfulness to their children, they're going to end up with children who are discontented and unhappy, who will grow up to be adults who are discontented and unhappy. That's a fact. Ah, but the same is with God's children. It works the same way. With God's children, it works exactly the same. If we take and take and take and take from the grace of God and never in a tangible way express our thankfulness to Him, then we, spiritually speaking, are going to be spoiled brats. Now listen, this is not even just a scripture, well, that's a scripture be everything, or even my idea. Let me tell you how modern science is even coming to that conclusion. Social scientists are coming to the conclusion that this is the best thing for humanity. Listen to what Dr. Carl Menninger, the great psychiatrist, said. I quote, he said, money giving is a good criterion for a person's mental health. Now, I did not say that, Dr. Menninger did. In fact, he said, generous people, he continued, are rarely mentally ill people. Yeah, I want to say amen to that. Now, let me be upfront with you. This is not a popular subject. I know that. And I dare say that many of you are going to love this message. You know why? I know. There are the most generous people on the face of the earth in this congregation. I'm not flattering you, that's a fact. And I rejoice in that. But I can honestly tell you that some of you are not going to be able to wait for the message to be over. Now, those of you hilarious givers are going to shout throughout this message. You're going to shout amen all the time. But the tightwads, oh, man, you're going to mutter under your breath, I should have stayed home today. I can hear you already. Listen, preaching about the grace of giving, as far as the Word of God is concerned, is just as important as preaching on prayer, as preaching on righteousness, as preaching on sin, as preaching on evangelism. In fact, you've heard me say many times that Jesus spoke more about the subject of money and material possession than any other subject. This is a sacred subject. This is a holy subject. Jesus said, "Where your money is, there is your heart also." He did not say, look, where is your talk? That's your treasure. He did not say, where is your singing? There is your heart. He did not say where your teaching is or where your preaching is. There's your heart. He didn't say that. He didn't say where your activities are. There you'll find your heart. He did not say that at all. He said, where your money is, there is your heart also. Now, some of you are going to discover where your heart is today. You've been wondering all this time. And I have prayed all night for the Holy Spirit to do some heart transplant surgery today, that you will find your heart. The Apostle Paul was dealing with the Corinthian church. It was a prosperous church. This church claimed to have all the gifts of the Holy Spirit. This church was bragging about their knowledge. This church was so proud of their biblical sophistication that they would not even want to listen to the Apostle Paul. They were boasting of how spiritual they are. Well, now the Apostle Paul was taking pledges for the work of the kingdom in Jerusalem. And he went to all the churches that he had planted and he said, look, he said, I am asking for pledges to help in the work of God in Jerusalem. Well, guess what? The Corinthians returned the largest pledge card of all the other churches. Well, they said, that's befitting. Now, I'm telling you, this is kind of a rough translation, but you know what I mean. That's exactly what was going on. It's just I'm putting it in the vernacular, as it were. But when the time came to collect on the pledges, they weren't giving. They weren't anywhere to be seen. They were quiet. Paul was not hearing from them. He said, what is going on here? You see, finally he writes to them, and again, this is a rough translation. He's saying, look, anyone can talk a big talk. Anyone can try to impress people of how spiritual they are, but your pocketbook speaks louder than your words. That's exactly what he's saying. So, the Apostle Paul gently begins to teach them what? He's teaching them about grace giving. Not legalism. He is teaching them about grace giving. Here in 2 Corinthians, the Apostle Paul is saying this. Listen carefully, please. He is saying to them, those of you who have received the grace of God freely and without charge, you must be able to dispense the grace of God to others. I think the Apostle Paul is teaching them something very significant and is teaching us something very important. It's very important, Dad. Don't miss it. Paul is teaching them that grace giving is not the same as duty. That you feel, well, I've got to do this, you know, just as such. I've got to get this out of my, I know I've got to do it. It is not even the satisfaction that you get out of giving. No, what is he saying? He's saying that it is an absolute privilege. It is an honor for anyone to be co-worker with the Lord Jesus Christ, to be co-laborer, to be partner with Jesus in the work of the kingdom. That's what he's saying. The one who created all the billions in the world, the one who created all the gold in the world, the one who created all the silver in the world, he's saying, I want you to be my partner. I'm going to do all of the work. Yeah, I just want you to be my partner. That's what Paul is saying here. This is a privilege and honor for us to give in partnership with the Lord Jesus Christ. That's grace giving, not legalism. So in chapters 8 and 9 of 2 Corinthians, Paul deals extensively with what it means to practice grace giving. Turn with me, please, if you haven't already, to 2 Corinthians chapter 8. Three things. Number one, he is saying that grace giving is God honoring. Look at verse 2. Number two, he's saying grace giving gets God's blessings. Verse 5. Thirdly, he's saying grace giving is God's model. Grace giving is God honoring. How can grace giving honor God? Well, listen, look at the verse. Here's what he said, verse 2. Out of their most severe trial, their overflowing joy, and their extreme poverty welled up rich generosity. He said, wait a minute. This is an unlikely formula for giving. I mean, you got severe trials, you got an overflowing joy. Okay, we'll understand that. But then you got extreme poverty. This is the most unlikely formula for giving. I agree with you. I do agree. We don't know, of course, much about these trials or the trials that they're going through, the Macedonians. But all we know, the word severe there, it doesn't mean just a tiny little problem. It means a horrendous trial. They're going through a tough time. When everything is going well in your life and you give God the crumbs, you're really not honoring God. You're not honoring God. But when everything is blowing up at your face and you give to God sacrificially, you are absolutely honoring God, and God promised He will never forget that. That's what it says. Listen, I know the normal human reaction. And the normal human reaction, when we are facing trials in life, when we're facing difficulties in life, we say, oh man, I've got enough problem of my own. I just don't have time to think about somebody else's problem. My plate is full. I have more than I can, I've got more than enough of my fair share. I cannot help anybody right now. That's a normal human reaction. But we're not called to live in the normal human reactions, right? And people use these things as an excuse not to do anything. Now, I have some news for you in case you haven't heard them before. The news are these. Problems, we all have them. Every one of us. They said, oh yeah, but my problem more than his or more than hers. Let me tell you something. You don't know what his or her problems are. And you're making a terrible mistake when you think you're the only one who's got problems. Problems is part of being in the human race. Problems are part of living. Got problems? Sure. Welcome to the human race. We all have problems. But that's not the attitude of those who have received the grace of God. That is not the attitude who have freely received from His hand salvation, eternal life. That is not the attitude of those who know the Lord Jesus. And that's not the attitude of those who are recipient of the grace of God, that awesome grace. In fact, it is because of that grace that we have received so freely from His hand. It is because of this grace. It makes us more sympathetic with other people when they are going through trials. It is because of that grace that our trials make us more sensitive toward others. Our trials make us more understanding of the trials of others. Our trials give us the ability to minister to others with compassion. That's the difference of what the grace of God does. And that is why the Apostle Paul is saying here in 2 Corinthians that out of their most severe trials, their overflowing joy. What have they got to be joyful about? What have they got to be joyful about when they got there in the midst of severe trials? Well, they had the joy in the fact that God's grace found them. And beloved, I want to tell you, that's enough. That's enough to make you joyful until you close your eyes in death. They had joy in the fact that they had been bought with the price of the blood of the Lamb, that they've been brought by Him out of darkness and direction that's going to hell into light that is taking them to heaven. They were so joyful that they are on their way to spend eternity in heaven. And that is why they had overjoyed in their giving. Please hear me right. If giving to the Lord is a burden to you, like paying taxes is a burden, you are missing out on the overflowing joy that comes from being a hilarious giver. If you only give so that you can fulfill some social obligation. You are missing out on the joy of what it means to be a hilarious giver. If you give to causes that you know that you and your family are going to benefit from, you are missing out on the joy that comes out of knowing that you are a hilarious giver. And Paul is saying the Macedonians gave in the midst of their trials, but they also gave out of their extreme poverty, poverty that you and I will never know. All their giving must have been truly sacrificial. Oh, they must have done away with things. They must have done away with food. They must have done away with necessities of life in order to give sacrificially. Their giving was not just the crumbs or what they did not want or what they did not need. Their giving was not just a tip. No, that was a sacrificial giving. And that's what a large gift is all about. That's what a large gift is all about. A large gift has nothing to do with the size of the gift. It has everything to do with the sacrificial element in the gift. Grace giving is honoring to God. Grace giving gets God's blessing. Look at verse 5. And they did not do as we expected, but they gave of themselves first to the Lord and then to us in keeping with God's will. If you have never committed your life to Jesus Christ and you're a philanthropist and all that, that's fine. I'm not going to stop you. I'm not to discourage you. But only when you give your life to Jesus Christ will you understand what it means to give grace giving, because grace receiving produces grace giving. And if you've never committed your life to Jesus Christ, I beg you today, commit your life to Him. You may have been into churchianity, you may have been to religion, but you really have never received the grace of God. Say today, God, give me that grace so that I might turn my life over to You. Because what does it mean to be a Christian? Now, books written on that, and I'm not going to give you a treatise on it. I'm going to tell you very simply, in the simplest of terms, what does it mean to be a Christian? It means that you have given your life over to Christ, that you have admitted you can't save yourself, you cannot forgive yourself, and you needed Him to forgive you and save you. It is surrendering of your life to the Lord Jesus Christ. What it means to be a Christian? It means that you now being assured of eternal future. Simply put, it means that you have taken the most precious possession that you have, your soul, and gave it to Him, entrusted Him with it, believing that He is going to take care of you. Now, here's the sad part that literally brings me to tears. Listen to me carefully, please. The sad part is this, that there are some who are willing to commit their lives to Christ, their most treasured possession, but not their money. Could it be that they prize money above their own souls? Can it be? Think about it. Can it be possible that the reason they are not trusting God with their giving is because they've never been saved? Paul said they first gave themselves to the Lord, then everything else became just that. What? Things. Things. That's it. Grace giving is God honoring. Grace giving gets God's blessings. And thirdly, grace giving is God's model. Look at verse 9 of 2 Corinthians 8. For you know the grace of the Lord Jesus Christ, that though He was rich, for your sake He became poor, so that you through His poverty might become rich. Listen, the giving of the Macedonian was unbelievable. It was incredible. The giving of the Macedonian was sacrificial. But you know what? It is nothing in comparison to what God gave. Nothing. What He gave is incomprehensible. So what is the Apostle Paul saying? Here's what he's saying. He's saying before the incarnation, when the Lord Jesus Christ was in the presence of God the Father, He owned everything that the Godhead had owned. That's all of the galaxies, including that tiny little planet called Earth, with all of its gold, with all of its silver, with all of its diamond, with all of its stocks and bonds. He owned it all, and yet He laid it aside and became poor, bled to death on a cruel cross. Why? Paul said, for your salvation, for my salvation. Never in the entire history of the universe did anyone abandon so much in order to become so poor so that so many can become rich in grace. Our greatest model for giving is the cross of Christ. With this, I'm going to conclude. Francis Havergal, who wrote this song, "Take My Life and Let It Be Consecrated, Lord, for Thee." She was a believer. She loved the Lord. People were singing that song for several years. They've been blessed by it. "Oh, take my life and let it be, Lord, consecrated." But there was a joy in her life that was missing. And the Holy Spirit of God was pointing his finger at a very exquisite, very valuable jewelry collection in her possession. It's not only was expensive and was not only had incredible value, but it became to Francis an idol. And the Holy Spirit kept saying, "I can't use you until you take that idol off your life." Finally, she submitted to the voice of God and to the leadership of the Holy Spirit. She opened her box and she took one piece that has family history and family connection that she wanted to pass it on. And then she wrapped the entire magnificent jewelry box. And she walked it down to the headquarters of CMS. That's the Anglican Church Missionary Society in London. At that time, the CMS Church Missionary Society took the gospel to the uttermost parts of Africa and Asia. And the reason today we have the most committed and the most lively, biblically sound Anglican churches in Africa and Asia is because of the work of CMS. And God laid that on her heart. Give it to the lost. Give it to the preaching of the gospel. And she said, "I've never had greater joy than when I packed that box and handed over to the officials of CMS. Now she was able to write the last stanza. "Take my silver and my gold. Not a mite would I withhold." I'm going to ask you a question only you can answer. What are you withholding from God? What idol are you keeping when his finger and Holy Spirit is bringing you under conviction again and again? What is it?
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2: In this bulletin, childcare workers plan industrial action, and in sport, AFL. With the details, I'm Naomi Miller. One Nation believes the federal government should become a partner in oil and gas projects around the country. The minor party is calling for current tax arrangements to be replaced with a flat 10% levy on exports. One Nation leader Pauline Hanson has told an energy conference in Adelaide it's a fairer system.
3: This will give the Australian people a consistent tax take, help preserve the industry's social licence, and provide industry with predictable costs based on production. This change will only apply to prospective projects.
2: Pauline Hanson says the policy would contribute up to $13 billion to budget coffers. Hundreds of early childhood educators will walk off the job after the Albanese government failed to continue funding a pay rise. Holly Edwards-Smith reports.
4: Some centres will close on July 15 with mass walk-offs set to be held across the country. More than 20,000 educators want the pay rise locked in before the billions of dollars in funding runs out in November.
5: Across the sector, educators are really angry that their work is not being recognised, and that's why they're taking, you know, the really unusual step to stop work.
2: 11 Australian citizens who are on a flotilla to Gaza are reportedly being released after 3 days in Israeli custody. The Australians are reportedly being flown to Istanbul. A University of Queensland study shows anti-vaping campaigns are falling short on practical guidance. Dr. Tianzi Sun says more than half portrayed e-cigarettes as equally or more harmful than cigarettes, and she wants to see that change.
6: It would be to include more direct behavioural change guidance. That could be if you have an urge to vape, you could go and call a friend instead or take a walk. Also to be using the vaping and smoking claims really carefully to avoid those unintended consequences. And another one is to use more youth-relevant themes.
2: Dr. Sun says the current campaigns could make smoking appear less risky. A secular survey has found church attendance in Britain has not recovered to pre-COVID levels. It reveals just 5% of Britons attend a weekly church service, down from 8% in 2018. That figure is even lower for those under 35. Only 1 in 8 adults who identify as Christians go to church at least once a week. The National Centre for Social Research survey found no signs of revival. And construction is underway in the former Soviet Republic of Armenia on what's claimed to be the world's biggest statue of Christ. The project, which is financed by an Armenian businessman, has faced years of delay and sustained opposition from the Armenian Apostolic Church. It's due to be completed next year. The statue and pedestal will reportedly be 100 metres high. Hawthorn has risen to third on the AFL ladder after a hard-fought thriller against Adelaide for the Doug Nicholls round. The lead changed several times, just 1 point the difference with 2 minutes left. Jarman Impey has told Fox Footy fellow Hawk Blake Hardwick booted 4 incredible goals.
7: Hardwick is an absolute star, very underrated. He's so good. We want him down back and we want him up forward.
2: The final score, Hawthorn's 10 goals, 16-75, to the Crows' 9 goals, 12-66. Meantime, Adelaide's Isaac Rankin pulled up sore at a contest, came from the ground and was unable to return. That's the latest Vision National News. I'm Naomi Millam.
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12: Got a cloudy day ahead of us today. High chance of showers in the Lower Hunter. A medium chance of rain for the rest of the region with temps reaching between 15 and 20 degrees. Let's look at the weekend. And tomorrow's looking cloudy. In the Lower Hunter, a very high chance of showers again. Medium chance of showers for the rest of the region. So we're not escaping to a sunny weekend. It doesn't look like those showers predicted to continue into Sunday as well. Checking out traffic across the region, and it all is looking like it's running fairly smoothly at the moment. No traffic dramas to report. We are looking all good on the M1 trying to get to Sydney. All good if you are travelling from Singleton into Maitland, and no issues as well from Nelson Bay through Firm Bay. Of course, the roads are wet at the moment. I know I experienced a bit of slipping around on the roads, so make sure you take it slow and nice and easy and keep yourself safe. Okay, straight to the verse of the day, and Romans chapter 10 verse 14 says this: "But how can they call on him to save them unless they believe in him? And how can they believe in him if they've never heard about him? And how can they hear about him unless someone tells them?" That him that they're referring to is Jesus. And the question is, will you take responsibility and will you be one to share Jesus today?
9: Happy day. Whatever your day has in store for you,
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0: morning. Now, this is the final day of our prayer week. We've been focusing on prayer all week, and man, it's been amazing. It's been really incredible, incredible guests, local stories of the power of prayer. Mums, don't give up praying. That was the story. That was the emphasis yesterday in a story by Greg Pike, shares his journey. If you want to hear it, if you want to be encouraged, go to reamafm.com.au. Check out latest interviews. We've got some really great ones up there. You'll be encouraged, I promise you. But before we get into anything else today, how about we just like go and just stop and pray. Thank you, Lord, for the day. And I mean, hey, I thank you, Lord, for the rain. That's good for our environment and our plants and our fields. And Lord, we stop and acknowledge that you are good God. You are a kind God. You are a loving God. And we thank you for everything that you have given us. And Lord, we pray that we would see things the way that you see things today. Help us to love people the way that you love people. We pray for your blessing on people as they travel around. Keep us safe on the wet roads, Lord. We pray for people as they head into work that they'd find fulfillment in their work, they'd find favor in their workplace, and that they would be blessed. And we pray for everybody who tunes into Rhema today that, Lord, they'd be encouraged and helped along their day. And we give you the weekend as well, Lord, and pray for every gospel preaching church across the Hunter that people would come, people would be bold to be new and step foot into churches. And I pray that they would be great times of fellowship. And Lord, we give it all to you. Our life is yours. And we pray all this in your name, Jesus. Amen. All righty. Okay, let's get into some word this morning. Here's Joyce Meyer.
1: Welcome to 15 Minutes in the Word with New York Times bestselling author Joyce Meyer. On today's program, Joyce will be teaching from her series, Enjoying Successful Relationships. God wants to bless us, but we must get along, because where there is unity, there is blessing and anointing. So it's our job to learn how to set aside our own agenda and serve one another through love. Now, here's Joyce with today's teaching.
2: Verse 32, Matthew 25:32. All nations will be gathered before him, and he will separate them, the people, from one another, as a shepherd separates his sheep from the goats. And he will cause the sheep to stand at his right hand, but the goats at his left. And we're going to read all this, so focus. Then the king will say to those at his right hand, come, you blessed of my Father, you favored of God and appointed to eternal salvation. Inherit and receive as your own the kingdom prepared for you from the foundation of the world. For I was hungry, and you gave me food. I was thirsty, and you gave me something to drink. I was a stranger, and you brought me together with yourselves, and you welcomed and entertained and lodged me. I was naked, and you clothed me. I was sick, and you visited me with help and ministering care. I was in prison, and you came to see me. Then the just and the upright will answer him, Lord, when did we see you hungry and give you food, or thirsty and gave you something to drink? When did we see you a stranger, and we welcomed and entertained you, or naked and clothed you? When did we see you sick or in prison and came to visit you? And the king will reply to them, truly I tell you, as far as you did it, for one of the least in the estimation of men, of these my brethren, you did it unto me. Maybe I could just put a little more better spin on it to help you really understand it. God takes it personally how we treat people. He says, however you treat other people, as far as I'm concerned, that's the way you're treating me. Well, we're being impatient with somebody who probably is doing the best they can, but maybe just don't get it quite as quick as you do, then for all intent and purposes, we are being impatient with God. But we are being rude to the clerk who's having a discombobled day, and she's new, and her register ran out of tape, and she's not doing everything right. And we just, you know, there with our bumper sticker and our... Oh, yeah, God goes shopping with you, trust me. And then he will say to those at his left hand, we're talking to the goats now, be gone from me, you cursed, into the eternal fire prepared for the devil and his angels. For I was hungry and you gave me no food. I was thirsty and you gave me nothing to drink. I was a stranger and you didn't welcome me or entertain me. I was naked and you didn't clothe me. I was sick and in prison and you did not visit me. You did not help me or minister to me. Then they will also say, Lord, when did we see you? Thirsty, a stranger, naked, sick, or in prison and didn't help you. And he replied to them, solemnly I declare to you, insofar as you failed to do it for the least in the estimation of these of men, you failed to do it unto me. There are sins of commission and sins of omission. We're just as guilty if we fail to do the right thing as we are if we do the wrong thing. Now, here's a pretty shocking verse, and I debated whether or not to even read this. Because if I read it, then I've got to try to explain it, and I hope I'm up to it. Then they will go away into eternal punishment, but those who are just and upright and in right standing with God will go into eternal life. Now, he's making it sound here like if you love God and you do things for other people and you see it as your ministry to God, that then you're going to go to heaven. And if you don't do anything for anybody else and you say you're a Christian but you really don't care about anybody else, that then you're going to go to the other place we don't like to talk about. Now that makes it sound like that we're saved by works, and we know we're not. We know that we're saved by grace. But let me step out into the deep here. If we're really saved, if Christ is really living in us and we have that intimate relationship with God through him, that is what it really means to be saved. Eternal life is to know God. Eternal life is not to go to church every Sunday, warm a pew, leave and do nothing. Eternal life is to know God. And I would just like to pass a challenge today, and everybody may not like this. I believe with all my heart that we're saved by grace, but for the life of me, anybody who's really saved, I don't know how they cannot change. So there's got to be a little fruit. And I think we have to be careful about making people think that all they need to do to go to heaven is come and pray some sinner's prayer with a preacher and go to church once a week, and that's all there is to it. You will know them by their fruit. Faith without works is dead. Now, works without faith is also dead. So we don't do works to gain salvation. We don't do works to get God to love us. We do works. We work the works of God while it is still daylight, before the darkness overtakes the earth. We abound in the work of the Lord. We do the works of God because we're saved and because he loves us. How can we know what God has done for us and not properly respond with some way of saying, my God, when I see what you have done for me and how you have changed my life and the joy I have, how can I not want to reach out to somebody else? How can we possibly not want to reach out to somebody else? And I think a lot of people have thought, well, that means I've got to witness, you know, I've got to try to preach to people, and that's just not me. I just can't do that. Well, you know what? You don't have to preach with words. If that's a problem for you, then preach with your life. Amen? And it won't take long, and people will ask you enough questions about why you're so different that you'll find it very easy to tell them, it's because I've received Christ as my Savior, and he loves me, and he lives in me, and he changed my life, and I've been radically saved. We got to do something besides go to church and go home, go to church and go home, go to church and go home. Go to church. Get filled up. Fellowship with your friends. Worship together as a body. Hear good teaching from your preacher, but then go out ready to do something with it. Most people can't even remember what they heard by the time they get to their car. Don't you dare sit in this conference and then by this afternoon not be able to tell anybody anything that I said. Boy, that Joyce Meyer conference, that was really good. Oh yeah, what'd she preach on? Everybody say, others. Okay, we can remember that. Goats make excuses. Love finds a way. Indifference makes an excuse. One of the problems that we have today in our society is just indifference. We want they to fix everything. Well, they should do something about this. Well, they. Well, who is they? Who are they? This mysterious they that's supposed to fix everything. We are they. Amen? Oh, excuses. Not only do we have a do not disturb sign on our body, I forgot to bring it, but we also have an excuse bag. We carry that on our shoulder, and every time that God wants us to do something that's a little bit uncomfortable, we just reach in quick and get out one of our excuses. I'm too young. I'm too old. I'm not educated enough. The timing's not right. Lord have mercy. I don't have enough money. I'm too busy. I got problems of my own. It's too hard. I don't want to get involved. Let me ask you a question. When you hurt your foot, does your hand refuse to get involved? I mean, the first thing that happens if you hurt your foot is both hands are like, ooh. I mean, your eyes get involved. Your mouth gets involved. Oh, I'm hurting. My foot hurts. My foot hurts. Oh, my foot hurts. My foot hurts. But we think when another member of our body, the body of Christ, is hurting, we don't want to get involved. Because, you know, when you get involved, you get hurt. And then if you get involved, people just expect too much out of you. Well, you know, I was involved in a church one time and I got hurt. So I'll go to church, but bless God, I'm not going to do anything anymore. I'm not going to get involved. Let me tell you something. I've been hurt so bad by Christians that it would just be enough to just want to kill you. I've been hurt a lot more by Christians than just regular sinners. Some of the meanest people I know. But I'm afraid. I'm shy. I'm insecure. I got too many kids. Let me tell you something. When God tells you to do something, you can do it. You may not want to do it, but you can do it. Amen? I didn't even start this ministry until I was 42. And I had two teenagers, a 10-year-old and a baby. I'd been teaching the word 10 years prior to that in Bible studies, and I worked at a church. But it astounds me when I realize that I didn't even start doing this until I was 42. Don't tell me you're too old. And God's raising up so many beautiful young people today. I think the young people are getting the message. They're not too young. Stop making excuses. At least if you don't want to do it, tell God the truth. I just don't want to do it. I think he'd appreciate that more than a silly goat excuse. But. Is this okay? Is everybody getting this? You're not mad at me, are you? You're not mad at me, are you? You still love me? All right. Okay, so how many of you understand what I mean when I say that we know we're saved by grace, but if we're really saved, shouldn't we see some fruit? John 21:15. Peter, do you love me? Yes, Lord, you know I love you. Feed my sheep. Second time, Peter, do you love me? Yes, Lord, you know I love you. Feed my lambs. Third time, he said to Peter. Peter now begins to get a little bit miffed. Why are you asking me the same thing three times? Don't you believe that I love you? Lord, you know that I love you. Feed my sheep. So what's he saying? If you love me, then do something to help somebody. If you love me, do something to help somebody. I ask myself hard questions. Okay, Joyce, what have you done today to make somebody else's life better? And if you get to about 8 o'clock at night, you can't think of anything, then pick up the phone and call somebody you know and just say, I want you to know you're important and God loves you and I'm glad you're in my life. And just put a smile on somebody's face. But get to the point where you refuse to get through one day without adding to somebody else's life. Don't be a subtraction everywhere you go. Be an addition. Ephesians 2:10. I'm pretty partial to this scripture too. Ephesians 2:10, now look at this. For we are God's own handiwork, his workmanship, recreated in Christ Jesus, born anew that we may do those good works. Why did God recreate us? for good works.
1: People are all different, so we need to learn how to relate to everyone, not just those who are like us. We must learn to avoid strife by trying to keep unity and oneness with the people in our lives. If we truly want to be like Christ, we need to become a servant. We cannot become so busy that we refuse to be interrupted when someone needs help. Most of Jesus' miracles took place when we stopped along the way. A sincere, deep desire to help people is one of the most godly attitudes we can have. Galatians 5:13 says this, "You, my brothers and sisters, were called to be free, but do not use your freedom to indulge the flesh. Rather, serve one another humbly in love."
2: Well, I hope that you feel that I'm a partner in your life by teaching you the Word of God. And I'm asking you to partner with me in helping us continue reaching out not only to you through this program, but to so many people around the world that still don't know Jesus. Together, we can do so much more than what we can do by ourselves. So please, become a brand new partner with us today.
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0: It's local artist Pete McCready and good to be alive. You're on The Fresh Start with Aaron and Chloe this morning.
1: It's time for the news, but coming up, we're chatting with Wendy Robinson. She's speaking on behalf of the National Day of Prayer, which is happening tomorrow.
0: Yeah, looking forward to that. Look, this week has been all centred around prayer, which is why we want to encourage people to get involved with events like the National Day of Prayer. I know for different people on their prayer journey, for some people, you know, our conversations are around encouraging, I guess, maybe even just taking up prayer if it's something you don't do much in your life. But I know there's also a lot of our listeners who really passionate and love prayer.
1: Yeah, yeah. So, I mean, hey, these events are for everybody as locations around the Hunter. We're going to get details from Wendy and we're going to be chatting about it next.
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4: In stories making news, around 19,000 jobs have been lost over the past month, pushing Australia's unemployment rate to its highest in 5 years. New data indicates it's now harder to buy a new home in Brisbane than in Sydney. News Corp reports Brisbane's median apartment price is now $750,000. A 69% surge in construction costs over 2 years is being blamed. A group of 11 Australians who were part of an international aid flotilla to Gaza and taken into custody by Israeli authorities on Monday are reportedly being flown from an airport in southern Israel to Istanbul. A suspected meteor has been seen above Sydney. It's also been seen in areas including the New South Wales South Coast, Bathurst and Dubbo. And in AFL, Western Bulldogs have decided to take a cautious approach with Tim English after his recent concussion. English will be rested for Sunday's clash with Melbourne. I'm Naomi Millam with the latest headlines.
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1: We had a cloudy day today. Rain forecast for the region with temps hitting between 15 and 20 degrees. Looking at the weekend, Saturday, cloudy. Again, rain forecast, particularly for the lower Hunter, a very high chance of showers, medium chance of showers for the rest of the region. Temps not exceeding 21 degrees. Those showers likely to continue into Sunday as well.
0: Let's check out what's happening on our roads. Look, overall, it's been a pretty good start to the day. However, the roads are very wet at the moment. So I believe, Chloe, you even had a bit of slippage on the roads out there.
1: Yeah, I don't know if it was my tyres or if the roads are particularly slippery at the moment.
0: Yeah, so please drive carefully out there. The rain is starting to ease, but it might still be wet in some areas. But definitely roads are still wet at the moment. And that is causing traffic to move a little bit slower. But no major hold-ups or delays looking across our region, whether you're heading into the city from Maitland, Port Stephens to Newcastle, looking good. Both sides of Lake Mac running on time at the moment. And throughout Newcastle City, looking A-OK. Out towards Singleton, a big thumbs up. Cessnock as well. And the M1 Pacific Motorway running on time at the moment between here and Sydney if you're heading away for the weekend. As always, though, do let us know if you come across anything on our roads that we can give a heads up to other drivers about. You can shoot through a text to 0435 777 997.
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0: Good morning.
6: Yeah,
0: welcome
6: good morning.
0: To the show this morning. Aaron and Chloe with you if you've just joined us.
6: So good to be with you on this 22nd of May. Does it feel like Friday?
0: I felt a bit Friday-ish yesterday.
6: So yeah.
0: I don't think that means this morning feels like Saturday for me. I think my brain is just going,
6: feels
0: is this
6: like
0: an
6: Monday.
0: Extra day?
6: It is good, however, it feels to be with you this morning, our final day in our week of prayer. We have like hit the topic of prayer so hard this week, and it has been so good. Yeah. This is our final round of it this morning, and we've got a lot of great chats to have with incredible people, and it's going to be a great morning.
0: Yeah, so look, we've been inviting you to share with us this week stories of answered prayer. We've been hearing them from people who've been coming in. We've been getting texts as well, and we're going to hear a powerful story a bit later on in the show from someone we chatted to yesterday. But also, we're going to hear about how you can get involved in a prayer event up next as we catch up with Wendy Robinson. But we want to hear your stories of answered prayer. Have there been things you've been praying for and you've seen God come through, whether it was in a big miraculous way or even if it was just his faithfulness through, you know, something you've been waiting for a long time? It could have been healing, provision, restoration of a relationship, seeing someone come to faith. We want to hear your stories this morning.
6: Yeah, shoot through yours to 0435 777 997. Be an encouragement to somebody else this morning.

0: Your love. You're on The Fresh Start with Aaron and Chloe, and this week we've been talking a lot about prayer, and part of that is because there's a pretty awesome day happening this Saturday.
1: Yeah, National Day of Prayer. Australia, we're praying, and we're doing it together on Saturday, this Saturday, May 23rd. We are loving having Wendy Robinson in the room with us this morning. She represents Australia Praise and is key in coordinating the region, and particularly an event that's happening at Macquarie Life Church this weekend. Welcome, Wendy.
2: Yeah, thanks for having me this morning, guys.
0: Oh, it's our pleasure. Great. Now, there are some events happening right across the region, so we want to encourage people, if you want to get involved with National Day of Prayer and get together with other believers and spend some time in prayer, go to australiapraise.com.au to find locations. But you're now involved with, coordinating and particularly one of the ones at Cardiff there. What do these days actually look like? What's it all about?
2: Yeah, so I think the great thing about these days is each church can host as they want to. Yeah. So Australia Praise gives some guidelines. So for us at Macquarie, we're going to be doing a whole day from 10 till 4. But there's other places like at Madawi, Overflow Church, they're going to do 11 to 1. Mm. You know, so if you hop on the website, there's lots of different options. And the day flows, they've got different themes for different hours sort of thing. So this year's theme's all about consecration. And, just making yourself ready, really, for what God wants to do through you. So it's always the day before Pentecost Sunday, the National Day of Prayer.
1: Okay.
2: So it's on the Saturday, praying, getting ready to receive. On the Sunday, Pentecost Sunday, receiving more of the Holy Spirit, so that then you can go out on Monday and do what God wants you to do.
1: That's amazing. I never realised the timing of that. That's really cool. Mm. Now, I've been to a few prayer meetings in my time, having grown up in the church, and wherever you go, they run a little differently. Oh, yeah. If I turn up to, say, the one that's at Macquarie Life Church between 9:30 and 2, practically, how are you doing the prayer meeting?
2: Yeah, so for us, we will be holding it in our cafe area. So it's a bit more relaxed. We've got tables, so people will be sitting at tables together. And each sort of session will start with worship. People could just get up, wander around the room and worship. And then we, in the small groups, we'll be doing Lectio Divina, which is one of the themes they're doing this year, where I've suggested some scriptures for each session and people have time to meditate on them and then pray together in a small group and then share. We normally get someone from each group to share what were some of the themes God brought out. And the wonderful thing is often they're the same.
1: Mm. You know? Yeah.
2: One group over that side of the room is hearing this and this group over the other side's hearing the same thing. And it's just so encouraging.
0: Mm. Yeah. Now, the one you're particularly hosting is at Macquarie Life Church, but there are a whole bunch of them happening around the region. But you were saying you've been really enjoying seeing that it's really not about any one church at all, is it?
2: No, it's absolutely not. And I think, I remember last year we just stood there at one point praying and just, I think I said, there's hundreds and thousands of people all over the country right now praying the same thing.
0: Yeah.
2: Mm. You know? And when you think about that, it's like, wow. Yeah, not an isolated church. There's just people everywhere praying. And the good thing is too, all denominations. Mm. It's not like, I'm part of an ACC church, but we have people from Catholic Church, Baptist Church, Salvation Army coming to our gathering and Jesus is at the centre.
0: Yeah, love that. Mm. Now, we've been talking this week about prayer and obviously these events are probably going to draw people who love to pray, maybe some people who are wanting to get a bit more into prayer. Mm. Obviously, you care about prayer and passionate about it. It should be a part of all of our lives. I'd just love to know if someone is maybe struggles with prayer, like it's not a regular part of their life. Is there anything you'd say to encourage them about the power of prayer or what, how to get into prayer?
2: Yeah, look, I think really it's seeing Jesus as your friend and talking to him. Mm. So I don't think there needs to be any sort of rules or anything around prayer. It's just, hey, Jesus, today I'm struggling. I need your help. Or, hey, Jesus, thank you for the sunshine. Just any sort of conversation, I think.
1: Over your life, has it changed for you as you've gotten older?
2: I think for me, as I've gotten older, the desire to spend more time in prayer has been the thing. Mm. And there's been periods in my life where there's just been absolute desperation and no one else has been able to help. It's only God.
1: Yeah.
2: And so those times have been very precious. And once those situations have resolved or subsided a bit, had to really be purposeful then about spending that same amount of time with God
1: because
2: that need isn't so evident.
0: We're asking, I'm putting you on the spot a little bit with this, I'm sorry, but we've been asking this week for stories of answered prayers. Have you got any stories from your own life, whether it's a miracle or a direct answer or even if it is just God came through for you through a tough season or whatever? Mm. Have you got anything you could share?
2: Yes, probably plenty of things. let's talk about my husband for a moment, Ken Robinson, who absolutely loves Rima.
0: Yeah, host of Sunday mornings and the week ahead.
2: That's right. Likes to tell me, Wendy, it's Sunday mornings with Ken Robinson, not Wendy and Ken Robinson. Anyway, so when Ken asked me to marry him, I was in my mid-20s and I just wasn't sure. I'd only just become a Christian. And I just didn't know. So I said to Ken, well, you'll just have to wait until I've heard from God. So, you know, Ken, if you know Ken, patience probably isn't his number one character trait. But anyway, so, you know, every so often he'd ask, have you heard? Have you heard? Anyway, it took 6 months.
1: Wow.
2: 6 months. He waited patiently and I just kept praying, God, you've got to show me here. You've got to give me a sign, tell me. And we were living in Sydney and one night I was coming home from work, worked in the CBD into Martin Place train station about 9 o'clock at night. And then I just heard this audible voice say, tell him you'll marry him. Mm. There was no one else around. It was pretty clear to me.
0: Wasn't him hiding behind a chair?
2: It wasn't Ken hiding behind the chair. I know.
0: He does have a deep boomy voice.
2: So I was meeting him at Double Bay and just went down there. I said, hey, Ken, you know, we're getting married now. And he's like, oh, okay.
1: Yeah.
2: I often think that's almost 30 years ago that God did that because we have had some huge challenges in our life with the health of our daughter and financially and a whole range of things. And all of those times when they come, it's like I cry out to God and I'm grateful that he told me to marry Ken because some of those times I could have just thrown up my hands and said, that's it, enough, I'm off. But then I just come back to know God told me to marry him. We will work through the situation together. And now I look at those times and I think I wouldn't want to be married to anybody else.
1: Yeah.
2: The sort of things we've had to go through, you know, we are so different and yet we are so right for what God is doing.
1: Yeah, and that came about as a result of God, I need to know, help. I need direction. And God does. He answers our prayers. It may not always be. In fact, it rarely is a booming voice.
2: Yeah.
1: He can answer prayers in all sorts of ways, but being open to hearing what he's saying through prayer is so important.
0: Yeah, well, I'd love to just jump off that for a moment. You know, obviously you had that experience of an audible voice and as you said, it's kind of like not the norm necessarily. How do you kind of usually get a sense of what God's saying to you?
2: Yeah, so normally it would be an impression of something. So often if I'm upset about something, I'll be driving in the car and, you know, just crying and praying to God, maybe some worship music. And then I'll just hear something, like to sense, oh, this is what I need to do about this, or this is what I have to say, or this is the reassurance God's giving me about it.
1: Mm. Yeah, and I find I'm exactly the same as you. I find that it's not in the flow of where my thoughts were going.
2: Yeah.
1: And you're like, oh, okay. And and then as you say, it's like an impression. Yeah. You're like, okay, right. All right.
0: Yeah. It's almost you get that sense of like, yeah, that was not my thought then. But like, you know, because we know our own thoughts, but that was not my thought then. So,
2: yeah, and it can be, quite left field.
1: Yeah.
2: And then, you just have to, I guess, trust and obey and act on whatever that is. And
1: And that's a real relationship with Jesus. So when we're talking about prayer, as you said, Wendy, it's just, it's your best friend, Jesus. It's talking to God. It is as simple, as crazy, but as simple as that.
0: Yeah. Mm. Hey, look, we're excited to point people towards the National Day of Prayer. Some wonderful events happening this Saturday at churches across the region. If you want to find out more, check out australiapraise.com.au. A bunch of different churches doing it different times, so you can find one near you or at a time that works for you. But at Macquarie Life Church at Cardiff there, that's probably the longest running one there that you can get involved with, 9:30 to 4 o'clock there. But find one near you. And hey, even if you can't get along to an event, maybe take some time to be intentional with prayer. But we've been chatting with the wonderful Wendy Robinson. Thank you so much for what you're doing here to, I guess, champion prayer in our region.
2: Yeah, thanks, Aaron. I just think, you know, God loves this region. And, you know, let's hear what he wants to say.
1: Yeah.
0: Love it.
1: We've been chatting to Wendy Robinson. Get yourself to the National Day of Prayer. There's a prayer gathering near you this Saturday.
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1: Alexander Pappas and Hands Up. You're on The Fresh Start with Aaron and Chloe this morning.
0: So good to be with you. It is time to head to the news, but as we wrap up our week with a focus on prayer, it's going to be a great morning. We want to chat more about just the, you know, well, have you prayed today so far at some point, Aaron? I'll put you on the spot here.
1: Yeah, I prayed along when you prayed earlier.
0: There
1: we go.
0: Yeah, we've already prayed together. So if you haven't prayed this morning yet, this is your reminder. Maybe shoot a prayer while we do the news.
1: I love that idea, shooting up a prayer. That's like a little flare to God. Anyway, we're going to head to the news. We'll be talking

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3: In this bulletin, the coalition rejecting calls to tax the oil and gas industry, and in sport, AFL. With the details, I'm Naomi Millen. The federal government and opposition have both rejected calls to tax the oil and gas industry. One Nation has announced a policy which would tax the industry 10% on their exports. The Greens and Independents are demanding a 25% tax to help prop up the budget. Liberal leader Angus Taylor argues the sector already contributes $22 billion to the nation's finances.
4: I want that number to go up, but let me tell you how I want it to go up. I want it to go up because there's more investment and more production of oil and gas in this country. More investment, more jobs, more opportunities for Australians. That's how we do it.
3: One Nation leader Pauline Hanson says her policy would contribute up to $13 billion to the budget coffers. The federal government is blaming the war in the Middle East for the loss of 19,000 jobs over the past month. Australia's unemployment rate has climbed to 4.5%, well above market expectations. Employment Minister Amanda Rishworth says the economy remains resilient.
5: Our government is working very hard to make sure that we're supporting Australians, but we're wrong to suggest we were immune from what is a global conflict having a global impact across economies right around the world.
3: Jobs were lost across most states. Unemployment was steady in Victoria and down slightly in Western Australia. A pandemic loophole has stripped more than 2,000 years from Victorian jail terms. Tens of thousands of days have been wiped off sentences due to a COVID-19 disruption discount introduced by the Andrews government. The Herald Sun's reporting one prisoner received a 452-day deduction from their sentence. That's almost 15 months. The Australian Christian Lobby has expressed deep concern after Tasmanian Liberal Premier Jeremy Rockliffe ruled out any changes to the state's anti-discrimination laws. He was responding to a question on whether his government would amend the laws to explicitly define male and female. ACL State Director Raphael DeMarchi said the response ignored growing community concern over a recent court ruling which prioritised transgender rights over women's rights. The ACL is supporting a petition calling for biological sex to be recognised in Tasmania's anti-discrimination laws. And the US state of Louisiana has passed two laws aimed at stopping people from disrupting church services. They were prompted by protesters storming a Minnesota church service over a pastor allegedly serving as an immigration enforcement agent. Louisiana churches can now legally remove trespassers. To AFL, Hawthorn have had a 9-point win over Adelaide, extending their winning streak in Launceston to 12 games. The Hawks' decision to swing Blake Hardwick forward in Jack Gunston's absence paid off, Hardwick booting 4 goals. Coach Sam Mitchell says Hardwick is finally getting the recognition he deserves.
6: He's a phenomenal footballer. His contest is outstanding. He's a beautiful kick and he'll get a lot of credit for tonight. And so he should, but he should a lot of other weeks when he plays. You know, today he kicked 4. Regularly he's stopping 4 or more. So he's finally getting a little bit of credit outside of our walls the way he has for us for a long time.
3: The final score, Hawthorn's 10 goals, 16-75, to the Crows' 9 goals, 12-66. And Alex de Minaur has cruised into the semi-finals of the Hamburg Tennis Open. That's the latest Vision National News. I'm Naomi Millam.
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4: Look, it's cloudy and it's rainy and it's staying that way for a few days. Today, a high chance of showers in the Lower Hunter, medium chance of showers for the rest of the region. Temp's going to hit between 15 and 20 degrees. Tomorrow, another cloudy day with a high chance of showers across the region and that continuing into Sunday as well.
5: Let's check out what's happening on our roads. And it's been a wet one out there this morning, still looking a little wet. Roads are definitely still wet, so please drive carefully. It's been a little slippery this morning in some places. Now, in terms of its impact on traffic, thankfully no accidents to see at the moment across the region. You may find some patches running a little busier than usual as people hopefully drive to the conditions, but overall, not a bad start to the morning, whether you're heading into Newcastle from Maitland, Port Stephens to Newey or around Lake Mac, even throughout Newcastle City itself. All in all, things are running on time. No issues out towards Cessnock or Singleton, and the M1 Pacific Motorway is also looking on time between here and Sydney. As always, though, do let us know if you come across anything on our road so we can give a heads up to other drivers about. You can text through to 0435 777 997. When it comes to people coming to faith, I think we'd love to see more and more people call upon the name of the Lord. But if you think about it, there's a bit of a logical process that maybe things need to go through. Here's some words of life for you.
4: It's talking about Jesus. How can they call on him to save them unless they believe in him? And how can they believe in him if they've never heard about him? And how can they hear about him unless someone tells them?
5: Do we want to see more people come to faith? Well, it all starts with us stepping out and talking about it.
4: That's Romans chapter 10, verse 14.
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7: Because mornings are better together.
5: Good morning. Welcome to this Friday. You want to call it Friday today? Fabulous Friday. How are you feeling today? You feeling fantastic? You feeling fabulous? You feeling Friday? I'm looking at Chloe.
4: We're not saying, are you feeling flat? Are you feeling defeated?
5: Defeated.
4: Nah, feeling
5: footloose and fancy free Friday. Does it, as long as it's alliteration, it's a valid feeling.
4: Good to be with you guys. As we wrap up prayer week today, got an incredible, some incredible stories of people seeing answers to prayers coming up along, coming up this show. However, next, going to talk about something that I think is maybe a little controversial.
5: Ooh.
4: Something, or I believe this is opinion-based, something has become a go-to where people would have traditionally prayed, they're now doing this instead. And I think it's creeping in, and I think it's something we need to be aware of.
5: Oh.
4: Oh.
5: We'll talk about it next.

0: That's Brit Nicole and Nobody Loves Me Like You. You're on the Fresh Start with Aaron and Chloe this morning.
1: Now, for many years, I was an avid journaler. It wasn't Dear Diary for me. That kind of stopped when I probably left primary school.
0: Sorry, why isn't it called journalist if you're going to enter something into a journal?
1: Well, I've been a journalist for many years. This is a good point. I like it. And it morphed into like prayer journals rather than diaries kind of thing when I was a teenager, I want to say.
0: Is that the idea that as you're writing, because you know people like Dear Diary, is the idea that as you're writing, because I haven't done prayer journaling much, like as you're writing, you're imagining that or what you're doing is writing to God?
1: I would always start it with Dear God.
0: Yeah, okay.
1: Yeah. And it's just like venting. It's just like talking out loud to God. But there's something, there was always something for me that like writing it down just felt, I don't know, like I could stay on topic easier. I could actually process it. Journaling is really good for you.
0: Well, it's a prayer because it is to God. Like God can see those words. He's hearing your thoughts and heart as you go into it. I hadn't thought about that. That's another way of praying is to write.
1: Prayer journal.
0: Not just read someone else's written prayers, but you write.
1: Yeah, I guess people might mistake prayer journal for like some sort of fancy thing.
0: Yeah.
1: But mine is just literally a journal, but it's venting to God and it's explaining. Yeah. But it's also I would always kind of turn it at the end, no matter how bad the day was or what was going on. It was always like, but, you know, but praise you and thank you. And because then I could do it intentionally because I'm writing. So I'm not letting my thoughts get away from me. I say I did. This is decades of prayer journaling. But my routines have changed so much at the moment that I'm so tired at night. And that's when I used to do it. Anyway, so it's kind of a thing that I used to do. I want to flag something that I think could become a concern, Aaron.
0: Okay.
1: If I was a young person now, would I sit and write a journal, handwriting, even typing, I guess? I might be tempted instead to do what increasingly young people are doing and turn to AI for comfort.
0: This is an interesting idea.
1: Mm.
0: I do know that people are increasingly using ChatGPT almost as like a pseudo-therapist or to kind of seek counsel from. But are you suggesting that perhaps people are maybe in the space where we would have prayed previously, where we don't want information but we want to kind of seek answers? People are turning to AI.
1: I think it could be something that is happening more than we maybe even think. Because it used to be that if you were desperate, right? If you were really desperate, you'd cry out to God. What else are you meant to do? If you're alone and you don't know what the next step should be, you're just like, all right, this is the end of myself. I'm gonna pray now.
0: Yeah.
1: And we heard Greg share his story yesterday, which is exactly that moment of like, I don't even know. Yeah. I don't know what to do next.
0: In hospital, in trouble with the law, 30 years of addiction. He was an atheist, but still knew I've got nothing here. I'm just gonna cry out to God.
1: And in maybe smaller ways or in different ways, I think we all get to that point. But where do you turn?
0: Yeah.
1: There's this glowing option of this, in inverted commas, safe space, which is AI, that you can type out. And, I mean, depending on the settings, it will encourage you and tell you you are amazing and it'll be like, oh, no, I definitely understand, and give you very, very clear, obvious, black and white on a screen answers that I just want to flag. Like, I think maybe we need to be aware not to replace connection with God with connection to technology.
0: Yeah. And let's clarify, you're not suggesting that people are actually praying to AI, but
1: No.
0: But that the types of things you would normally maybe bring to God in the form of prayer, we're bringing those thoughts, those concerns to AI instead.
1: Mm.
0: And I can kind of see why the attraction would be there.
1: I get it.
0: Especially for those people who aren't Christians or don't have a relationship with God. I could see that we believe as Christians that there is a deep longing in each of us to want to have understanding and meaning. And there is a thing in us that really wants to know that there is someone out there who maybe kind of gets everything, has all the answers, knows everything. And AI is way so far inferior to God in every single way. But I can see what the allure would be, which is that it's got access to all these things that it might be like, maybe it has some answers for me that that I'm seeking. And maybe even people have found some helpful advice. Also, I wonder too, when we pray, there's this thing of like we want answers, and we believe that God speaks to people, and it happens in different ways. Some people have heard audible voices at times. Some people just get a sense or a feeling. But I guess you get to these words on the screen in front of you, and there's a temptation of, I know I will get some sort of answer if I do this.
1: It's immediate.
0: Yeah.
1: It's and
0: but
1: there's
0: we're settling for an inferior thing because it's not God.
1: And it doesn't take faith.
0: Yeah.
1: It just strips out the heart of connection, really. So I just thought we're talking about prayer this week, and I've been thinking about it recently. I've just been dwelling on just like how people are using technology now as comfort and peace and that kind of thing. But you're right; it's a shallow replica without actual substance in there.
0: Yep.
1: That you could never replace a living, breathing relationship with God.
0: Yeah, AI does not love you, even if it says it.
1: But it said that.
0: Yeah, we want to encourage you. Whether it's been intentional or not, maybe there are things that we've been taking, and maybe that's our understanding of prayer too. Maybe we think of prayer as just coming to God with a shopping list of things. There's nothing wrong with coming to Him with our needs, but He also just wants to hear your heart. That is an important form of prayer as well. And so, yeah, maybe you're turning to God when you feel like you're asking for a specific miracle to happen or something. But are you actually just going to Him with your thoughts and feelings? The Psalms in the Bible, that's David just expressing his heart to God. That they're all forms of prayer.
1: Yeah, and a lot of prayer as well, which is just connecting with God, talking with God, is adoring God.
0: Yeah.
1: Just adoring Him. And then when you take your eyes off your own situation.
0: Yeah.
1: You honestly find so much freedom in that. It's liberating because then you're like, oh, God, you're so good. God, you're so big. And then you're almost like, oh, yeah, this is so much bigger than just me and my world and my problems. It actually just it opens your view of everything. It's so powerful and it's so valuable for us. And it's the way we're created, rather than getting stuck in our own nitty-gritty permanently, is to go, let's lift our eyes and let's actually, I don't know, gaze upon the wonders of God, to put it in a poetic way. And that is, we are designed to do that. While an AI type vibe is very much you and nitty gritty and problems, and God asks us to look beyond and engage with Him in a very real and personal way.
0: Yeah. Bring everything to God in prayer.

0: Leland, and that is The Great Awakening. Might be appropriate to you this morning. At this time of the morning, you might just be awakening.
1: Okay, so how many hours do you think is the correct amount of hours a person should sleep?
0: Because
1: I know we've been educated on a certain amount.
0: Yeah, I feel like the number that gets thrown out there is 8. But I'm also aware of, like, circadian rhythms and things like that. They say, 6 to 8, and maybe it changes over people's lifetimes, different stages of life.
1: So scientists have done their busy work in their labs, and there's been a new study. There's been a new study, and it's tracked 500,000 people in the UK.
0: Okay.
1: And they have determined the sweet spot of how many hours to sleep.
0: Oh, what is it?
1: It is between, and it is lower than what I thought.
0: Oh.
1: It's between 6.4 and 7.8 hours a night.
0: So if you're getting 8 hours, too much.
1: No.
0: 0.2.
1: Really interesting is that any less or any more, and the brain, heart, lungs, and immune system all age faster.
0: Oh, I had noticed some greys on my hair a bit more recently.
1: Because you're sleeping too much, Aaron.
0: Too little, thank you very much. It is interesting, though, because I know on weekends, sometimes, there's like, it's very rare it gets to happen these days, especially with kids, but, you know, you get to have a natural wake up, which is like you went to bed at a reasonable time and your body just went, and I'm awake and I'm feeling good and I'm getting up. And I have found at times where that's been early on the earlier side, I'm like, oh, it's a day off or whatever. I could sleep in a bit more. Sometimes I feel worse for having gone back to sleep. And I don't know if it's maybe the wake up and go back to sleep, but I wonder if it's like we just assume or sometimes looked and gone, oh, I only got 6.5 or whatever. I'll sleep a bit longer. And then it's almost like,
1: then you went too far and you exceeded the 7.8 hours.
0: Yeah, there you go.
1: It's just, we take all this with a grain of salt because I personally think there's differences between men and women that need to be studied as far as sleep and hormones and all sorts of things. However, on average in humans, between 6.4 and 7.8 hours a night, I find that liberating.
0: Yeah.
1: Because I was like, I'm not even nearly getting 8 hours of sleep a night, and this makes me feel a little bit better.
0: There you go. Hey, we've got the news and sport coming up in just a moment. Here's to Nathan Tasker to take us there.

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2: In stories making news, another group of Australians with links to ISIS are believed to be on their way back to Australia from Syria. It's believed the women and children have left a camp in the country's northeast to travel to Damascus before flying to Australia. The federal government has announced a $7.2 million package in response to a spreading diphtheria outbreak. One in five private school parents received money from family members to help pay school fees. Almost half of those surveyed by Independent Schools Australia say they've had to cut back on essentials to afford private education. One in four Australian families say they're cutting back on children's sport due to the growing cost of living. A nationwide survey also shows many parents are spending less on tutoring, music and dance classes. And Alex de Minaur has cruised into the semi-finals of the Hamburg Tennis Open with a 6-love, 6-3 win over 7th seed Luciano Dardari. I'm Naomi Millen with the latest headlines.
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6: Got a cloudy day today. High chance of showers in the Lower Hunter. Medium chance of showers for the rest of the region and temps reaching between 15 and 20. Does seem like the rain is sticking around for the weekend as well. They're going to be mild temps, not reaching above 22 degrees over Saturday and Sunday.
5: Let's check out what's happening on our roads. And things are running pretty well so far. Now, we do need to give you a warning, of course, if you're about to head out. Even if it's not raining where you are at the moment, it has been fairly wet this morning, and so the roads have been fairly wet as a result, and probably not enough sunlight yet to have dried it up either. So even if it's not raining where you are, please drive carefully because it has been fairly slippery out there. Now, thankfully, no traffic accidents or major holdups as a result of it. And generally, things are running pretty on time. New England Highway through Taro and Hexham looking good. Port Stephens to Newcastle running on time. Even over the Five Islands at the moment, things are pretty good. You should get through there fairly easily. As you approach the Spears Point roundabout, you'll have a little bit of traffic there, but it's not backed up too far at all. Throughout Newcastle City, everything running on time. If you're heading out towards Cessnock or Singleton, you should have a good run. Hunter Expressway on time. And if you're heading away for the weekend, the M1 Pacific Motorway is looking good between here and Sydney. As always, though, if anything happens this morning that you come across, please let us know. If we can give a heads up to others, shoot through a text to 0435 777 997.
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5: And welcome back to The Fresh Start. 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We hope that your Friday is fabulous and filled with fun.
6: I had something on my hands this morning that I didn't know what to do with it. Ooh. And that was time, Aaron.
5: What's that like, Chloe?
6: What do you do when you find yourself with some free time? We're going to chuck it out there next.

0: It's Blessing Offer and Oh Child. You're on the Fresh Start with Aaron and Chloe.
1: Have one of those mornings where you have to get the kid to school really, really early.
0: Mm.
1: Now, parents with sporty kids would know this well. It seems to happen quite a lot. I mean, my boy is involved in every sport he can get his hands on. So this morning it was 5 a.m., which I had to be here at 6 anyway. So the obvious person to take him to school at 5 a.m. is me.
0: Yep.
1: Would have been quite cruel if I'd said to my husband, I want half an hour more sleep. Can you get a date? Okay, so I go and it's very exciting for him because when you're not aware that the world is alive before the sun rises over the horizon, there's a whole thing going on. He's like, oh, there's people up at this time.
0: Yeah, it is. It feels like a whole other world when you're getting up pre-sunrise.
1: And I'm like, yeah, it's me, Archer. I'm up at the sun. Okay, so I drop him off. All good. Good to go. Everybody's waiting there and, good luck, guys, all the way to Tamworth. And then I have what would be, how long was it? I think I had 45 minutes.
0: Oh.
1: So I have 45 minutes on my hands, free time.
0: Yep.
1: I don't need to be at work. I don't need to be anywhere. I'm not driving back home because that's 20 minutes away. That would just be driving and then back. What do I do with the 45 minutes?
0: Did you look around at the early morning joggers and think maybe this is my chance to exercise?
1: So in the past, I actually have done that. I've turned up to work early and been like, all right, time to go for a walk. I'm going to...
0: Oh, nice.
1: Yeah, but it was raining this morning.
0: Yeah.
1: So that was off the tables. Pitch black. There's nothing open. I was like... Could I treat myself to a McDonald's breakfast?
0: Oh.
1: Yeah, that was on the cards. I've done that before as well.
0: Yeah,
1: I was like, I don't really feel like it.
0: Yeah, fair enough.
1: All right, so then I'm driving and I'm like, I'm just going to keep driving to work and pretend I'm 45 minutes later. I get to work and I'm like, okay, what am I going to do now? Am I going to go inside or am I going to sit in my car for a while?
0: Yeah.
1: I was like, I'll sit in my car. I'll just recline my seat for a while. I'll just close my eyes for a while. 45 minutes
0: out.
1: Done.
0: She was out.
1: What do I do when I find myself with some free time?
0: You know,
1: seems like I just fall asleep.
0: There is. I feel like I find myself saying all the time, like, "Oh, I wish I could do this and this. If I had some free time." And I'm very much like you. When I actually find myself with in those moments where there's no expectations on you, mm-hmm. where there's free time, it's usually a limited window or whatever. But you're mm-hmm. like free time. And I'm like, oh, imagine what I could get done. What do I get done? Nothing. Or maybe play it a bunch of, I'm like, I'll
1: a
0: play
1: lot
0: my
1: of scrolling.
0: Phone. Yeah, I'll just spend 5 minutes on my phone. Neck minute, oh, I'm running late for the thing that I'm running late for.
1: No, and this
0: that
1: was,
0: I thought I was going to be super early to.
1: And this was the thing this morning. Mm. It was like I was walking in bleary-eyed, like, and then I was like not even like ready. I was like way less prepared to start at 6 than if I'd not been super early. So I want to know, what do you do when you suddenly get an hour or two to yourself?
0: Mm.
1: Do you have a go-to thing?
0: Yeah.
1: Now, most of us are going to say we go on our phones.
0: Yep.
1: But maybe there's something interesting on your phone that you do rather than scroll social media. Maybe you, I don't know, pop to the beach or something.
0: Yeah. Are you very slowly working your way through a book?
1: Yeah.
0: You're like, I'll get 40 minutes of reading and whatever it is.
1: Yeah.
0: Yeah. We'd love to hear from you this morning. What do you do when you find yourself being able to steal yourself a little bit of free time? You can give us a call, 1-300-777-997, or text through to 0435-777-997. 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What you intend to do versus what you really do. Or this is a safe space. We can be honest here as well. So give us a call, 1-300-777-997, or you can shoot through a text to 0435-777-997.

and I meet the same old fight. Between a world of chaos and that quiet voice inside. And my phone keeps telling me there's a million ways to find where my hope is.

0: That's Bonray, Turn My Eyes. And this morning, Chloe had a 45-minute window all to herself. What did she do? She turned her eyes to the ceiling and promptly closed them.
1: I had to drop my kid off at an early sport event, which meant I was too early for work. Yeah. What do you do? Well, I had many plans and all it ended up with me doing is I slept.
0: Yeah. I feel like there's a difference. When you know you've got a whole day off or something, you might kind of set a bit of things. But when you've got like a window, you know, when it's like I've got 40 minutes or an hour or whatever. Yeah. It's like maybe you're waiting for to pick up the kids from something or between appointments you're in town. It's like I may as well not drive home.
1: Yeah.
0: What do you do with those times?
1: What do you do with those times? And I love this that's come through. Nicole says, if I'm home, I literally sit on the back step and hug my dogs. I get it. I 100% awesome. Think that's lovely. And pray. Or yeah. if I'm not home, I scroll through my friends list and reach out to one or two people that I haven't reached out to for a month or two.
0: That is such a great
1: idea.
0: Well,
1: you're good. Because that's good use of time.
0: I used to do more of that. Maybe I just don't get free time anymore. Maybe I'm too on my phone or whatever. But I remember maybe pre-smartphones, I would go like, who haven't I talked to in a while and either call them or shoot them a text? That's not a bad idea.
1: Yeah. I don't know if it would have been appreciated because my free time was at between 5 and 5:45 in the morning.
0: You should have been like, no, if I'm in this, you're in this with me.
1: But that is a good use of time if it is in daylight hours.
0: Should have called me, could have woken me up.
1: Taking that time to remind him you should be driving to work right now if you want to get here on time.
0: But it is, I love though that, she takes that time to pray. She also, yeah. But I love too that, you know, it's kind of a holistic thing. Like she's sitting there, she's cuddling the dogs and she can pray while she does it.
1: Having a rest.
0: Yeah. Because there is something about, I know for me, the wrestle with free time is feeling like I need to fill it with something productive. And because, we're in a house that we've been renovating for the last 10 years, like I'm always so aware of the things not done that I feel like spare time is for that. But there is a lot, and especially as we head into the weekend, the Bible, you know, actually really encourages us to find times of rest where it is just about, you know, yes, we can use it to connect with God and rest in that way as well, but also just time that we aren't putting pressure on ourselves to do, just to be.
1: Yeah, yeah. Mm. The tricky thing is that is resting scrolling? That's a question I've wrestled with.
0: Yeah.
1: And people will have strong opinions on that. But is it resting if you're just letting your brain just like go?
0: Yeah. Yeah, and particularly. And
1: or not. Is it not?
0: Yeah, some people engage differently. I think if you're scrolling through and you're getting a lot of things that aren't making you feel good about the world or life, maybe
1: so
0: it's
1: true.
0: Not helping at all.
1: Yeah. I love this from Paul as well. Somebody had to say it. Thank you, Paul, because we are on the final day of prayer week where we've been saying it's so important to pray. Start praying if you haven't yet. If you've got spare, like use the time to pray wherever you are. And Paul says this, good morning, guys. 45 minutes, Chloe. It is the end of prayer week. Remember, you could have prayed in your car and talked to God. Just a thought.
0: Shame on you, Chloe.
1: You know what? I was pretty tired. I don't think God minded me using it for a little bit of a nap.
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3: The pressures we face in life often creep up on us gradually, imperceptibly. You just live with them until one day you find yourself at breaking point. Hi, I'm Bernie Diamond and welcome again to Fresh. I caught up recently with a man in his 70s, just finishing up a part-time job, wondering what God had for him next. In a bit of pain, facing a knee replacement surgery, thinking about his finances, the time he and his wife have left together on this earth, and as happy and positive a person that he is, I could see that with all this stuff swirling around in his head, he was under pressure. That's how it is in life. I'm sure you relate. The person who wrote this psalm was part of a community under pressure, where the good people were suffering at the hands of the wicked. So he prays to God, Psalm 94, verses 18 and 19, "When I thought my foot is slipping, your steadfast love, O Lord, held me up. When the cares of my heart are many, your consolations cheer my soul." It's not a nice feeling when under the load you're carrying, it feels as though your foot's slipping, as though the cares that plague your heart are set to overwhelm you. Let's be honest, God doesn't always remove the cause of our distress. Instead, he comforts us. He upholds us through it all. So that divine comfort isn't the absence of trouble, but the presence of God amidst it, turning anxiety to joy, collapse to stability. Hang in there. You're not alone. That's God's word, fresh for you today.
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0: That's Terrian and God is for me. Great reminder for each of us this morning. You're on the Fresh Start with Aaron and Chloe.
1: We did ask if you have a spare hour or two on your hands. It doesn't happen often.
0: Or even like 45 minutes or something like that.
1: Well, yeah. I had 45 minutes this morning between 5:15 and 6 and had to decide what I was going to use that 45 minutes for. Mm. But then fell asleep because I had to get to work early, drop a kid off, blah, blah, blah. So we asked you, what do you do when you've got that window of time? Like maybe it's between appointments and it's too far to go back home, so you just got to fill in the time. And, I mean, you guys have come to the party with some incredible responses, but Michelle texted in this.
0: Yeah, she said, I often take a journal with me when I'm out and about, and I know I might have moments of waiting between one thing and the next. If it's an hour between appointments, I'll take the opportunity to grab a coffee and write down the insights, prayer points, things I'm grateful for, and the things I'm struggling with. She says, to tell the truth, I love those moments of opportunistic free time.
1: We should all be more like Michelle.
0: Yeah.
1: Because that seems like the best use of free time.
0: Yeah, it's come up a few times this morning, this idea of journaling and prayer journaling. And we mentioned earlier, so if you didn't hear it, like we've been talking about prayer this week. Journaling is a way you can pray, because if you're writing and you kind of think of it as writing to God, as in like, all right, what would I say to God? If you struggle with prayer, maybe you're more of a writer than a talker. I think journals are a great way to do it. And you were even sharing before, you know, you've looked back at your old prayer journals. Like, what a great way to kind of look back at what you were going through, but even being able to see, hey, maybe, wow, I can't believe I forgot that I was thinking or feeling that thing or asked God for that thing. Actually, he came through for me on that.
1: My main thing, because I was a prayer journaler for many, many years, my main thing was I struggled to stay focused.
0: Yeah.
1: So when I'm writing, I find it easier to have a train of thought and to stay on my train of thought.
0: Yeah.
1: When I'm just praying, like whether it be in my head or maybe I'm by myself and I'm praying out loud, I just get so distracted and I'm bouncing around everywhere. But actually, like focusing at it when I'm writing just feels like I cover more ground.
0: Yeah. I think it's like, you know, God's created each of us differently.

0: And I think it's like, you know, you have different relationships with other people where there are some people where you're like, we communicate better when we sit and look face to face and we have a cup of coffee or whatever. And there's other people, you know, there's a lot of guys have this. It's like, I need to be doing something with to connect with someone else. And I think those things can be true of how we connect with God. It doesn't all have to be like sit still, quiet space. It can be like journaling. It can be going for a walk. It can be maybe doing something but with our mind focused on God. Or it could be sitting there and just intently waiting and listening, or spending that time in the Spirit or whatever it is. And yeah, I think we're all wired differently, but the important thing is bring your heart to God.
1: Yeah, and not feeling guilty if somebody does it one way. Like, they spend an hour just sitting in silence every evening and you're like, I couldn't do it. Do you know what I mean? I'm not wired that way, but I could go for a walk and have a chat with God and bring it all to him, or be like Michelle and have a journal and write things down. And I'm sure she does other things as well, but don't feel guilty if somebody else does it in a way that doesn't work for you. As long as you said, we're bringing our hearts to God, we're connecting with him. He is reaching out to us, and this is for everyone. You are included in this, that prayer is for you. So why not start today?
0: Yeah, create some space in your life for it.
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4: In this bulletin, calls for the Albanese government to listen to small business and childcare workers prepare to strike. With more, I'm Naomi Millam. The opposition is urging the government to listen to the pushback from businesses who are opposing changes to the capital gains tax. Government sources have said while Labor is open to modifying the plan to tax discretionary trusts, they're holding firm on the proposed CGT overhaul. Nationals leader Matt Canavan has told Channel 9 the government can't ignore the concerns of business owners.
5: Anthony Albanese and his government just totally ignoring them. They're saying they're not going to make any changes to the capital gains tax. That's what small businesses want. And the government should give them a voice, should have a proper parliamentary inquiry, so all those small businesses posting memes can actually also talk directly to their representatives.
4: The Age newspaper is reporting there'll be a months-long consultation on the trust tax changes. Thousands of childcare workers are preparing to walk off the job across the country as they fight to lock in a pay rise. The union says almost all educators are facing a pay cut of 4 to 15% unless a new deal is met. The Parenthood Chief Executive, Georgie Dent, has told Channel 9 workers have already been leaving in droves.
6: And what they were saying is they're not leaving because they want to, they were leaving because they couldn't afford to stay. Because as the cost of living has increased, the smaller wage becomes much more difficult to live on. Mm. So these are qualified educators who need to be paid appropriately.
4: Workers want a pay rise locked in before federal funding runs out in November. Figures show electric cars are likely to make up 30% of global car sales this year. The International Energy Agency report claims the rise has been partly driven by high fuel prices during the Iran war. There are calls for Victoria's taxpayer-funded multicultural commissioner to be stood down after she was caught promoting an image that wipes Israel off the map, as well as claiming Jesus and his mother Mary were Palestinian. Vivian Nguyen posted photos of the images while attending a Palestinian seniors event. Zionism Victoria says a multicultural commissioner should never be promoting material that erases the Jewish state, distorts history, and amplifies divisive propaganda. There are now as many as 130 million Christians in China, more than the membership of the Communist Party. That's according to CBN News, which reports persecution has led to explosive growth of the underground church. In the latest anti-Christian incident, China has arrested 6 church leaders for organising Sunday school. Todd Nettleton, a voice of the martyrs, told Mission Network News it's a serious charge.
7: Organizing minors to engage in activities undermining public order, that is not a religious charge, that is a you're undermining the government charge. The reality is it's a control thing, that the Chinese Communist Party wants to control the hearts and minds of China's people.
4: He says China wants to stop teaching children biblical truth. In AFL, Adelaide's Isaac Rankin suffered a suspected calf strain in last night's loss to Hawthorn in Launceston. The club says the injury will require further medical assessment upon return to Adelaide. It was a seesawing game, but Hawthorn held on to record a 9-point win.

0: win, despite Adelaide producing a late surge. Crows coach Matthew Nix says he's disappointed.
1: Game should have been ours. I think we won the inside 50 count, we won the ground ball battle, we won a lot of different areas, not the game. Credit to them.
0: First up this evening, Richmond take on Essendon before Fremantle face St Kilda. That's the latest Vision National News. I'm Naomi Millam.
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6: It's cloudy and it's rainy, and that's predicted to last today and the next couple of days. That's a summary. But in more detail, for the upper Hunter today, there's a medium chance of showers, high chance of showers for the lower Hunter. Mm. And that is the same story for tomorrow. Over the next few days, we're not looking at any temps over 21 degrees.
7: Ooh, definitely turning colder. Taking a look across our roads though. And overall, things have been running on time, but we do have a couple of hot spots that we need to let you know about. First of all, it has been wet out there, so even if it's not looking wet where you are at the moment, roads have been very wet this morning, so please drive carefully into the conditions. But we can tell you a couple of, overall, the city and across the region running pretty on time, but a couple of hot spots include Jesmond to Lambton is quite busy at the moment. Looks like the Five Islands building up as we speak as well, about halfway across the Five Islands Bridge. You'll hit some heavy traffic there. And heading to Maitland this morning as well, and Cessnock Road, so heading from Gilliston Heights towards the Maitland Park roundabout there, is also looking quite busy and heavy as well. Otherwise, though, things are looking pretty good. Taro and Hexham running on time. Port Stephens to Newcastle looking A-OK. No issues around Lake Mac, apart from the Five Islands, as we mentioned earlier. And out towards Cessnock and Singleton looking good. The M1 Pacific Motorway running on time between here and Sydney. As always, though, do let us know if there's anything we can give a heads up to other drivers about. You can shoot through a text through to 0435 777 997. You know, we as Christians want other people to discover the hope and life that can be found in Jesus. But how do we see that happen?
6: How can people have faith in the Lord and ask Him to save them if they have never heard about Him? And how can they hear unless someone tells them?
7: Seems pretty logical to me. 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
6: That's Romans chapter 10, verse 14.
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9: Because mornings are better together.
7: My woo.
6: G'day.
7: G'day. Yeah, I'll woo you g'day.
6: Yep. I'm the Aussie amongst us.
7: We're keeping it alive, the g'day. We hope your morning is going well so far. How is your morning? Are you feeling frenetic?
6: Oh, you're just trying to find more words.
7: Flirtatious.
6: Start with F.
7: Hey, flirt with your partner before you leave the home. Right. What a great way to go into your day.
6: Feeling good this Friday. Now, this is the final day of our week of a focus on prayer.
7: Yeah, that's right. After this week, no more praying. No, kidding. But no,
6: we pray every morning at 6, but we thought, hey, we're just going to dedicate a week to like asking guests like their prayer journeys and the importance of prayer in their life and just chatting about the reality of how important prayer is in our everyday life.
7: Different ways of praying as well, which is really cool. So, look, it's been absolutely incredible getting to hear just all the different stories and testimonies of the power of prayer as well. And we'd love to encourage you, if you want to share with us anything that maybe God has answered a prayer in your life, you've been praying for something and seen him come through, we'd love you to share it with us. You can text through to 0435 777 997. But to be honest, there was actually a song, we're going to play it in a moment, not right now, but there was a song that kind of actually inspired us to go, we should spend a week talking about prayer. It's a song by Bay Turner called Somebody's Praying.
6: Now, it's a great song, and we thought, hey, we're gonna chat with Bay, get his thoughts, and we get real and raw, and we're going to bring that conversation next.

0: Well, we're so excited right now, Chloe, to be chatting with Bay Turner. If you haven't heard some of his songs, well, actually, probably you have heard them, but yeah, you might not know the name. Here's a little refresher. But he joins us right now to chat with his new single out called Somebody's Praying. We're going to be talking about that soon, but great to chat with you again, Bay.
1: Oh, it's great to be here. Thank you guys for having me again.
2: Now, you have an incredible story. I was really encouraged when I heard it first. But take us through, Bay. People might know you from America's Got Talent. They might. But there is so much more to the story than just that point in your life.
1: Yeah, you know, my whole life has just been marker after marker after marker of God's faithfulness, really, truly. You know, I was a little just kid from Texas that kind of grew up with not a lot. And thank you, Jesus, that he chose to use me in the way that he's chosen to use me. I think it hasn't come with without some real trials and tribulations. I know 2021, I found a tumor in my chest that I went to go get removed from the doctors. And thank you, Jesus, there was no cancer. But when they took the tumor out, the anesthesiologist ripped my vocal cord with the intubation tube. And so I came out of this surgery that was pretty routine with no voice. And it was like, you know, I always reference, it's like an athlete losing a limb. And this was like my thing. This is what I thought made me, me. And, you know, it got, of course, now in retrospect, I'm like, I'm overwhelmed with gratitude that the Lord allowed me to walk through it, because I don't think without the lessons that I learned in that sort of valley season that I'd be able to stand on this mountaintop season with a real pure heart before the Lord. So I'm so grateful now. Probably old me would want to punch current me in the face for saying thank you, Lord, for allowing this to happen. But it is the truth.
0: Yeah. Now, that's an incredible story. You must have had so many moments there where you're like, is this it for me? Did you have an alternate path planned out for yourself? What were you going to do if music was done with?
1: You know, I had a lot of plans. I was going to be a real estate agent. I started going to real estate school. And I thought maybe I'd become an accountant. I had an opportunity there. There were so many plans that I had started to sort of create for myself. I think as men, especially, we always want to, like, we are fixers. We want to find the problem and fix it. There's a solution. And so I immediately went to, okay, what is the solution now? If I can't sing, I've got to do something else to take care of myself. And, you know, if I have a wife and kids one day, I don't want to leave them high and dry. So let me start fixing the problem. And then right around the time that I thought I had figured it out, the Lord was like, nope, here's your voice back. Here's your record label. Here's music that's going to go on the radio. It was like an overnight thing. So
0: it's obviously a real blessing, but I do have to say, Bay Turner Realty, it's got a ring to it.
1: Especially if said like that.
2: Bay Turner. Like that. Now, I'd love to know, what does a day in the life of Bay Turner look like now? Because we hear your songs, really love your music. But yeah, what actually does a day in your life look like? I think it's a mystery to most people.
1: Oh, man, I like that question. You know, it changes every day, which is so good for my ADHD brain, because I do love consistency, but I think it's fun to have a new adventure. And so I'm writing a lot right now in this season. So usually some sort of write or studio session, or I'm on a plane. I think I spend more time in a plane than I do not on a plane. And so I'm usually, you know, traveling around. But I think my day to day, if I don't get in the Word and I don't worship, I feel off. I feel off balance. I think it talks about in scriptures that the enemy prowls around like a lion trying to seek whom he can devour. And I think if I'm not staying prayed up and covered and up underneath the sort of protection of the Holy Spirit, then my whole day feels off. So I think that's my real true routine, is get with the Lord.
2: Nice.
0: I mean, you mentioned prayer there. Prayer is such an important part of, should be a part of everybody's Christian walk. And we often are praying for ourselves, but there might be so many people out there who are struggling and not realizing that actually maybe there's someone out there praying for them. Your new single is called Somebody's Praying. Do you want to tell us a bit about, I guess, the heart behind this song, and was there a particular inspiration that led to it?
1: You know, I came to a realization as I started to write again, after all of the stuff with my voice, that had it not been for somebody else's prayers, I don't think I would be here even speaking with you guys. I think ultimately, if the enemy had his way, I would be dead. I wouldn't be singing. I would be miserable. I'd be depressed. I'd be anxious. And I think I know when I didn't have the, like, energy or the heart or the intention to like lift my hands and worship the Lord and pray and intercede on my own behalf, I know there were other people doing it. And I thought, man, I think that's kind of everybody's story, whether it's the old lady that you met at the supermarket 5 years ago or your aunt and uncle or whoever it may be. I'm telling you, when you feel alone and you feel like nobody's there, there is somebody praying and interceding for you. I'm telling you, there has to be. And so I think just encouragement for the lonely and the lost, and hope that's what this is doing.

0: Great reminder there from Bay Turner that there's probably someone praying for you right now, even if you don't realise it. We have the wonderful Bay Turner joining us. He and that song have inspired our whole focus and week of prayer, but great to chat with Bay Turner himself.
1: I'd like to know what is a prayer session look like for you? Because I like we talk about...
0: Could you show us praying right now? No.
1: So everyone does it so differently. Yeah. Aaron's very different to me. We've talked about it. We talk about it on air. Yep. But what does it look like for you?
2: Man, you know, two answers to that question. Number one, the Bible talks about where two or more gather that he's in the midst. And so my favorite thing is to pray with... I have one of my best friends in the world. His name is Austin. And almost every day we're praying and we'll pray about something. And I kid you not, the next second after we hang up the phone, something shifted or changed. And so find you the person you know is living their life according to the word and walking out a holy existence. And I'm telling you, the Lord hears the prayers of a righteous man availed much. And I think, well, two men, there's some real power and authority there. So that's number one. But I think when it's just me, I have to shut off all noise and distraction. It's really easy for me to get distracted. And I'll put on, I wish I could show you. I have like a little setup in my living room where I've got my Bibles, I've got a little speaker with my music, and I just shut my mouth and shut my eyes. And I'll say, I know I'm rambling on this, but I think it's important. There is something that begins to happen when I just stop talking and just listen. And it's like all of a sudden, when I stop the noise and the chaos, these things begin to bubble up from my heart that I didn't even know were there. Like fears that I didn't even know were there. And it's like stuff that's under the surface comes out when the noise is removed. And so I think I just listen to that and let the Lord move.
1: Yeah.
0: I want to do something different. We actually didn't plan this. So I'm just throwing it out there. And I feel like hopefully you would totally be up for this. We're talking a lot about prayer. We have so many people listening in who are looking for hope, trying to find, you know, hope in hard times. Could I ask you, could you pray for our listeners who might be listening in right now?
2: Oh, man. Oh, I would love. Thank you for asking. Father, like I just said, where two or more gather, you're in the midst. And so we thank you for your presence, Lord. I thank you that whomever is underneath the sound of my voice would be immediately greeted by the presence of the Holy Spirit. I just speak to their situations and their lives, and I pray that whether they're anxious, they're afraid, whether they're joyful and excited, no matter where you find them, Lord, that you would just infuse their days, their lives, their weeks, their months, their years with more of you, because without you, it's impossible to go through this life, Lord. So I just thank you in advance that everything, I speak to my brothers and sisters that are struggling, every struggle, whether it be financial, with your marriage, whatever it may be, that you would begin to entrust the Lord with those issues. You begin to pour them back onto him and ask him to make good on his promise that we can approach the throne room with boldness and things will begin to shift. And so I also speak to the enemy. I bind and rebuke you in the mighty name of Jesus. You do not get to have a say or a word over my brothers and sisters listening right now. We speak every demonic influence, just to be mute, deaf, and blind in the mighty name of Jesus. You get your hands up and off of the people that are listening and the people that are hearing right now. And I thank you, Jesus, in advance for how you're going to move in all of our lives. Lord, I thank you that on this Rhema podcast, Lord, that there would be a Rhema word spoken over their lives, that there'd be a timely word that would jump out to them, whether it's from a stranger on the street or in the scriptures or on a song or a Bay Turner song even, that there would be a Rhema word that would speak to their hearts and their minds right now. And we just ask all of these things in Jesus' mighty name. Amen.
1: Amen. Amen.
0: Thank you so much. And look, we want to encourage all of our listeners as well, be praying for Bay Turner and his music, that it would reach more people, that it would bless people that are in his own life as well. He can keep walking that strong walk. What a blessing, Bay. Thank you.
2: Oh, man, of course. Thank you for having me. I could do this all day. We'll just be a prayer session. I'm in.
0: Sounds good. If you want to find out more about Bay, and of course you can find his music online, of course here his latest single, Somebody's Praying, plus some of his other great songs right here on Rhema as well. But you can find him online. He's on the socials as well. Keep up to date with all that he's doing there. But look, Bay, we do have to let you go. We could do this all day with you as well, honestly. But we need to let you bless someone else right now. But Bay, thank you so much for chatting with us this morning.
2: Oh, thank you for having me again. It's great to see you guys.
3: Praise him.

0: That's Bay Turner right there. Praise the Lord. Who we were also talking to before, Bay Turner, not the Lord, although we do speak to him as well regularly, because, of course, we're talking about prayer. But Bay Turner, what an absolute legend of a young man, Chloe.
1: Yeah, he's cool.
0: You know, I'm doing it. We've spoken to him twice now, and I really enjoy that so much.
1: I know what you're about to do.
0: It's an official. I don't know if we have a label somewhere. I'm imagining like a big stamp, like, you know, those ones where you go chunk, chunk.
1: Yeah.
0: Here it is. Friend of the show. Chunk, chunk. Officially Bay Turner, friend of the show. If you want to catch that conversation again, we'll have the audio up online at reamerfm.com.au and hopefully be able to get the video up as well because we were able to chat via Zoom.
1: So good to be with you this morning. Heading to the news now. I've got more on the other side of this.
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4: In stories making news, thousands of childcare workers are preparing to walk off the job across the country as they fight to lock in a pay rise. The union says almost all educators are facing a pay cut of 4-15% unless a new deal is met. Australia's new ambassador to the United States has been formally welcomed to Washington. Greg Moriarty was sworn in at the White House, officially replacing Kevin Rudd. Mr. Moriarty has previously served in the Australian Defense Department. Electric vehicle sales have reached record highs this year, up 65% in the first quarter of 2026 compared to last year. Iran says it's significantly expanding the area around the Strait of Hormuz, over which it claims military control. And some of Australia's tennis stars have been dealt tough draws for the opening round of next week's French Open. Kim Birrell has drawn fifth seed Jessica Pegula. Adam Walton has sixth seed Daniil Medvedev. I'm Naomi Millen with the latest headlines.
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6: Yeah, I did actually.
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5: How'd you know all that?
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1: It's cloudy and it's rainy, and that's the forecast for today and over the weekend. We're looking at temps not exceeding 22 degrees for the Hunter. Today, cloudy, high chance of showers for Lower Hunter, medium chance of showers elsewhere.
0: Let's take a look across our roads. And whilst it may not be raining where you are at the moment, it has been a very wet morning across the region. So likelihood is roads are still wet where you are. So please drive carefully. Thankfully, no accidents so far. And generally speaking, things are running fairly well across the region. Port Stephens to Newcastle looking good. If you're travelling throughout Newcastle City itself, a couple little patchy hotspots around Lambton and Adamstown on the major roads there. But nothing that's too noteworthy or going to cause you any major headaches. Even the Five Islands this morning actually looking quite good right now. So, hey, that's some good news for your Friday. Also, checking out through Tauro and Hexham, all A-OK. The Hunter Expressway running on time. Heading out towards Cessnock or Singleton, both those directions looking pretty good as well. And if you're heading out of the region, maybe heading off for the weekend, the M1 Pacific Motorway is running on time between here and Sydney. As always, though, do let us know if you come across anything on our road so we can give a heads up to other drivers about. You can shoot through a text to 0435 777 997.
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0: That's We Are Messengers and Halfway Home. You're on The Fresh Start with Aaron and Chloe this morning.
1: Sports parenting is a real grind for introverts, but on the flip side, such a thrill for the extroverts.
0: I know. I've been so looking forward to being a sports dad, and I think it's so awesome, but I do understand that people like me, we either make life better for introverts or worse, depending.
1: Well, I actually love being a sports parent as well. Mm. Like, I know that I go on about, oh, I'm driving everywhere all the time. I actually really love watching my kids play sport. Mm. No, they're never going to be professional athletes. It doesn't matter. It's just fun. Yeah. It's enjoyable.
0: Is it different? Because I'm a gymnastics dad at the moment. So the thing is, I'm not actually watching.
1: There's no points and there's no scoring.
0: She's just off doing activities. Sometimes I can't even exactly see where she is. So I feel like it's a different vibe, because it is essentially just parents waiting versus actually engaging the game.
1: No, that's next level.
0: Yeah. The other

0: the day, because I realized, like, my dad is, I get so much of my personality from my dad. He is that, like, typical extrovert, but that goes that extra step where, like, he'll go out of his way to talk to, like, check out people. Mm-hmm. To the point where you get those awkward teenagers and he's like joking with them and they're like, I don't know what's going on here. And I realized I've inherited the same thing because there was a sign up that said no food or drinks in the gymnastics auditorium. And I went to buy like a bottle of drink. And I was like, oh, does that sign include like bottles of drink? Like, and they're like, oh, I think it's okay. You're not a 5-year-old with a packet of chips. It's okay. Anyway, I went to walk away and then I wanted to turn around and go, later on, I wanted to come back and go, I didn't spill it. But someone was talking to them. I awkwardly was waiting there to make this joke. And then realized, Aaron, this is too long. And I just basically waved at him and walked away.
1: He just waited to wave.
0: What was he doing here?
1: So we're talking about introverted sports parents, extroverted sports parents. And we're also now talking about awkward sports parents. And that seems to be the category you're falling into.
0: Is that the issue? Are people worried about awkwardness? Or is it about just people wanting their own space or not? Or people wanting connection?
1: Well, it's funny because as a person who has been on both ends of the spectrum, like being the one who's like sitting alone and has no connection to anybody, oh, I loved it when the extrovert would come up and talk to me.
0: Yeah.
1: That was really, really nice. It didn't need to be for long. Yeah. We didn't need to have a 40-minute conversation. I didn't need to be in the middle of everything, but to have just somebody make an effort. I act to my son's games. I don't talk to anyone and I sit alone, and sometimes the headphones are not even on. They're a decoy, so people leave me alone.
0: I do feel like that's a clear don't talk to me. Yeah, that's fair enough. What about this one as well? Someone said, hey, as a coach, I'm an extrovert. As a sports parent, don't talk to me unless our kids are friends. That's pretty harsh.
1: Brutal. Brutal. And then there's the dilemma of when you've got one extroverted person in a couple and the other's introverted. And they sometimes, I've seen this happen with my own eyes, they split. You've got one person in the middle of where everyone's chatting and cheering and it's all going in the party at the sideline, and then you've got the other person in the couple. They are as far towards the back fence as they possibly can get. They have delegated duties of extroversion to the other side, to the other person, and sometimes it appears as though they're not even a couple because they're not even standing anywhere near each other.
0: You know what I do? This is my little tester is – rather than going up and necessarily making full conversation, is if I'm standing near someone, I'll just make a one sentence observation, like a thought out loud or a joke or something, and then see the response. It's almost like you're going fishing. Ah. So I'll just make a comment or whatever, and if they're like, huh, and look away or whatever, like, it's like, okay, they don't want to engage. Some people will, like, you can clearly see, like, oh, yeah, and then they want to talk. It's just like, but there's an easy out. You're not rejecting. You're just like, you can just laugh at it or move on, or you can choose to engage.
1: So you were the guy who tried the same line with 50 people down the sideline.
0: That's right.
1: Just make sure you're varying the line between people.
0: What? You've already tried that one on me. I was up the other end of the line before. Yeah.
1: I moved.
0: I moved away from you. Why are you chasing me?
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3: A 9-year-old girl wrote a wonderful essay called What is a Grandparent? 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

0: Stats for King of Country, World on Fire. You're on the Fresh Start with Aaron and Chloe. Oh, man, we're due a new for King and Country album this year because that new song was released as part of that. Mm. So hoping it's on the way soon.
1: I think it is. I think it's coming out next season. I saw an E. Anyway.
0: Season?
1: As in, they were like, it's coming out in fall, and I don't know how to convert that to it's coming out in Australia.
0: That's our spring.
1: Oh, that's ages away.
0: It's about September, I guess.
1: Yeah,
0: September,
1: October. Coming out September-ish. Yep. Yes, very good. Great to be hanging out with you this morning. Of course, we're still here for another hour because we're going till 10. But if you're hopping out the car now, have a fantastic day. But on the other side of this, we're going to get to Family Life Today.
0: Yeah, look, we want to say as well, if you are jumping out of the car and can't join us, this week has been a focus on prayer. So we'd love to encourage you, if prayer's not been a big part of your life or currently isn't, start praying. And if you're not sure where to start, you can go and find some written prayers and just pray those and, you know, just mean them when you pray them. They don't have to be your words or your heart. I mean, they need to be your heart, but not your words necessarily. If you're someone who's become maybe disappointed because prayers have been unmet, we'd love to encourage you that, you know, God can still show up and can really be a part of your life and answering prayers.
1: So. Yeah, for sure, for sure. But yeah, check out those interviews. There's some real encouragement there. ReamaFM.com.au.
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4: In this bulletin, Victoria's COVID policy wiping years off prison terms and Iran expanding military control in the Strait of Hormuz. With more, I'm Naomi Miller. The Albanese government is reportedly open to a reversal or amendments on a proposal to tax some discretionary trusts. The Age newspaper is reporting a months-long consultation on trust changes is being planned. The government is, however, expected to attempt to ram through its CGT and negative gearing changes in Parliament by July. It's been revealed tens of thousands of days have been wiped off Victorian prison sentences due to a COVID-19 disruption discount introduced by the Andrews government. The Herald Sun is reporting one prisoner received an almost 15-month deduction from their sentence. Shadow Police Minister Brad Batten says he's not surprised.
5: The Allan Labor government kept this data hidden like they keep all data hidden here in Victoria. It's only in Victoria where you're seeing thousands of years stripped away from sentences for being locked up during COVID in the prison system when we were the longest lockdown state in the country.
4: The reduction in jail terms collectively equates to more than 2,000 years. Primary age students have been encouraged to walk to school today as part of National Walk Safely to School Day. The initiative is to promote a healthy lifestyle and reduce traffic on the roads. The Pedestrian Council's Harold Scrooby says being active before school can improve classroom performance.
6: Walking regularly doesn't just help you physically, it helps you mentally. And there's irrefutable evidence to show that children who walk before school perform better at school.
4: Iran has expanded the no-go zone around the Strait of Hormuz, defying the US to take it. President Donald Trump says he will not give up until the strait is open.
7: We want it open. We want it free. We don't want tolls.
8: Can they keep their highly enriched uranium?
7: No. We get the highly enriched. We will get it. We don't need it. We don't want it. We'll probably destroy it after we get it, but we're not going to let them have it.
4: Iran's no-go zone has been expanded into the territorial waters of Oman and the UAE. The US Conference of Catholic Bishops is appealing a court ruling that would require the church to support staff seeking an abortion. The bishops actually supported the Pregnant Workers Fairness Act when the senators who sponsored it assured them it would not cover abortions. But the Biden administration and federal courts then decreed that the church must allow terminations for employees. The bishops' lawyers are seeking protection for the church from the rule that would effectively police the internal speech and even the atmosphere of religious ministries. And Billy Graham's grandson, Will Graham, has preached the gospel to a crowd of more than 21,000 in South Korea. Organisers reported that around 700 participants made commitments to follow Christ during the outreach, which was framed as a call for renewed revival across the country. In NRL, the Canberra Raiders have gone down at home to the Dolphins 30-22. Both sides were missing key personnel to origin duty and injury. In AFL tonight, St Kilda take on Fremantle in Perth. Caleb Sarong will miss the Dockers' attempt at a club record 10th straight win. Sarong out with a calf injury. Meantime, Collingwood skipper Darcy Moore is back in the side for Scott Pendlebury's record-breaking 433rd game tomorrow. And some of Australia's tennis stars have been dealt tough draws for the opening round of next week's French Open. Kimberly Birrell has drawn 5th seed Jessica Pegula. Adam Walton has 6th seed Daniil Medvedev. That's the latest Vision National News. I'm Naomi Millam.
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1: It's cloudy and pretty rainy, and that'll be the story over the weekend as well. Today, high chance of showers in the Lower Hunter, medium chance of showers for the rest of the region, temps not exceeding 20 degrees today. Same story for tomorrow and Sunday as well.
0: Checking out our roads. Things easing up after our peak hour traffic. However, still a bit out there in Newcastle at the moment. Looks particularly like around New Lambton and Broadmeadow on the major roads there getting busier, but nothing too out of the ordinary, to be honest. Everywhere else looking like it's running on time. So good news, you should be able to get to wherever you're going on time. But do be careful on the roads, even if it's not raining where you are at the moment. It has been a very wet morning, so it could still be a bit slippery out there. So drive carefully, and if you are heading off for a long weekend somewhere, then enjoy your day. The M1 Pacific Motorway running on time. As always, you can text if you come across anything we give a heads up to other drivers about. 0435 777 997. Here at Rima, we're a big believers in sharing the good news of Jesus that can change lives. We want as many people to know about God's goodness as possible.
1: How can people have faith in the Lord and ask Him to save them if they've never heard about Him? And how can they hear unless someone tells them?
0: It's a pretty logical series of events there. It all starts with someone speaking to them and sharing the life of and goodness of God. That can be you.
1: That's Romans chapter 10, verse 14.
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14: Because mornings are better together.
0: Good morning, and we're great to have you with us. Oh, sorry, I keep forgetting.
1: G'day, everyone.
0: G'day. The official greeting of
1: I wonder if it can just be our official greeting of just this hour.
0: Like, I think so.
1: At this point, we say g'day.
0: Yeah, look, if you're now part of our After Niners Club, yep. So we've got our Fezzers, our Fresh Early Starters. They're our pre-7
1: the G'day
0: club.
1: Group.
0: Yeah, this is the g'day group. Because it does feel like if you're the kind of person who is out and about at this time of the day, you're probably the kind of person who's likely to just have a good, like, yeah, g'day, how's it going?
1: G'day. I can imagine us with wide brim hats with corks swinging, but we don't have a stubby in our hand. We have a cup of tea.
0: Yeah, that's right.
1: And we're also koalas, and I may be thinking of Blinky Mills.
0: Where are you going with it? I love it.
1: We got the
0: picture. Can I be the platypus? I think he used to speak like this.
1: Yes. You nailed it. So good to be with you as we wrap up.
0: Sorry, can I just say, because when is the topic of Blinky Bill ever going to come up again?
1: I mean,
0: did you know, one of the coolest things, about 10 years ago, I got to interview the voice of Blinky Bill.
1: Wow.
0: It's a woman.
1: Yeah, that makes sense.
0: Often when it's a young male voice, they give it a... Yeah, Blink.
1: Very high pitch, isn't it?
0: A Blinky Bill. I think I'm going back into the platypus.
1: Nailed it.
0: Hey, look, this is the hour where if you've been doing the drive around everywhere and maybe you're about to head home, don't forget, you can listen to us even if you don't have a radio in your home. If you've got a smart speaker, you can stream us as well. But if you got the chance, hey, if you're at work, great, keep us on. If you are out and about, great, we've got some company for you. If you are now just hitting that wind down period, stick with us because we're about to grab a cuppa ourselves and kick back as we enjoy some input.
1: Family Life Today.
15: 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I'm sure you'll hear something today that could give you a fresh perspective on your marriage or family situation. 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
16: So I thought the way to start today is a word I hate. This is a word I'd hate.
1: What is it?
16: Weak. I don't want to talk about weak. I want to be strong. I want to go in a weight room and I want to throw up some pounds. I don't want to walk around like he's a weak man. Yeah. I want to be a strong man.
1: That's true for women too. We don't want to be weak. And yet, we're going to talk about that.
16: Yeah, and actually, I'm being facetious because when we're weak, he is strong.
1: Exactly.
16: And it's a beautiful thing.

0: pulls my hair or he does whatever, like, she's not going to get it. But she does get it. And it's such a gift that we can just like make eye contact with each other. And she's like, I know, I got it. It's fine. You know, and, or, you know, we can kind of bond over, oh, I had to carry my kid screaming out of this place. And it's way different than you're taking your 2-year-old
1: screaming. 7-year-old. Yeah. That's very different than a 2-year-old.
2: And people are looking at you.
0: Yeah. Like,
1: and they're wondering what's going on. Yeah, yeah. They're telling you tips on how to raise your kid.
0: Yeah. Mm.
1: So it's been a gift. It has been a gift. And I think that I know what we have is rare.
0: Yeah.
1: Obviously, yeah. Very, very rare. But I think that it's been incredible to me to see what it's like to have a child with disabilities in the day and age that we live in and how different it is than it used to be. And I think there's a lot of hope.
3: Me too.
1: Just mm-hmm. like you were talking about, of people being aware and saying, okay, we want to pray for these moms who are really facing a very unique trial in their life. Yeah. And it's something that I think with disabilities often, it's different than a different type of grief, because let's say you go through a death in the family, horrific, horrible, but you also, there's a finality to it. And you say, okay, how are we going to move on? How do we learn to live within this knowledge? But with disabilities, it's very much an unfolding day by day of, like, for me, the news was maybe a little better than what I was told. But for Emily, the news was actually got harder for her. And there's so much hope that you hold as a parent for your child with disabilities. And you want to believe, well, they're going to be basically just like normal or close to normal. You know, that's what you tell yourself. But then there's this slow waking up to the reality that, no, this is how far off they are. And you don't know what that, like, still today, Emily and I don't know what that is. We're waiting. And every day we're walking forward, we're discovering new challenges, new painful moments, new milestones that just rip your heart out because your child didn't get them. And you need community. And so that's where, going back to having a child in this day and age, there are a lot of resources for great community. And I really think, you know, no mom should be walking this, or dad should be walking this path alone. And churches are doing more. I think I'm seeing more of them connecting families. There's online organizations. Something incredible is on Facebook, there's a group of parents that have children that are somewhat similar to my daughter. Hmm. And they're not the same, but there's this group where we can share, maybe not Christian faith, but we can share, oh, well, this is something medically that my child experienced. Oh, my child's 14. Here's what it looks like for us. And so there's been some camaraderie that can even be developed. And so for any parent who's out there and has a child with disabilities, I would just encourage them to seek out groups, seek out friendships and relationships, and don't walk the path alone, because you don't have to. Mm.
3: I talk often with parents who have kids with special needs or some sort of disability, and the other siblings are kind of remarkable.
1: Oh,
3: as
1: you can
3: a result.
1: Spot them, can't
3: yes,
1: you?
3: Exactly.
1: Yeah.
3: What does that look like for your families? Is that true?
1: Absolutely. I mean, I think that it has really shaped our family culture. And, you know, I don't want to toot my own horn, and we are not at the end yet. So I don't have proof in the pudding. So I need all that to be out there. But I do consistently feel like I see in my children a compassionate heart being developed, one of fairly endless patience, of understanding. And even, and I see this in Emily's children as well, and even some other cousins that we have in our family that are close with us, just a heart for those that are overlooked. And, you know, I have seen my kids just go up to a young girl in a wheelchair who is nonverbal and is at our school and just lay their hand on her shoulder.
3: It's so sweet. It makes me cry.
1: Yeah, me too. I'm tender with it too. And just because they understand in a very unique way that other person is the Imago Dei, and they deserve what we say in our home is they deserve dignity paired with compassion. And so oftentimes I think when it comes to seeing others with disabilities, we can often say we have pity, right? When my daughter was diagnosed, I felt pity for her. I felt like, oh, that stinks. I felt self-pity for me. You know, I have felt pity for Emily. I would confess that I have felt those things. And I think that's a very natural first response. But then I think when we back up, when we think about it biblically and apply the gospel, we can remember that no, every person on the planet is made in the image of God, and therefore they have inherent worth, value, and dignity. So for my kids to go up and spend time with another kid isn't based on whether they'll be more popular. It's not based on whether they're going to, you know, have more friendships or more success or be better at sports or whatever it is. Instead, they know, or I'm hoping that they continue to learn to know, that that person deserves their presence simply because they're

0: made in the image of God. Mm-hmm. And that we can feel for someone, that we can say, I'm sorry this happened. We can still recognize the effects of the fall. We don't ignore those, but we can still give them that worth and value through spending time with them, through speaking to them, through smiling, even when maybe we don't get a response back that we feel like is appropriate socially, or even if we feel uncomfortable or awkward. That's something I talk to my kids all the time. This life isn't about you. You know, we say in our home, my life for yours. And what that means is that Christ gave his life for us. And therefore, now we can give our life to others. And that's not in some self-sacrificial, you know, martyr way, but in a way that says, this life isn't about me feeling comfortable. And I think when we get around people with disabilities, you learn real quick that, you know, I'm going to feel uncomfortable and awkward. They probably feel fine, you know? So anyway, Emily, what would you add? Anything? Yeah.
1: It's interesting watching it through a child's eyes, because they can hold sorrow and joy together, I think, a lot better than an adult can sometimes. And so it's even been interesting watching our kids, you know, see our son have a seizure, and they have that fear and, you know, processing through all of that. And 10 minutes later, they're in the backyard playing football and they're laughing again. And they can kind of transition in and out of that, you know, and they feel the weight of it, but they don't carry it in the same way that we do as an adult. And so sometimes I think about childlike faith and what it looks like to accept what God has given and have sorrow for the sad things and have joy in the good things and be able to have both, you know, and like to still laugh. So I learned that from my kids a lot. And I'm actually a sibling of someone with a disability. And that's my youngest brother, my only sibling. And so it's deeply affected my life. It's deeply shaped me. And it's hard for me to translate that to my own kids sometimes, to know like that's happening in their life too. But we've seen a lot of things, like what Laura said. There's a kiddo in my twins' grade that, you know, their teacher was asking what in the world. They were playing with a kiddo who doesn't talk the same way and is on the spectrum, some different things. And they just went right over and play, and they were taking turns every other day playing with him at recess. And, you know, they had a teacher pull him aside, and it wasn't until the teacher kind of pointed out, that's really great that you're doing that, that they even really noticed. And it was just like an instinctive for them to go to the kiddo who was different, because they're comfortable with that, right? That's like their brother.
0: Now, children are being exposed a lot younger to other kids with disabilities. And so it's so important that we do have a lot of conversations around this topic, and that parents are teaching that Imago Dei and where children find their identity and worth and how they can value other people, and teaching them too to have comfort and familiarity with disabilities and adaptive equipment, and saying, you know, knowing what to say when they see something that maybe feels foreign to them or different, and knowing what to say when a child maybe acts out in anger in a way that they don't understand. Those conversations are really important for families to start having at a pretty young age, to start, just building some of those little blocks. It doesn't have to be this big, like, let's sit down, but over
2: time. You know, somebody should write a children's book about
0: this. Yeah, well, they seriously should.
3: I was going to say, I read the whole thing.
0: Cool.
2: It's really good.
3: And it's really so helpful. I was thinking, kids, nobody's telling them what you're telling them. And I'm even watching, looking at the pictures, thinking those are your siblings, right? Doing some of that, you know, taking care of.
0: Yeah.
2: It's really sweet.
0: Yeah, actually, it's very much written as an autobiography of our own life.
3: That's what
0: for
3: I figured.
0: Sure.
3: Yeah.
2: And it's beautiful. I feel like every home should have that. Mm-hmm. And honestly, Emily, this devotion, I mean, I could go through and read that. And it's not just about having a child with a disability.
1: No, it's not. No. Yeah. No, that was more just the inspiration behind it. Yeah.
2: Yeah.
1: I thought to myself, what would someone who's feeling weak need, which is really what I need? And it's just, you know, a truth from scripture, relatable, easy to understand, applicable, and then questions that are ultimately turning you back to God.
2: Yeah.
1: Because that's what the title is all about.
2: They don't turn you inward.
1: No, it's about God.
2: Yeah.
3: He is strong. It's not even we are strong, it's he is strong.
1: He is strong.
2: That's good.
0: Well, and as somebody who identifies more on the strong side and doesn't like to think about weakness or talk about weakness, I even highly endorse this book. I read every chapter, kind of they were dripped to me in a Word document, and so it was so fun because I found myself tearing up over my laptop as I read this on a Word document, and I'm like, this is not my thing. So I just encourage, like, no matter how you feel about weakness or strength, this is an incredible book that just points you to Jesus over and over.
2: This would be a really good gift to give to a girlfriend. It's really good.
3: Yeah, and I would just end this way by saying thank you. you know, I didn't have a brother or sister that had disabilities, but my mom, after the divorce and the death of my little brother, we moved to Ohio from a mansion in New Jersey. My dad was an airline pilot, moved this little house, and she becomes a school teacher of physically challenged little kids across the street with disabilities.
0: Wow.
3: And so I was around these little boys, and it changed how I viewed everything. And I saw my mom as this strong woman who had compassion. And you guys are, that's you. Mm-hmm. And it's been a blessing to have you here, because you're going to walk it your whole life.
2: Yeah.
3: And you're now imparting that to a legacy of your children. I can't wait to see what these little guys that are tearing apart our building right now are going to be as men someday.
0: Respect for people, but not for things all the time. No, we're working on it.
2: Thanks for always pointing us back to Jesus.
0: You bet.
1: Of course.
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0: You're on The Fresh Start with Aaron and Chloe this morning, and a bonus edition now, because we get to hang out with you till 10 every morning.
1: Oh, such fun. Now, look, we are wrapping up the week where we've had a big focus on prayer.
0: Yeah.
1: We decided to do it for a lot of reasons. One of the reasons is that it's National Day of Prayer tomorrow.
0: Yeah.
1: There are locations around the Hunter, and it's an interdenominational event, which means all kinds of different Christian churches coming together to pray for our nation.
0: Yeah, so what a great opportunity maybe to get together with some people who maybe go to different styles of churches and traditions and whatnot, but the one thing we all have in common, there's a lot of things we have in common, but one of those things is that we can all be unified in prayer.
1: So check out National Day of Prayer. All the info and all the locations are online. But coming up next, got a conversation with an incredible man.
0: His name's Greg Pike. He's a friend of the show, involved with Soul Hub, so you may have heard him on air a few times talking about Sleep Out for Soul. But what we wanted to get behind was not to have him in to talk about what Soul Hub is doing, although they're amazing, but he has an incredible story of the power of prayer in his life.
1: It's coming up next.

0: News. Something we're really thankful for, what we call like friends of the show or friends of Rima. They're people that we get in who we just love what they're all about and what they're doing, and love the way they support us and encourage us as well. I'm going to say officially friend of the show. Mm-hmm. We're thankful for Greg Pike, who joins us now. Yay. Good morning, Greg.
1: Morning. How are you going?
0: Good.
1: Now, good to see you again.
0: Yeah. So you were in last week.
1: Yeah.
0: So we're about to hear your story, which is really cool. Because usually when you come in, it's on behalf of Soul Hub and Sleep Out for Soul, doing some incredible work in the city.
1: Yes.
0: So first things first, the Sleep Out was on Friday. How did it all go?
1: Oh, man, it was fantastic. What a wonderful night it was. So many people from the community all over Newcastle and surrounding areas came together. We had 250 or more people come together at the Bolton Street car park, and we slept rough for a night. But before that, we did spend a little bit of time together. We had some good music and just some fun stuff for the kids, and it was great. And we raised over $140,000.
0: Yeah. Oh, amazing.
1: Amazing. That's Newcastle. That's the community of Newcastle, Hunter, Lake Macquarie.
0: Yeah.
1: We're just so grateful.
2: Yeah.
0: And of course, that's all going into the work of Soul Hub. So
1: absolutely,
0: providing meals and other services as well for people doing it, sleeping rough and doing it tough.
1: Yeah,
0: as
1: absolutely.
0: Well.
1: Yeah.
2: Now, we're talking about prayer this week.
1: Yes.
2: And we thought, we need some stories. This is a nice concept, but the reality, the hard truth of prayer, or the good truth of prayer, is that it actually is so important to us. We need your story, Greg, because we just see you as this amazing, incredibly capable Soul Hub.
1: That's very kind.
2: Like, we think you're amazing.
0: Yeah, you're a legend.
2: But we know that there's been a journey to get to this point.
1: Yeah, and I think you're both amazing too. Can I just say that? Can I just say that?
2: That's nice.
1: So I do look, you know, it might appear like I've got it all together nowadays, but it wasn't always like this. In fact, to explain to you my story, and particularly the power of prayer, I've got to take you back to the end of 2022, so about 3.5 years ago now, and a particular night, the 29th of December, and on that night, I had been in active addiction for one form or another, in one way or another, for probably about 30 years since I was 16. And so that addiction had slowly taken over my life over the course of that time. And particularly in the last few years before 2022, it had completely crippled me, and my life had kind of self-destructed. And when I say self-destructed, I mean my relationships had all collapsed, and people had left my life who cared about me. I thought they'd left my life, but, you know, I'll come back to that. I'd lost my house. I'd lost all the money I ever had. I had nowhere to live. I'd lost my job. And I'd lost my car. Just about anything that I had in life had gone. And I had started getting in trouble with the law. As often happens in addiction, sometimes we can get attracted to a lifestyle that's not terribly healthy. And so that was part of what I went through. And so on this particular night, I'd found myself arrested for the third time, in a lot of trouble with the law, and really just kind of facing this thought that, you know, I've lost everything I ever had, and now it looks like I might lose my freedom, because it was looking pretty much like I was on the way to jail. And all of that was pretty horrific, but the power of addiction, even in the middle of all of that, it still wasn't enough to break me out. So even under arrest, in the hospital with cops either side of the bed, still itching to get out and get back into that lifestyle. So there was this moment, though. So I had to call my parents, because there was nobody left in my life to come and pick me up that night, in the middle of the night, the worst call a parent could ever get, 3 a.m, come and pick me up, I'm at the hospital, I'm in trouble. And I remember my mum and dad picking me up. I'm very blessed to have such beautiful, wonderful parents. But there was a point when we got home, because I had actually moved in with them at that stage. I'm very blessed that they had allowed me to move in, because I had nowhere else to go. And there was a look in my mum's eye that night. There was a hurt, a real, probably disappointment, something really aching that I could see in her eyes. And that was the moment. That was the moment that kind of snapped me, and I thought, look, I just don't know what to do, though. I don't know what to do. Now, bear in mind, all of that time, I was a card-carrying atheist, did not believe in God, didn't believe in God at all. In fact, I thought it was all nonsense. And on this night, faced with this situation, looking like I was losing everything, including my freedom and the trust of my parents, the only people that had stuck by me, I don't know what came over me. Something said to me, you need to pray. And, you know, they say prayer is the last refuge of a scoundrel, don't they? And so this was me on that night. So now we're in the early hours of the 30th of December. I remember the dates so clearly. And I'm on my knees in my room, and I just start to pray. But I didn't know how to pray. I didn't know really what you had to say. Were there particular words? Was I going to get it right? I just knew that I had no idea what else to do. And so I remember getting on my knees. I thought, I think people get on their knees when they pray. So I got down on my knees. And I did that prayer that I've since spoken to people about. A lot of people laugh and say, you know, a lot of people do this prayer. God, if you're real, you know, God, if you're really up there, I'm sorry. I'm sorry. And I just felt this immense kind of remorse come over me. And I'm sorry, Lord, I've made some mistakes. I remember the words so clearly. And I said, Lord, I just don't see a way out of where I am. I'm so lost. Everything's so messed up. It's my fault. I know that, Lord, but I'm sorry. And I remember asking God, God, would you show me a way out of this darkness? Mm. And that was the prayer. First prayer. And then I went to bed. Okay. I didn't know what else to do.
2: Yeah.
0: Now, just for a bit of context, because, I think when people talk about living through a life of addiction, there's particular images they have maybe of stereotypes of people and whatnot. For context, on the outside, a lot of people would have had no idea that was going on for you.
1: Absolutely.
0: I'd say by most standards, you're considered a fairly successful person. Is that right?
1: Certainly up to, the early 2020s. Yeah, absolutely. Absolutely. At a certain point in the early 20s, I lost my job, and that's when things... And then from then on, things really started to self-destruct, and people would have known. But all of my life before that, this phrase people throw around, functioning addict, which I'm not a fan of that term because I'm not sure that any addict is actually fully functioning, but that's the term that people would probably use to describe my life up to that point, yeah.
0: Mm. We're going to... You finished this story on a bit of a cliffhanger. You've prayed a prayer and you've gone to sleep.
2: Who knows what's going to happen
1: next?
0: We're going to talk about it next.

0: You're on The Fresh Start with Aaron and Chloe. Our special guest with us this morning is Greg Pike, and you may have heard him on our show a few times because he is part of the wonderful team at Soul Hub who are serving those in need in our community through Soul Hub's work there. But what a lot of people may not know is Greg has this powerful story, and before we just heard a bit of how a few decades of living in addiction led to a moment, December 30th, 2022, he'd been under arrest, taken to hospital, having to face his parents and their disappointment and hurt and all these other things, everything stripped from his life, loss of job, loss of a lot of relationships. And Greg, you prayed a very desperate, earnest prayer.
1: Yeah.
0: As an atheist.
1: That's right. That's right.
0: So you left us there with this prayer that you that you prayed, and then you said you went to sleep. Chloe, I don't know about you. Are you on tenterhooks?
2: I can't wait to hear the next instalment of this story.
1: Well, you know, it's really interesting. So obviously the next day I wake up, life is still carnage around me. You know, like I don't want to make it sound like prayer was like some magic kind of spell. I woke up and life was the same. I was still facing the same consequences, still looking around me, seeing, goodness me, I'm in a bit of a mess. But something in me had shifted. And this kind of, I'd gone to bed with this crippling sense of shame and guilt and regret. And I woke up with something that I would now call hope. I didn't probably was able to put a name on it then, but just woke up, there was a shift. And something in me, I just knew it was going to be all right. And it's hard to explain that. That's the bit that's really hard to put into words. And then over the course of the next few days, literally days, not weeks or months, all of these people just arrived into my life, people I'd never met before that were able to help. So Lorraine and David, good friends of mine, they also run a day rehab in Hexham, Quilla Rehab, and they just rocked up. They're just there. It turned out that my mum had a connection. So it's funny how these things happen. Other people, doctors, support groups, all sorts of things just came together really quickly. And and I had tried many times over 30 years to break free of addiction. But perhaps I'd never had the right tools or been in the right space. I certainly didn't have the Lord on my side, and that's what made the difference. And so suddenly, after the end of this week, I'm thinking, I'm actually going to do this. I'm gonna break free of this addiction. It was at that point, okay, so it takes me a week, remember, and I think, oh, my goodness. I remember really clearly just having this moment where I stop and go, I think my prayer's being answered.
2: Yeah.
1: And so there's this moment where there's this realization, and it was just as clear as day in me, like just a sense. I just knew, it was a knowing. I thought, my prayer is being answered. And that was it then. That's probably, for me, the official start of my relationship with God. Obviously, he'd been working with me. You know, he's been with me my whole life. But my awareness of him in my life and his love for me and his grace for me and his forgiveness for me and his strength for me and all of those things, there was this moment a week later where I go, my goodness me. And I wasn't an atheist anymore after that.
2: yeah. And I think there's a big piece of the puzzle as well that the culmination of, you know, that to get to that moment of you praying, there was so much behind the scenes of the decades beforehand.
1: Yeah, absolutely. Well, do you know, it's funny. So while I was busy running from God for 30 years, what I probably didn't understand, I knew my mum was a Christian, but because I didn't understand the faith, and I certainly didn't understand the power of prayer, I didn't understand the journey she was on. And the journey she was on was seeing her son so lost and praying every single day, for 30 years, desperate, desperate prayers that the Lord might crash into my life in some way and there would be a breakthrough. And I know, because I've spoken to her many times about it since, I know there were days when she nearly gave up, when she thought, well, I'm not even sure why I'm praying, God, because you don't seem to be listening. You don't seem to want to move or act in this situation. And I know that Mum many times nearly gave up, but she didn't, and she kept praying. And I honestly believe those prayers mattered, like really mattered. And I know there'll be people at the moment probably listening to this who are praying for people in their lives, people who are lost. It might not be addiction, lost or broken, or just desperately hoping that the Lord might reveal himself to them. And I just want to encourage you to just keep praying. Just keep praying. Don't give up. The Lord moves when the time is right. And only the Lord knows when that time is. And for me, it was 30 years. And for my mum, it was waiting for that 30 years while she prays. But those prayers are so important. They're just so important.
0: Mm. Having chatted to your mum about it, did she ever talk about times where she, you know, was wondering whether her prayers were even working
1: Absolutely.
0: Or worth it?
1: Absolutely. Was God even listening? Mm. Was he even listening? I'm praying. And obviously seeing the state that I was in, you know, it was breaking her heart. And so she's like, well, Lord, why aren't you fixing this? Are you listening? Are you even there? So I know for a fact that she went through that many times, but she kept praying.
2: Yeah.
1: And I'm so grateful that she did.
2: Yeah.
1: I'm so grateful that she did.
0: Yeah. What I love is it would be enough if this story was just you finding your own redemption in this. What I think is also what you see God do so often in people's lives is he's answered your mum's prayers. Mm. He's answered that prayer that you prayed on that night. But moving forward, it's not just that you've been restored and redeemed from that life of addiction. He's now using you to do incredible things. In fact, probably reaching the very kind of people who are in the positions you've found yourself in the past.
1: That's what God does, doesn't he? So he redeems people, and then so often he says, and I've got a job for you to do now, okay? This is not just for you. This is so you can help other people. So it was actually really quickly in my journey. So only about a month later, again, you know, I just really sensed, I had this real moment of clarity that the Lord wanted me to get involved in helping others. I wasn't ready to at that stage, so I had this real sense, but I didn't know how that was going to unfold. And so I just kept doing the things that the Lord had kind of asked me to do, which was go to day rehab and do support groups and surround myself with the people that he'd brought into my life. And that went on for months and months and months and months and months. And then eventually, when I was at a point that I was able to and ready to, the Lord created opportunities for me to start helping other people. And that actually began in the support groups I was doing over at Samaritan's Recovery Point Broadmeadow. They do some brilliant work supporting people who are coming out of addiction. And I started just helping facilitate some of the groups over there. And it just felt so special. It felt like such an honor. And all I was really doing was, you know, just kind of taking the role and that sort of stuff. But it was just little steps. And then God made a way for me to work at Quilla Rehab. So I was directly helping people then that were in addiction. And eventually brought me down to Life Church and Soul Hub, where I get to spend every day now, working with a community of people that at times could really use some help, people doing it tough, and so that's a real privilege that I feel the Lord has given me, and I'm also studying, so I'm studying ministry at the moment because I feel at some point the Lord's going to ask me to step into, you know, pastoral ministry. So it's. And when I look back, it's just bonkers. Like, I look back at, you know, 3.5 years ago and where I was and where I am now.